0: Ukraine to choose a new leader. The US president has been critical of Kyiv over strikes on Russian oil refineries, claiming their actions are driving up global energy costs. President Trump says he's brokered the so-called energy ceasefire to prevent further attacks between the two nations. But President Zelensky says he'll only cooperate if Moscow holds up to their end of the deal.
1: Tell Putin, give us 2 months, 60 days of total ceasefire, 60 days, and we will organize elections.
0: And Canadian Christians have welcomed their government's decision to pause plans to expand euthanasia to physically healthy people with mental health problems. The proposed move was due to take effect in March. The Canadian Conference of Catholic Bishops and evangelical Christian TV outlet 100 Huntley Street says it's a vital protective measure for vulnerable individuals who experience psychiatric struggles and loneliness, or those who feel like they're a burden on society. Max Verstappen has won the Singapore Grand Prix for the first time.
2: It couldn't have gone better, really. So controlled the race really well. A bit of a different Singapore to normal for me. So really happy with the whole performance of the team. The car was really nice to drive, so a lot of fun.
0: Oscar Piastri finished fifth, a solid result since his race was marred by a slow pit stop and tyre puncture. That's the latest Vision National News. I'm Naomi Millam.
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4: And the weather for your Monday, a mostly sunny one on the way, according to the Bureau. There is the high chance of showers this evening, also the chance of a thunderstorm late this afternoon and tonight. You'll have some light winds out there from the northwest up to 25 k's around lunchtime, easing off this evening, and the UV index remaining at a very high level. Heading for an expected top of around 34 degrees today on the coast, down to lows of 15 degrees overnight.
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Phil Wickham there is describing what an awesome God we have and how right he is. Now, our quotation this morning comes from somebody called Bob Benson. You ever heard of Bob Benson? No, nor have I. Anyway, he said something quote worthy. This is what he said. When life caves in, you do not need reasons. You need comfort. You do not need some answers. You need someone. And Jesus does not come to us with an explanation, but he does come with his presence. He does come to comfort and walk alongside you. Yeah, thank you, Bob Benson. We need to remind ourselves of that, don't we? Let's listen to C3 Oxford Falls now with Keep Walking.

0: REMA Central Coast 2026 Annual General Meeting will be held on Tuesday, November 17 at REMA Central, 16 Dyer Crescent, West Gosford from 7pm. 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Come along and have your say on the future of REMA Central Coast. We look forward to seeing you there.
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4: On top of all those messages, it was the husband and wife duo of Mountains in the Sea. Funny name for a husband and wife duo, isn't it? Mountains in the Sea. I wonder what's behind that. Anyway, they were singing I Shall Not Want. Thanks for your company this Monday morning. We can do it all again tomorrow, 9:30 at 94.9. I'll be there if you'll... No, I'll be here if you'll be there. Okay, I'm going to leave you today with Jordan Feliz and Changed.

0: legacy. I don't care if they remember me. Only Jesus, only Jesus.
1: Words of life and love from the Father to you, his child.
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5: We want them to have the ability to overcome difficult things because they will experience difficult things. It's something that we need to exercise. So what we want to do is not protect them from every bit of stress, but instead cultivate that ability to overcome.
6: That's Dr. Nicole Wilkie sharing about resilient children and her observation that many children can overcome hardship, even trauma. She'll offer hope today on Focus on the Family with Jim Daly, and I'm John Fuller.
7: John, every child faces some sort of adversity. You know, if you just stop and think of junior high, that's nothing yes. but adversity, right? I remember being punched in the chest because I was not, you know, filled out yet by an older, you know, junior. I think I was a freshman.
6: He just picked
7: on
6: you.
7: He just hit me in the chest and said to his friend, see, he's not filled out like us yet. And I'm sitting there wheezing going, that guy accepted Christ after high school, and I saw him a couple summers ago. He called, and it was fun. We forgave.
6: So the trauma was closed.
7: Yeah. But, I mean, that's it. That's just a little maybe more humorous idea there. But children, you know, they hit the wall for some reason. I don't look the right way. I don't feel the right way. I think that person is better than me. All those things begin happening, like at junior high. Now, I often quote the scripture, you've heard me say this many times, Psalm 34:18, which says, the Lord is near to the brokenhearted and saves those crushed in spirit. That was my mantra as a boy, you know, growing up as an orphan. You had to find places to say, Lord, do you see me? Do you know me? And I felt that all along, so he really did reinforce that. But as you said, we invited a psychologist today, and I'm looking forward to talking with her about children and resiliency.
6: Yeah, and she'll bring personal experiences and research to help parents really understand and guide children to help them thrive. And Dr. Nicole Wilkie serves as director of the Center on Applied Research for Vulnerable Children and Families, which is an initiative of the Christian Alliance for Orphans. She's written a book that captures a lot of what we're talking about today. It's called Overcoming, What Scripture and Science Say About Resilience.
7: Nicole, it is nice to have you here at Focus on the Family, all the way from Peru. What a journey. Thanks for making that journey.
5: Hey, thank you for having me. I'm so grateful to be here.
7: Now, for the viewers and the listeners, I got to ask that question. What are you doing in Peru?
5: Yeah, well, we've been there almost

0: almost 8 years, and my husband leads a care reform coalition called Peru por los Niños, where he works with churches, NGO leaders, and leaders in government to change the system of care for vulnerable and at-risk children.
1: Well, that's
0: in Peru.
1: Amazing. I think globally, I saw some of this data. I think we may have gotten it out of your book, but globally, up to 20% of children and adolescents endure some kind of debilitating mental illness. Mm-hmm. Suicide is the third leading cause of death among adolescents. And I mean, when you look at the CDC here in the US, I think the last survey I saw was like 50% of young people have had depression, anxiety, suicidal ideation. I mean, that's a big number.
0: Oh, undoubtedly. And I don't see that changing drastically anytime soon. We are in a time, in an era of increasing technology, increasing separation, isolation, relationally, increasing chaos. And if we look at scripture, this isn't a surprise for us, right?
1: Right.
0: We know that there are times of chaos. There are times of seeing the brokenness of this world. And yet we can be confident that God has ordained for our children to be born in this very time, for such a time as this. So we have kind of the tension to hold between both seeing the chaos of the world and the brokenness of the world in which they're growing up in, and recognizing that he has special plans and purposes for our kids, even in spite of that.
1: Yeah. Let's move into it. You were raised in a foster and adoptive family. You were a bio child,
0: yeah.
1: But your mom and dad had, I think, over 70
0: yes.
1: kids come through the home.
0: Yes.
1: And they adopted, how many kids did they adopt?
0: Nine.
1: So, I mean, that's a
0: care.
1: Robust family,
0: yes.
1: a lot of dynamics. What do you think that taught you as a child?
0: I will say that it was one of the most educational and demanding experiences of my life.
1: Mm.
0: The Lord gave me a gift in that,
1: yeah.
0: an education, an understanding that I could never have had without that experience, because these are not numbers or ideas to me. These are people who I love so dearly.
1: Mm.
0: And when I saw their experiences and mine as being a part of this whole family system, I think that's where I started to realize God's redemption amidst these horrible things. Because, of course, you ask the question, why? Why did they experience these hard things? Abuse, neglect, violence, exploitation, the things that we're seeing kids face in this world. Why is that happening? And the truth is, I don't have a perfect answer for that. And I don't think anyone will this side of heaven. And yet we can still trust in a loving God, in a sovereign God who has good plans for these kids. And part of it is seen through that lens of watching them overcome these difficult things and go on to thrive
1: yeah.
0: As contributors to society, as people who are building the kingdom.
1: What are some key factors for us when we experience trauma to try to get through that?
0: Yeah, well, especially speaking about our kids, I think the first thing that we can do is be present. I mean, so much of this is about our presence, which sounds like a very simple idea until we recognize that we all have a world of information and addiction in our pockets. And so a lot of it is about being present. We're going to normalize and validate the experience, right? Yeah. We're going to say, wow, you're right. This was hard. This was hard for you. Even if I'm thinking it was an accident with 30 miles an hour, you're fine. I'm not saying that, right?
1: Correct.
0: I'm saying I see that for you, this was tremendously difficult. We're going to then, after validating, we're going to normalize and say around the world, many children have experienced this. Many families have experienced this. I'm so sorry. We're going to lament with our children. I'm so sorry.
1: Yeah.
0: This was your experience. I wouldn't have chosen this for you. And then we're going to offer hope. Together, there is nothing that with God's help we can't overcome.
1: Yeah.
0: I'm here with you. I'm staying here with you.
1: And I think what's so hard for that person is that scripture even is hard to believe because they don't feel it.
0: Absolutely.
1: They don't seem to experience that. And it keeps them locked like the gravity of a black hole, right? It just...
0: Yeah.
1: And they do often need help to
0: yeah.
1: be able to get free of the grip of that fear.
0: I think what you said, though, is so important, the element of feelings.
1: Yeah.
0: Because feelings are important, and yet often society, media, culture would have you believe that feelings are reality, This is your reality.
1: It's the world we're living in
0: okay.
1: right now.
0: So we have a saying in our family that I learned from a missionary friend years ago. It's feelings are indicators, not dictators. And so we can acknowledge the feelings. Feelings are pieces of information, right? They give you a signal. And so we want to attend to them. Is this telling me something I need to know? Or is this something that is guiding me in the wrong path at the risk of being controversial? Follow your heart is not the best or most sound advice. And so I think when we're dealing with feelings, we want to attend to them. We want to acknowledge that that is the real experience of the person, especially if we're dealing with children. This is their real experience. And yet we want to help guide them through those feelings so that they can recognize them, acknowledge them, and move past them.
1: Nicole, let me ask you about this. And, you know, again, you heard a little bit of my background. My mom and dad divorced at 5. My mom remarried. Then she died a year later when I was 9. I ended up in foster care. Then I got back with my bio dad. He then died when I was 11. And I ended up living with one of my siblings who was older than me. And that had its own chaos because it was just without boundaries. I mean, it was an odd way to do this. But here's the thing. And, you know, I so appreciate the Lord's grace and all that. I accepted Christ at 15 through a football coach. But the dynamic of it, one thing I can remember is I never felt guilty about people's behavior. My dad's alcoholism, my stepdad's distance, my foster dad's craziness. I was able, even as a child, to be able to say, that's their problem, not my problem. And I always point to that because I think that was what God's grace did for me. Because so many children end up processing that is, what did I do wrong? Mm-hmm. Why do I have this dad? Or what did I cause him to drink over, right? Or whatever. Describe that importance, because that is kind of the resilience factor, the key of saying, okay, I'm strong enough. That wasn't my fault. That was their fault. How do you develop that in your child?
0: Well, it's a great question. I think in your particular situation, it sounds like even through your coach that you mentioned, there were sources of support.
1: Correct.
0: So we actually did a study of more than 1,000 adults with care experience. So adults who had been separated from their biological families and had ended up in foster care, adoption, orphanages, children's homes, things like that. And we wanted to see what worked for them, what helped them to thrive. And a lot of it went back to supportive relationships. I think we see our place in the world, especially as children, through the lens of the people around us.
1: Right.
0: So I think when we're thinking about how to support our kids, number one is building into that relationship, recognizing that to help them build resilience, we're going to need to require certain things of them, which we can get to in a minute. But in order to be able to require things of our children, we need to have filled their bucket, right? If we're going to be pulling out of their bucket, if we're going to be requiring things of them, we need to be pouring into that. And we're doing that through things like connection, presence, eye contact, through, you know, having times of play,
1: yeah,
0: or, you know, listening to the thing that they want to talk about that we're like, oh my word, I cannot handle this for like one more minute. We're going to handle it for one more minute because we know it's important to them. So we're going to not treat them as children to be, you know, controlled or modified, but really human beings who need our input. And then that gives us the relational capital to start to help shape and form their thinking, their behaviors, which then leads to informing their feelings about their experience.
1: Yeah, that's so good.
2: Dr. Wilkie, you've mentioned the importance of relationship here, and it's not just an individual, but you've got kind of three layers of protective relationships, if it were. Describe those.
0: Absolutely. So when we think about resilience, we sort of have this formula, right? The formula is difficult or challenging experience plus protective factors. And those together will lead to resilience. When we think about those protective factors, a lot of them are in the context of those relationships. So we have the relationship that one has with oneself, okay? So those internal dialogue, the internal elements of understanding your identity in Christ, understanding how he made you, understanding gifts. We have the family as the second level. the family layer of relationships where we're seeing things like healthy communication, we're seeing warmth, we're seeing, you know, even in your situation, having a sibling who was willing to care for you. You're seeing things like kind of a positive atmosphere in terms of learning and curiosity. And then you're having your community-based factors. So things like not growing up in a war zone is a protective factor. Things like having teachers that pour into you, coaches, medical staff that can help care for you when you're sick. These all have incredible power. Let's call them advantages, right? Yeah. So it's kind of this idea of counteracting the disadvantages of adversity with the advantages that children have in life. And our hope is to counterbalance that and weight it out with having more advantages than disadvantages.
1: Yeah, it's affirming so many things that I've thought of. Mm. You know, I didn't go for my PhD in psychology, but I've often thought life is kind of, we're in this box that's tilted toward finding God. Mm. I mean, you know what I mean? Mm. So the things that we experience, the hardship along with the good things, I feel like it's all tilted for us to find him, you know, to realize we're not perfect people, that were sinners saved by grace, and then there's the opportunity of salvation. I mean, that's a great story, especially for people that are downtrodden.
0: Absolutely.
1: And I think children's hearts just open up. That's why, man, all the programs for, you know, Christian kids or non-Christian kids in school, the release time and things like that, because it's such a vital moment, second, third, fourth grade, trying to figure out what life is all about. Yes. And then some adult comes along and says, I know what life's all about. It's reassuring. That's why the church is so critical. In that context, you describe a sweet spot of stress. Now, most people are going to say, a sweet spot of stress? Stress is something we want to get away from, to run from. What is the sweet spot of stress?
0: Yeah, well, I think what you just mentioned is so vital, because one of the ways that we recognize that we are not human beings who have it all together, we are not sufficient. The way we recognize our insufficiency and our dependency often is through suffering.
1: Yeah.
0: If everything goes easily for us, why do we need God? Yeah. Why do we need Christ's work on the cross if we think that we're in some way equal to God or make an idol of self? And so it's a hard truth. It's a hard pill to swallow. But when we look at scripture and Jesus says, in this world, you will have trouble, but take heart because I have overcome the world. That's the context in which we want to see stress and hardship and challenge. We will all have stress. And in fact, science says that we need to have stress to be successful. So there's something called the Yerkes-Dodson model. And essentially, it's an upside down U-shape. And we're looking at how stress and adversity predict success, okay? So what we see is that if somebody has the extremes, either way too little stress or way too much stress, you know, extreme adversity and trauma, they are much less likely to achieve success long term. But when we have some stress and adversity in our life combined with sometimes of less stress and certainly robust support systems, that is what gives us the capacity to overcome long-term. And that's actually a muscle that we want our kids to have, right? We want them to have the ability to overcome difficult things because they will experience difficult things. It's something that we need to exercise. So what we want to do is not protect them from every bit of stress, but instead cultivate that ability to overcome.
1: Yeah, that's so good. And you know, we're a little, as parents, I won't speak for all parents here, but negligent to want to create safety, comfort, and especially in Western civilization, that could be a great mistake.
0: Absolutely. Absolutely. So let me give you an example of how we think about this in our family. Okay. So, you know, by God's ordination, my children have a mother who studies resilience. So you can just imagine what that entails.
1: Bummer.
0: Right? So my kids, thankfully, our children have not experienced extreme adversity. But I know that in order for them to be successful long term, they need to have hurdles that they need to overcome. So that can look like when our child has a difference of opinion with her ballet instructor, and she tells me about it, and I say, hey, what do you think you need to do? And she says, well, I think I need to talk to her. Okay, so do you want me to pray with you? Do you want me to role play with you? Do you want me to, like, I'm giving her this menu of options, yeah, and she wants them all.

0: But what I'm not doing is I'm not doing it for her.
1: Yeah, I'm not going to call the ballet
0: I won't have
1: instructor.
0: The conversation. And then we do things like we live in the mountains and we climb mountains with our girls from a young age. Actually, last year they summited 15,200 feet. Mm. And that's a significant undertaking. But the incredible thing is when they do things like that, when we come back on Monday and they're working on their math facts and that's hard for them, I can say, whoa, okay, so I know that you're saying you struggle with this, but 2 days ago, you just finished a 30-mile hike, and I understand that this is challenging, but like, let's just consider this in context, right? And what that does for them is it makes them say, of course I can do math facts. Please, what am I thinking?
1: Right, confidence.
0: You know, it gives them that confidence because they've exercised that muscle of doing hard things. Now that can be the prefabricated experiences that we're giving them, or it can be where our kids have experienced hard things that we would never assign to them, right? We would never give them those types of experiences, but we can say, listen, let's look at scripture. Let's look at Joseph. Right? Let's look at David. Let's look at Esther. And let's look at how God takes what the enemy means for evil and uses it for good. And what does that mean to your story? When I was a kid, I had my own situation. My appendix burst in my body and they didn't find it for 2 years.
1: Whoa.
0: So I was bedridden. Yeah. And I remember laying in bed one night with my mom, and I am just ranting about the situation and very unwell physically and mentally. And I remember her saying, Nicole, as I listen to you, I know that God is going to do something great. And I was 14, so I couldn't acknowledge, like I was, you know, too cool. I blew right past it externally, but it registered in my brain.
1: Right.
0: And it changed everything for me to think that there was a possibility that God could take the hardest thing I'd ever experienced that I didn't understand, that I had no explanation for, that didn't fit in the box that I created for Jesus in my life. And yet he could use that for his glory and for my good. It changed everything. And I think that's a gift that we can give to kids when they've experienced difficult hardships.
2: Yeah. Wow.
1: Nicole, this time has flown by, but I think parents are getting the idea of some things to be mindful of. I want to end with the cookie story that you had with your daughter, because I think it's a fun place to end, but there's so much we couldn't get to. But speak to the cookie story.
0: Yes. Well, when my oldest daughter was 9 months old, you know, I was a stay-at-home mom and she was my sidekick and she did everything with me. And I would bake a lot with her. She loved baking. And of course, you know how this goes with toddlers.
1: And she's how old?
0: She's 9 months. So I was sitting around the counter while I'm baking.
1: She just stayed engaged. You can tell.
0: Oh, absolutely. She wanted to do everything with
1: me. Wow.
0: And so she's like putting her hand in the flour and like flinging it everywhere. And she's grabbing the chocolate chips and putting them in her mouth.
1: Smart.
0: And it was chaos. Yes. And she was just making a mess of it. But she's thinking she's helpful, right? So I thought, I know how to quell the chaos. So while she's taking a nap, I make a quadruple batch of cookies. And I put the dough in Ziploc bags and stick them in my freezer. So when she wakes up, we can bake together. So I sat her on the floor and I would like break off pieces of the frozen cookie dough and hand it to her. And she kind of like, you know, toss it onto the pan. And we'd bake them. And then when daddy got home, she would give him one proudly. Look at what I did. And I'm thinking to myself, I have really arrived. I've hacked parenthood. Look at me. And in that moment, one day, the Holy Spirit just said to me, you know, that's you. That's you with ministry, with parenting, with everything that you're doing in life. I could do all of this without you. And frankly, I could do it better. But because I love you, I have invited you in to the high and holy calling of joining me in building the kingdom here. Not because of what you bring, because you don't bring anything that I didn't give you, but because I love you and I want to spend time with you. And at the same time, it was both very, very humbling, of course, and incredibly freeing, because there's no way that I can mess this up.
1: Yeah.
0: God is God. He's sovereign. He's going to pursue his purposes.
1: Isn't that great? And that's true for each and every one of us. That is God's loving kindness toward us.
0: Yes.
1: Join me in what I'm doing to help others. And it's such a beautiful thing. And boy, your mom and dad certainly have done that. 70 foster kids. I mean, that's just like, wow, they're my heroes.
0: Mm, me too.
1: And to be able to do that. And then the great experience that you had in learning from that and your own difficulties. And I'm shocked your appendix broke and it was in there for 2 years. Didn't you get really sick?
0: Absolutely.
1: Wow. That is a miracle that you're here.
0: Yeah.
1: Really. Well, you've heard it, and I think it should have whet your appetite to get a copy of Nicole's book, Overcoming What Scripture and Science Says About Resilience. I think as a parent of two boys, I'm going to dig into this. Even though they're in their 20s now, there's still things we can learn together and to help them become even stronger in that area. We also have a companion book that Nicole wrote called Caleb Koala's Comeback Ride. And that's a children's book in English and Spanish about overcoming adversity. Nicole, thanks again for being with us.
0: It's been a pleasure.
2: And today on Focus on the Family with Jim Daly, we've been listening to Dr. Nicole Wilkie explain how we can help our children turn adversity into opportunities for growth. And Nicole knows what she's talking about. She grew up with over 70 foster siblings, and she is also a therapist who works with vulnerable children, so she's seen the firsthand power of resilience, and it's been such an encouraging conversation. Nicole's book is Overcoming What Scripture and Science Say About Resilience, and she's also written a great companion book for children called Caleb Koala's Comeback Ride. Those insights that she offers in both of those books will help you walk alongside your child through different challenges, anxiety, adjusting to a new school, a variety of things. So look for those books at a local bookseller or online retailer. And thanks for listening to Focus on the Family with Jim Daly. I'm John Fuller.
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0: It's time for Rima Central Coast's next movie premiere. After the box office success of Unsung Hero and the cinematic splendor of Journey to Bethlehem, for King and Country's Joel Smallbone is at it again.
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3: That drum means more to these men than you know.
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5: In this bulletin, Australians urge to prepare for El Nino, and Alex de Minaur bounces back from injury. With more, I'm Naomi Miller. Small business groups are launching an ad campaign pushing the ATO to permanently scrap the proposed ban on paying tax bills by credit card. Nationals leader Matt Canavan says the tax office needs to listen to the concerns.
6: I just think the ATO need to have a good look at themselves in the Hall of Mirrors and reverse this decision ASAP and apologise for what they have done.
5: The proposed change has been delayed until mid-next year due to concerns about a lack of notice and consultation. The federal government is urging people across the country to get prepared for a higher risk weather season, and El Nino is likely to trigger severe storms and increase the bushfire risk. Emergency Services Minister Christy McBain says telcos are working together to prepare as well.
7: The telcos can work with each other to make sure that if the network goes down in one area, it can be switched to the other network quickly for customers that are impacted by disaster.
5: Australia is already on track for the wettest El Nino on record. Golfing champion Greg Norman has taken a big swing at Qantas, calling it the never-on-time airline. He's vented on social media after his flight from Sydney to Dallas was delayed for about 3 hours, then another hour to collect his luggage. Recently retired Qantas captain Richard Di Crispini says his response is not warranted.
8: If you go to Africa or South America, the aircraft won't be delayed because they'll take off with unserviceable aircraft. No airline wants to have a late aircraft. They're delaying it to fix it. That's in the passenger's interest. One of the reasons why Qantas and those top airlines are the safest in the world.
5: Greg Norman had been an ambassador for Qantas for decades. The Australian Christian Lobby has voiced disappointment that the Royal Commission into the Bondi shootings has failed to specifically examine Islamic anti-Semitism, which it believes is the main cause of anti-Semitism in Australia.

0: Australia. CEO Michelle Pearce writes that there's been no focus on what she calls Islamic hate preachers or migration, which were key issues raised in the ACL's submission to the Royal Commission. She says it will be a travesty if the inquiry fails to identify the core drivers and sources of anti-Semitism in Australia that must be addressed to protect Jewish Australians. Pope Leo will undergo surgery to remove a nodule from his lung. The 71-year-old announced the news during Sunday prayers in St. Peter's Square.
1: Di recente, durante alcuni controlli, i medici mi hanno trovato un nodulo circoscritto al polmone.
0: He says the growth was detected during a medical checkup and is well contained. And a 19-year-old Israeli student could face a jail term after being charged with insulting religion for spitting at a church in Jerusalem's Old City. The settler allegedly carried out the offence at the Prison of Christ Church, where many believe Jesus was held prior to his crucifixion. Aussie Alex de Minaur is into the round of 16 at the Shanghai Masters after a straight sets win in his first round clash against Japan's Rei Sakamoto. Just 4 days after he was forced to withdraw from the final of the Beijing Open because of an abductor injury, de Minaur admits he was relieved he was able to get through this match.
2: Obviously, I had no idea what it was until I kind of got here, and then it was try to do everything I could to come out and compete, and I'm glad I was able to do that today.
0: That audio thanks to Fox. The tournament wraps up on Sunday. That's the latest Vision National News. I'm Naomi Millam.
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4: Good afternoon. It's 12:06 and the forecast is for a partly cloudy day with 70% of rain, and winds may reach speeds of up to 25 k's an hour, and there is a chance of a thunderstorm later on in the day. The UV index is very high, and please note there is a total fire ban here on the coast, and of course Sydney and Greater Sydney. The temperature at Gosford is 33, Mangrove Mountain and Terry Hills 31, and Nora Head, you're not going to believe this, 24. Yes, I did double check on that, and it is about 24 degrees at Nora Head. So if you're feeling the heat, that might be a good idea to head down that way.
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And to start the hour, the bracket and the afternoon off, Michael W. Smith with Your Love is a Flood. Good afternoon. It's 17 past 12. You're tuned into Rima.cc on the Central Coast, 94.9 on the FM dial. I'm Frank, and I do hope I can keep your company for the early part of this afternoon. And how was your weekend? I hope you had a relaxing weekend, and yes, I hope you're having a good day. And just a reminder that there is a total fire ban here on the coast. In fact, Sydney and Greater Sydney, and we are classified as Greater Sydney. So no fires, please. Yeah, so there is a total fire ban. Just be aware of that. And please stay tuned, because we've got great artists coming up like Terry Ann and Toby Mac. And next hour we'll have our Science in the Bible segment. And this is an easy one, actually. If you're able to grab a Bible or a Bible app and look it up, Isaiah chapter 40, verse 22, it's a dead giveaway, actually. It is quite an easy one, one of the more easier ones. So that will be in the next hour. And, of course, sometime this hour, if I get around to it, we'll have our lunch report. Up next, Terry Ann and Toby Mac.

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4: And good afternoon, it's 12:35. Thanks for tuning in to Rhema.cc on the Central Coast. I'm Frank, and I do hope I can be with you for the early part of this afternoon. And that was Jesus Is Still Alright by DC Talk. Yeah, I reckon that's a real classic, that and Jesus Freak by DC Talk. Yeah, they are classics. And just a bit of info about that song. Yes, it was actually written in about 1972 by a guy called Arthur Reynolds, and it was first recorded by the Art Reynolds Singers. Then the group The Birds recorded it, and believe it or not, then the Doobie Brothers had a version of it. And of course, I guess the most well-known version is the one by DC Talk. So there we go. 72, that's over 50 years, isn't it? So it's still a great song. And of course, Jesus Is Still All Right. And before that, Ransomed by Love by Craig Gower. And to start the bracket off, Toby Mac, Terrien with Toby Mac with Hope Road. Good afternoon. I do hope you're having a good day. And before we go to our next track by For King and Country, I want to read out the Bible verse to you, Lamentations chapter 3, verses. We'll go for 22 to 25. Now, just to give you a background of that, those verses, Jeremiah was a prophet to Israel in the Old Testament, and he was warning them about God's judgment, and it finally came. And Jeremiah wrote these words while he was seeing the Babylonian army invade Jerusalem and decimate Jerusalem. So he could write that these words under those circumstances. So if you're going through very difficult times at the moment, why not just come to Jesus and ask him to help you through them? Lamentations chapter 3, verses 22 to 25. The steadfast love of the Lord never ceases. His mercies never come to an end. They are new every morning. Great is your faithfulness. The Lord is my portion, says my soul. Therefore, I will hope in him. The Lord is good to those who wait for him, to the soul who seeks him.

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1: And today's big question, was Jesus married?
2: In Dan Brown's 2003 novel, The Da Vinci Code, he claimed that Jesus was married to Mary Magdalene and that they had children together. Although it's only a novel, many people believe it's true, and it's actually not a new idea. It pops up every now and then, and it's an important question. You see, if Jesus was actually married and had children, it undermines the truth of everything meaningful that Christianity has to say. It means that what the Bible tells us about Jesus is false. And if that's the case, then how could you believe that he died to save the world from sin? It leads you to see Christianity as a giant hoax. So what's the truth? Did Jesus marry Mary Magdalene and have children who, with her, later went to France? Well, there's absolutely not one bit of historical evidence to support that idea. There's thousands of ancient texts about Jesus, yet not one of them mentions Jesus as ever being married, nor is there any archaeological evidence that supports the idea. So where does the idea come from? From time to time, there's an announcement of a new ancient manuscript, a so-called lost gospel that's just been discovered. And supposedly, if you read between the lines, you'll have some kind of evidence that Jesus was married. But have you noticed that the academics and historians ignore these supposed discoveries? Why? Firstly, because again, there's no actual evidence in them that supports the idea of Jesus being married or having kids. And secondly, they were written hundreds of years after the actual life of Jesus Christ. Why would you go hunting for dirt on Jesus in documents from many generations after his lifetime when you have the actual eyewitness reports easily available? And they say nothing about Jesus being married to Mary Magdalene or having children. The key issue is this. Was Jesus of Nazareth just a man or someone far greater? The people who actually knew him had no doubts. John, one of Jesus' first followers, wrote, "We are eyewitnesses, the very life of all ages, the life that has always existed actually became visible in person to us mortal men." That's eyewitness evidence. It's evidence that although fully human, the life of Jesus of Nazareth rose far above the lives of ordinary people in terms of who he was and what he did. He didn't have time to get married and have children because he came to save the world.
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1: And it's 12:51. I'm Frank. Thanks for tuning in and thanks for your company. And I hope I can be with you for the early part of this afternoon. That was Dave Pettigrew. Let's get that right. Dave Pettigrew with Undertow, Sarah Reeves' Jealousy, and top of the bracket for King and Country with A Miracle. And yes, you are a miracle, because Genesis chapter 1 says that all mankind was made in the image and likeness of God, and Psalm 139 says that you are fearfully and wonderfully made. We all are. Before we go to a lunch report, Rima CC is once again partnering with Samantha's. Samantha, I'm having one of those afternoons, aren't I? No, I'm partnering with Samaritan's Purse for Operation Christmas Child. This is a hands-on way for you to demonstrate love to children in need across the world, by filling our shoe boxes with toys, hygiene items, school supplies and fun gifts. Our Samaritan's Purse will collect the gift-filled shoe boxes and send them to partners around the world to use to reach out to children in their own communities with the good news of Jesus Christ. Rima CC is a registered drop-off location, so if you've got a shoe box from your church, you can fill it up and maybe your church will collect it, or drop it off here at Rima.cc at 16 Dyer Crescent, West Gosford, opposite Domain. Or if you do want a shoe box and you don't know where to get one, you can come in here at Rima and pick one up. And it starts, actually, National Collection Week starts today, the 12th, and it'll go to the 26th of October. So if you can do that, it'll be great. And now, yes, my lunch report. What have I got for lunch today? Well, the usual sweet pickled mustard, and I've got salmon. What have I got on it? I've got to think about this one. Salmon, tomato, and beetroot. With a dash of salt and pepper, of course. I wonder what it's going to taste like.

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2: In this bulletin, the Labor MP calling for further reform on card surcharges and new strikes on Saudi Arabia's major airport. With more, I'm Jaden James. New polling shows voters are blaming the Albanese government for cost of living pressures. The latest Resolve Political Monitor shows 46% of respondents believe Labor is at fault for the economic crunch. Just 9% blame global events. Despite this, Labor's primary vote has risen 1 point to 29%, while support for One Nation has softened. A senior Labor MP says she's sympathetic to the plight of small business, arguing the Reserve Bank surcharge ban should have gone further. Businesses say they've had to increase prices as the banks are still charging them a merchant fee for credit card transactions. Christy McBain has told News 24 the banks should have been stopped from passing on the fee when the RBA implemented its surcharge reforms.
3: Businesses are already paying a range of account keeping fees and fees to banks, which are making billions of dollars in profit. They shouldn't be charging for these point of sale machines, which is what the banks have told them they want to institute now.
2: Small businesses have launched a campaign urging the federal government to reverse the entire measure. The Salvation Army has been recognised as the most trusted charity in Australia at an awards ceremony sponsored by market researcher and pollster Roy Morgan. The Salvo's head of communications, Lieutenant Colonel Paul Haitley, said the publicly voted award is the most meaningful recognition a charity can receive. He noted that trust is earned slowly and can be emptied in a single moment. The Australian Council on Smoking and Health has ranked Queensland the top state in tackling the illegal tobacco trade. The latest round of the National Illicit Tobacco Ladder found the Sunshine State is outpacing the rest of the country in responding to the crime and health threat. The main international airport in the Saudi capital Riyadh has been hit by a second strike in 2 days, killing one Pakistani national and injuring 11. It's the latest escalation in attacks between a Saudi-led coalition and Houthi rebels, after an earlier strike killed at least 13 people and injured hundreds. Middle East expert Aaron David Miller has told Channel 9 it is a concerning situation.
4: I think, frankly, the infrastructure at stake that Saudis have is much more valuable and much more vulnerable than what the Houthis have.
2: US President Donald Trump says he is considering whether or not to intervene. The Vatican says Pope Leo is preparing for a surgical procedure to remove a small, early-stage growth on his lung. The pontiff announced the news during his Sunday address in St. Peter's Square. Officials have not confirmed if the lesion is cancerous, but recovery is expected to take roughly 1 week. 12,000 school and college students have attended a Fields of Faith rally in Texas, led by Billy Graham's grandson, Will Graham. More than 1,200 students gave their lives to Jesus at the event, organised by the Fellowship of Christian Athletes. Will Graham told them how the criminal Barabbas was set free, not because he was innocent, but because Jesus would take his place. He explained that both he and the students are Barabbas, because that is the gospel story. In sport, Brody Kostecki has been crowned King of the Mountain after a thrilling Supercars Bathurst finish. The Ford racer looked to be out of contention after a slow brake change in the penultimate pit stop. Co-driver Todd Hazelwood has told Fox the late race safety car brought out every possible emotion in the pits.
5: Between the lowest, the highest, the extreme highest, all in about 40 seconds, I think. We're begging for a safety car, after that last poor pit stop. And if only that was 10 laps, because, dude, this guy was absolutely hauling it.
2: A pit stop error left Anton De Pasquale running out of fuel while leading the last lap. That's the latest Vision National News. I'm Jaden James.
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6: Good afternoon, it's 1:04 and the forecast is for a partly cloudy day with 70% chance of rain, and winds may reach speeds of up to 25 k's an hour, and there is a chance of a thunderstorm later on in the day. The UV index is very high and there is a total fire ban in Sydney and Greater Sydney, and that's us. So there is a total fire ban today. The temperature at Gosford and Mangrove Mountain, 33 degrees, Terry Hills, 32, and Nora Head, 25 degrees.
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And good afternoon. You're tuned in to Rima.cc on the Central Coast. And that was Jars of Clay with Like a Child. And to start the hour and the bracket off, Lord and Saviour by Sam Rivera and Limo Blaze, not sure how you pronounce that. Anyway, it's 13 past one. I'm Frank. Thanks for tuning in, and I do hope I can keep your company for the early part of this afternoon. And what's coming up? We've got The Afters, we've got Sofeka, Michael W. Smith, just to name a few artists. And of course, this hour we'll have our Science in the Bible segment. And today's science comes from Isaiah chapter 40, verse 22. And that's an easy one. You can, figure out what's in with the science in that verse. It's a bit of a giveaway, actually. But I'll have something to say about it later on in the hour.

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0: It's time for Rima Central Coast's next movie premiere. After the box office success of Unsung Hero and the cinematic splendour of Journey to Bethlehem, for King and Country's Joel Smallbone is at it again.
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2: 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It's 1:32. Actually, it's almost 1:33. I'm Frank, and I do hope I can keep your company for the early part of this afternoon. And that was All That I Need by Dante Bow, Seed to Sow, Michael W. Smith, Everything, Sofeka, and Top of the Bracket, You Never Gave Up on Me by The Afters. And you know what? God doesn't give up on you, so don't you give up on you. Coming up, I just got something in my throat there. Coming up, we've got Phil Wickham, and then next break we'll have our Signs in the Bible segment, Isaiah chapter 40, verse 22. But before we go to that, or before we go to Phil Wickham, I should say, Lamentations chapter 3, verses 22 to 25 says, and if you're going through a hard time, this verse is for you. And just to give you the background of that verse, that was written by Jeremiah, an Old Testament prophet, and he was warning Israel that of God's coming judgment towards Jerusalem because of their waywardness. And Jeremiah wrote these words while the Babylonian army was invading and decimating Jerusalem. The steadfast love of the Lord never ceases. His mercies never come to an end. They are new every morning. Great is your faithfulness. The Lord is my portion, says my soul. Therefore, I will hope in him. The Lord is good to those who wait for him, to the soul who seeks him.

0: Words of life and love from the Father to you, his child.
1: I became a servant of this gospel by the gift of God's grace, given me through the working of his power. Ephesians chapter 3, verse 7.
0: Rhema.cc, speaking words of love to you

0: Toby Mac featuring Aaron Cole with It Starts With Me, and before that, So So Good by Phil Wickham. Good afternoon, it's 1:43, you're tuned into Rema.cc on the Central Coast. I'm Frank, and thanks for your company, and now is time for our Science in the Bible segment. And today's science comes from Isaiah chapter 40, verse 22. And this is Isaiah writing about God. It is he who sits above the circle of the earth, and its inhabitants are like grasshoppers, who stretches out the heavens like a curtain and spreads them like a tent to dwell in. Well, that's rather an obvious one, isn't it? Yes, circle of the earth there. Isaiah is writing, well, he's stating that the earth is round. So when people say that the Bible promotes a flat earth, well, you can just quote that verse to them. I think circle implies, or not implies, circle says that it's round, not flat. So that's pretty cool, isn't it? And please be aware that the book of Isaiah was written sometime between 740 to 60 AD BC, which is about 300 years before the Greek philosopher Aristotle suggested that the earth was round. And of course, we do now know that the earth is round. And that's what we would expect, because the God who created the universe is the same God who gave us the Bible.
1: 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If you don't like something, change it, she wrote. If you can't change it, change the way you think about it. What I like about her words is the focus on personal responsibility. It's up to us to either make things better or make ourselves better. I find that God lets us get between a rock and a hard place at times to help us grow up, to learn that it is our responsibility to do the mature thing, the right thing, when God has chosen not to act. This is David Jeremiah, encouraging you to get on the road to new life. 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
2: In this bulletin, President Trump announcing a ceasefire deal and Queensland rail services being restored. With more, I'm Jaden James. The Ukrainian president is backing a proposed deal for Ukraine and Russia to stop targeting each other's energy supply and infrastructure. US President Donald Trump has announced that he has brokered the so-called energy ceasefire, but the agreement is yet to be finalized. Volodymyr Zelensky says he's willing to get on board, but they need more details.
3: We are ready for a ceasefire. We are ready to begin from any kind of steps of de-escalation. We are ready for energy ceasefire, not to attack energy, both sides.
2: President Trump has also announced that Moscow has agreed to release 300,000 tons of diesel to America and the global marketplace. Back home, the New South Wales Premier says a leadership pathway for One Nation means the party should get the resources to cost their policies. Legislation will be introduced this week to allow the state party, led by Mike Newman, to have its election promises assessed independently. Chris Minns says any party with a realistic chance of forming government should run the Parliamentary Budget Office gauntlet.
4: But it would be rendered effectively meaningless if you didn't offer it to the party that was on track to win a big number of seats at the next election, and they are. That's the truth.
2: The legislation will only proceed with the support of the Liberal and National parties in both houses. More than 400 rail services across southeast Queensland are set to be restored from today. It comes after seven separate in-principle agreements were reached with the unions last month, following 8 months of negotiations. The boost brings the network to 91% capacity, with full timetables expected by the end of November. New research has found standing up after 25 minutes behind a computer boosts muscle activity when you sit down again. Melbourne research has found that muscle activity in the thighs reach virtually undetectable levels within half an hour. But Dr. Christian Breckenridge at Swinburne University says a short break resets the body and increases muscle activity again, and we should set an alarm to get us up and moving.
5: I think it's a good idea, especially if you really lead that kind of sedentary lifestyle. I know all of us are sitting in front of computers these days, so we kind of might need a reason if we're really fixated on what we're doing.
2: The study analysed more than 7,000 episodes of sitting. Australia now ranks 15th in the world for daily use of YouVersion's Bible apps. It has recorded 8.5 million new installs this year, or one every 48 seconds. Last year, Australia led the world in Bible engagement during YouVersion's annual November 30-day Bible Challenge. After reaching 1 billion global installs last year, YouVersion added more than 160 million apps across the world this year. Daily use grew by over 13%, reaching 18.5 million people every day. Phil Wickham has been recognised as Artist of the Year and took out Worship Album of the Year at the annual GMA Dove Awards for Christian and Gospel Music. Josiah Queen's Dusty Bibles was named Song of the Year. Brandon Lake won Songwriter of the Year and Pop Contemporary Album of the Year. In sport, Max Verstappen has won Formula One Singapore Grand Prix for the first time, Oscar Piastri finishing fifth, a solid result since his race was marred by a slow pit stop and a tyre puncture.
6: Not a bad race in the NP5, a bit exciting in the last couple of laps, which was good. Challenging race out there, is pretty flat out. So we've got some pace to find, but I think we maximised the race. We could, yeah, that was about all we had.
2: Ferrari's Charles Leclerc finished second. That's the latest Vision National News. I'm Jaden James.
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7: Good afternoon, it's 2:04 and the forecast is for a partly cloudy day with 70% chance of rain and winds may reach speeds of up to 25 k's an hour, and there is a chance of a thunderstorm later on in the day. The UV index is very high and there is a total fire ban. Temperature at Gosford, Let's start again. Temperature at Gosford is 35 degrees, Mangrove Mountain and Terry Hills 32, and Norah Head 28 degrees. And traffic-wise, at Doyleson, Pacific Highway approaching Waiee Road, there is a two-car collision. Southbound traffic is affected.
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11: Let's clap like this. Hey.

And that was a golden oldie by Out of Eden with a River. And in case you're wondering, yes, it's a three-sister group, Lisa, Kimmy, Winans. Yeah, I think she obviously married into the Winans family, I should say. Andrea, Kimmy, Bucker, and Danielle, Kimmy, Out of Eden. Actually, her married name is Torres, so Danielle, Kimmy, Torres. So there you go, three sisters, Out of Eden. And to start the hour and the bracket off, Elevation Worship with Alleluia. Good afternoon, it's almost 2:15. Thanks for tuning in to rima.cc on the Central Coast. I'm Frank, and thanks for your company. And before we go to Jordan Feles with The King is Alive, Lamentations chapter 3, verses 22 to 25 says, "The steadfast love of the Lord never ceases. His mercies never come to an end. They are new every morning. Great is your faithfulness. The Lord is my portion, says my soul. Therefore, I will hope in him. The Lord is good to those who wait for him, to the soul who seeks him."

0: Don't you just love those scientists who disprove what we know to be true? Hi, I'm Chuck Swindoll. Hey, here's a good one. According to the theory of aerodynamics, as may be readily demonstrated through wind tunnel experiments, the bumblebee is unable to fly. Scientific fact. This is because the size, weight, and shape of the bee's body in relation to the total wing spread make flying impossible for the bumblebee. But the bumblebee never read that report. Being ignorant of these scientific truths, he just gets out there and flies anyway. You gotta love that. And I can just imagine the creator chuckling at all those scientists who say he can't do it.
1: Author and teacher Chuck Swindoll. To learn more about the Ministry of Insight for Living Australia, just head to our website, ifl.org.au.
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0: time for Rima Central Coast's next movie premiere. After the box office success of Unsung Hero and the cinematic splendour of Journey to Bethlehem, for King & Country's Joel Smallbone is at it again.
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3: Now we shall have our vengeance.

Hillsong. Okay, let's wait for the applause to finish. Okay, Hillsong worship with All Things Are Possible. And just on that, we've got, I'll just read you a couple of verses. Matthew 19:26. But Jesus looked at them and said, with man this is impossible, but with God all things are possible. And let's go to Mark 10:27. Jesus looked at them and said, with man it is impossible, but not with God, for all things are possible with God. There you go. Good old scripture in song. And before that, One House with What a God, and top of the bracket, Jordan Feliz with The King is Alive. I'm Frank. Thanks for tuning in to Rima.cc on the Central Coast. It's at 2:31. Up next, Limo Blaze and Seth Schluter with What I Believe.

0: words of life and love from the Father to you, his child.
1: In my vision at night, I looked, and there before me was one like a son of man, coming with the clouds of heaven. He approached the Ancient of Days and was led into his presence. He was given authority, glory, and sovereign power. All nations and people of every language worshipped him. His dominion is an everlasting dominion that will not pass away, and his kingdom is one that will never be destroyed. Daniel 7:13-14.
0: Rhema.cc, speaking words of love to you.
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3: And the station is rema.cc and 94.9 on the Central Coast. And yes, once again, we are partnering with Samaritan's Purse for Operation Christmas Child. This is a hands-on way for you to demonstrate love to children in need across the world by filling shoe boxes with toys, hygiene items, school supplies and fun gifts. Samaritan's Purse will collect the gift-filled shoe boxes and send them to partners around the world to use to reach out to children in their own communities with the good news of Jesus Christ. 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That's amazing you can do that these days, I suppose, online shopping, isn't it? Anyway, the National Collection Week starts today, actually, the 12th of October and goes to the 26th of October. And that was Never Walk Away by Elevation Rhythm, Testimony by Terry Ann, and Top of the Bracket, What I Believe by Limo Blaze and Seth Schluter. Well, I'm Frank, and thanks for your company. And it's probably 20 seconds or so away from 2:46. So that means it is time for me to say goodbye. Thank you for your company. Thank you for sharing your afternoon with me and letting me be part of your afternoon. Please stay tuned because Mick's up next after the 3 o'clock news and he'll take you through till 6:30. And before I leave you, I'll read out Lamentations chapter 3 verses 22 to 25 and the background of these verses that was written by Jeremiah is that Jerusalem was in the process of being being invaded and decimated by the Babylonian Empire, and Jeremiah wrote these verses against that background. So, if you're sort of having hard times or going through difficult situations, this verse is for you. The steadfast love of the Lord never ceases. His mercies never come to an end. They are new every morning. Great is your faithfulness. The Lord is my portion, says my soul. Therefore, I will hope in him. The Lord is good to those who wait for him, to the soul who seeks him. Well, that's it from me. I plan to be here tomorrow. I hope I am here tomorrow. So for now, I'll say goodbye. And just remember, Jesus loves you. He really does.

0: Australia has a rich Christian heritage, but how much of it do you actually know? 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How have Christian values helped shape our society and government? The short answer? 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
2: In this bulletin, business groups campaigning against Labor's tax changes and a fire ban in New South Wales. With more, I'm Jaden James. The opposition says the Albanese government doesn't care about small businesses as operators face tax changes on trusts. Business groups are running an ad campaign on billboards and social media, urging the government to address the issues. Liberal leader Angus Taylor says the government has botched its reforms and that's having a real-world impact.
3: Hope is the fuel for aspiration, prosperity and achievement in our economy, and hope is disappearing fast under this government. And that's why we have a plan to fix our economy and protect our way of life. Central to that plan is axing Labor's toxic taxes.
2: Businesses argue they have no choice but to pass on rising costs to consumers. Hot and dry conditions have resulted in a total fire ban for Greater Sydney and the Hunter, as firefighters warn dry lightning could trigger bushfires in far west New South Wales. Emergency Services Minister Jihad Dib says fire crews have been preparing for a hotter summer, including with hazard reduction burns over the weekend.
4: Given today's conditions and the possibility of very strong winds and dry lightning that could activate fires, we don't need to do anything more that would potentially be able to start some bushfires, hence the total fire ban today.
2: Greater Western Sydney is facing temperatures in the mid-30s today. The WA government will test whether children learn better with less screen time. Kindergarten to Year 2 students in a pilot program will be banned from using tablets or computers unless they're learning specific digital skills. Education Minister Sabine Winton says screens can never replace face-to-face learning.
5: We're targeting the early years because that's where we know children develop their social and emotional skills and learn how to connect with each other.
2: 10 schools can apply to participate in the six-month trial starting next year. Almost half of surveyed Australians caring for loved ones with dementia spend at least 40 hours a week providing care. Dementia Australia warns a shortage of local respite options is pushing many families to breaking point. The organisation is urging governments to simplify support systems so dementia patients can live safely in their homes for longer. Overseas, an outcry has erupted in one of the most Christian cities in the US state of Iowa over the reading of a satanic prayer at the start of a city council meeting. Ottumwa has 50 churches for its 25,000 people, but its council failed to vet a Satanist who read the invocation. Pastor Rick Bick, who was there, told the Christian Washington Watch program he immediately interrupted to condemn the action.
6: Everything in me went like, no, he just cursed our city. We're not going to do that. And I just looked at him and I said, no, you can't do that here, not here. And he ran out of the building. Yeah, I probably was out of order, but I just said, hey, you know what? The mayor acknowledged me and I said, that's not welcome here. And then the mayor, he took control and called for a time of silence.
2: The Christian mayor has vowed to review his city's invocation policy. In AFL, Western Bulldogs recruit Zach Butters says he can't wait to get started at his new club following his official move to the Dogs late last week. Alex Riddell reports.
7: Wearing his Western Bulldogs polo, star recruit Zach Butters was officially welcomed to the kennel today. Butters signed a 9-year contract believed to be worth $18 million. With Butters following the family tradition and growing up as a Bulldogs supporter, he says his dad was particularly happy with the news.
8: Dad was pretty pumped, gave me a pretty firm handshake and said, how good's that? And yeah, my pop passed away when I was younger, but I know he'd be pretty proud. He was there in the 1952 granny.
2: Zach Butters ending that report from Alex Riddell. That's the latest Vision National News. I'm Jaden James.
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9: Well, we had a nice start to the day. That cloud is sort of building and the Bureau's going for a shower or two this evening. The mercury peaked at about 34 around the coast today. And in Gosford tonight, we'll see lows of around 15 degrees. It's currently 34 degrees in Gosford, 33 at Mangrove Mountain, 26 at Nora Head, and 33 at Palm Beach. Tomorrow we can expect showers and a possible morning storm, topping out at 21 degrees around Gosford. And then a shower or two for Wednesday with the mercury rising to around 18 degrees. And g'day, Jesus lovers. Welcome to Rema Drive. My name's Mick. I'll be with you till about 6:30 this Monday fun day. And if you're admiring the view, it'll be gone at about 7:04. Well, that's sunset anyway, but the cloud will probably be pushing over. And trains, they're on time on the Central Coast Newcastle line at the moment. And stay tuned. Our Techno Gadget Report today will be all about Meteor drones. They're weather drones from Meteomatics. Also, did you really think your shiny smart TV was just sitting there minding its own business? Well, we'll be talking about that a little later. Also, you've heard, a lot of bad stuff about AI in recent media reports. Well, I'm going to give you some good news. Also, smart computers, can they really wipe out every Bitcoin before summer rolls around? Artificial intelligence? Well, we'll talk more about that later as well. It is 6 minutes past three.
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0: Was Torrin Wells with Breathe On It. 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
1: Rima Central Coast traffic update.
0: And things are looking pretty good on the freeway right now. It's currently a 42-minute trip to Jillaby from Warunga. No issues there. Up north around Doyleson, there's been a prang that looks like it's heading south in towards the crossroads at Doyleson. Not a lot of traffic there at the moment, which is good news. Pretty good run then down to Camwell, Jillaby and Oroville and back. No issues there. Good run into Wyong from both sides. Wyong Road, a fraction slow from Kingsford Smith Drive down to Bundilla Parade. And heading south from Marimba down the Pacific Highway, all is well to Gosford. In the other direction, you've got a few hundred metres of slow-ish traffic coming into the twin roundabouts heading up towards Narara. In Gosford itself, Showground Road has about 300 metres of traffic into the Gosford High School roundabout. Mans Road West, Gosford, no issues there. Heading down Brisbane Water Drive, it is very, very slow. There's been a prang. Just near Jarrah Avenue, which is like Fagan Park area, and you've got traffic all the way back to the Central Coast Highway and even sort of, all the way back to Adcock Park heading down towards the Brisbane Water Drive turnoff. And in the other direction, traffic from Point Clare Station all the way around to that same site near Fagan Park there. So if you and there's traffic coming down the Central Coast Highway from Carryong as well, into that Mans Road and Brisbane Water Drive intersection. So my guess is if you sort of wanted to get to, say, Cooleywong and you're coming from Sydney, take Woiwoi Road instead. But no, it looks like there's a few hold-ups on Woiwoi Road. Well, one hold-up on Woiwoi Road. It's just before you get to the Tunnel Fire Trail. It looks like there's been another accident at Fegans Bay on Wattle Crescent. Wow, it's one of those days. Heading south through Woiwoi, things are okay. Empire Bay Drive looks fine. Same with Avoca Drive, Charles K, Terrigal Drive and Ocean View Drive and Central Coast Highway. I've just noticed there may have been, no, let's not say there's an accident on the freeway. There's been issues there. You've got the slow section through West Gosford. Then you've got a pretty good run from there all the way back up to Doyleson.

It was for King & Country and Taylor Hill with World on Fire. You're on 94.9. It is 16 minutes past three. And anyone thinking about going to Woi Woi Road right now, forget it. It's closed. A couple of helicopters have, well, one's already left the scene on the way to the Sydney Children's.

and fall back down as litter. As Swiss tech firm Meteomatics, they built a reusable quadcopter called the Strato Meteor Drone to tackle the issue. It weighs about 5 kilos with a 70-centimetre diameter featuring 6 brushless motors and battery power, supporting a roughly 22-minute flight profile. This drone takes about 5 minutes to prep, so operators don't have to wait around to track sudden nasty storms. It can climb up to an impressive 39,000 feet, logging temperature, moisture, air pressure and wind currents on the fly. Yes, many times, bottom to top. Pretty cool, right? The machine handles harsh weather like a champ, packing a self-heating rotor with de-icers, solid waterproofing and tough resistance to howling winds. It survives brutal thermal shifts from freezing at around minus 27 degrees Celsius up to about 60 degrees. And ground pilots get constant telemetry streams and a backup parachute pops out if things head south. Sounds cool to me. You can check out the pictures on the Radio with Mick Facebook page, although it comes from their website, the image I used, and by the looks of it, it doesn't look like the actual drone. It's one of their drones, but not the actual one that's going to be going to 39,000 feet. There you go. Stay tuned. Coming up next, we've got Katie Hurst with All the Things. You're with Mick on the Rema Drive Home.

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1: Most Australians claim to believe in God or a higher power, but only 1 in 10 attend church every week. In the Bible, we find the story of Jacob, who had to leave home as a result of his own mistakes. He's in the middle of the wilderness, and right there, God assures him that he's with him. And when Jacob wakes up, he says, "How awesome is this place? This is none other than the house of God." You see, Jacob had no church to go to, yet God brought the house of God to him. Yes, it's good to go to church, and if you trust in God, he'll lead you where he wants you to be. However, it's also true that wherever you are can be a place of blessing for you. Whether you're in a church or in a supermarket, God can bless you today, right now, where you are. Just ask. He's there.
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That was Andrew Rip with Film Like Andrew Rip with Film Like Cup. You're on 94.9. It's 27 minutes past three. And if you're heading home from Sydney and you're heading towards, say, Wyoming or Rima or Narara or Niagara Park, I'd go Kangaroo Road and Debenham Road, because if you start heading down the hill, you're going to get a lot of traffic. Woi Woi Road is closed, so you're not going to get to Woi Woi from Kareong. And if you go via West Gosford, there's traffic everywhere simply because there's been an accident near Fagan Park, and it's chocking up traffic all the way back to West Gosford and including on the Central Coast Highway heading down the hill from Kareong and from Gosford all the way through to West Gosford. So, you know, if you say at Green Point and you want to go to Tascott, I'd be going the long way round Empire Bay Drive all the way round through Woi Woi. Yeah, it's a bit of a dodgy day for getting down to the peninsula, I'm afraid. You're on 94.9. It's 28 minutes past three. We've got Ren Collective up next with Burn.

0: was Rend Collective with Burn. You're on 94.9. It's 29 minutes to four.
1: Remar Central Coast weather update.
0: And we've had a nice start to the day. That cloud is building. The weatherman's going for a shower or two tonight. The mercury peaked at about 34 on the coast today. Actually, 35. I've just got to put that up. Yep, but tonight we'll see lows of around 15. A thermometer, it's sitting on 35 in Gosford right now, 34 at Mangrove Mountain, 25 at Norah Head, and 33 at Palm Beach. Tomorrow we can expect showers and a possible morning storm, topping out at 21 around Gosford, and then a shower or two for Wednesday with the mercury rising to around 18 degrees.
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3: Rima Central Coast traffic update.
4: And the freeway is looking good. It's a 42-minute trip to Jillaby from Warunga right now. Now let's just start around West Gosford. There's a lot of issues there. People coming off the freeway will have a good run through to Woi Woi Road and just past it to the Dogleg. But then you've got traffic all the way down the hill to pretty much Brisbane Water Drive. And from Gosford, traffic all the way through to Brisbane Water Drive. And from Tascot, traffic all the way around to the crash site just near Fagan Park. And from pretty much West Gosford coming into Fagan Park zone, that way it's pretty chockers there as well. Looks like just near the crash site, traffic is starting to move a little bit better, so maybe that's cleared, but still lots of traffic down that way, I'm afraid. Up around Oilson, there's been a prang as well that was heading south down towards the crossroads. Not much traffic there, which is good news. There's not a lot of traffic around the crossroads at all. It's a good run down to Camwell right now. From Jillaby to Noraville and back, no issues there. Heading into Wyong, you do have about 700 metres of traffic heading south into town. And there's been a prang in Wyong on Johnson Road. It's about halfway along heading towards the Pacific Highway. A little bit of traffic on the Pacific Highway. That's on the Tuggerah Strait heading north past Johnson Road. And a little bit more traffic on the northern side of the Wyong River coming into town. Wyong Road, it doesn't look too bad at the moment. There's been a prang on Wyong Road as well. I'm afraid this one's down at just near Tumby Road, Adelaide Street. It's on the Adelaide Street side of the road, so be careful if you're down that way at the moment. Heading south from Arimba to Gosford, all is well. And traffic sort of through Gosford, not too bad. I mean, the issues there, of course, is heading in towards West Gosford, Mans Road. Couple of hundred metres of traffic heading up towards St Philip's Christian College. Nothing bad. I've told you about heading down to Woi Woi. Pretty hard to get through from West Gosford. Easy if you go around the Empire Bay driveway. Not nice. I mean, the easy way for people to get to West Gosford or Narara is to go Kangaroo Road and Debenham Road, head down the hill there. Things are a lot better heading that way. Empire Bay Drive, things are looking pretty good there. Over at Terrigal, Charles Kay Drive now, busy from halfway up the hill to the Scenic Highway. Of course, kids aren't necessarily back at school yet because it's one of those pupil-free days, but the government still wants to make some money. So, yes, they'll still fine you if you're doing more than 40 k's an hour in those school zones. A couple of hundred metres of traffic coming into Ocean View Drive. That's on Terrigal Drive and Central Coast Highway. I've already told you about West Gosford. It's yucky up there at Forrester's Beach. You've got a few hundred metres of traffic up by Bellevue Road. Then a fairly good run back to Doyleson.
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4: This is Rebecca St. James and Luke Smallbone with a song called Dawn.

That was Phil Wickham with What an Awesome God. It is 4:15. And did you really think your shiny new smart TV was just sitting there minding its own business? Well, according to reports from Channel News and Bloomberg Law News and Top Class Actions, well, Samsung just got slapped with a massive lawsuit over sneaky living room surveillance. Yeah, we spoke about like similar practices with LG's TVs recently, and these two are quite possibly only the tip of the iceberg. Apparently those slick displays use automatic content recognition, capturing what pops up on your screen every split second. That means whether you're streaming shows, gaming, or even hooking up a computer, the screen can take digital fingerprints of your private viewing habits. The lawsuit claims Samsung bundled sneaky permissions behind a single agree button while hiding the opt-out switches behind heaps of confusing menus. So, yeah, chances are you don't even know it's there. Buyers say they'd never have paid top dollar or even bought the sets at all if they knew that their personal chill time was being tracked and packaged for advertisers. Channel News, they highlight that this isn't just an overseas headache, because Australian retailers and brands are rolling out this very same data snooping right across Australian homes. Rarely does anyone tell shoppers at the checkout, which is a bit of a downer for people expecting basic privacy on their couch. Yeah, sad, isn't it? Samsung hasn't formally fired back at the claims yet, but having your television spy on your movie snacks definitely isn't cool. Maybe. That's why I see so many ads about cakes. Cake. Cake. Up next, we've got Bella Taylor-Smith with a song called Forever.

0: was Bella Taylor Smith with Forever and Amen. You're on Rima 94.9. It's 9 minutes to four.
1: Rima Central Coast traffic update.
0: And things are looking good on the freeway. 42 minutes to Jillaby from Wurrunga, but here on the coast at West Gosford, not so good. Well, actually, from Carryong, you've got traffic all the way down to Brismwater Drive. And from East Gosford, well, actually, just, oh, I guess, getting close to the pool. It's on the, well, the East Gosford side of the Brian McGowan Bridge. The traffic begins all the way through to Brismwater Drive and it goes down Brismwater Drive. And if you're heading our way from, oh, that way from Tascot, you've got traffic all the way up to pretty much Point Clare Station. Things look like they're sort of moving okay in the middle there, but still lots of traffic around, still lots of traffic around there.

0: And Woi Woi Road, of course, is closed. You can't get through. Big accident there. So things aren't looking too bad traffic-wise around Woi Woi. There is a little bit of traffic coming into the Spike Milligan Bridge, quite possibly people who have turned around and come back again. And Empire Bay Drive, it looks good. Avoca Drive, a little slow from Mount Pleasant. You've got a few hundred metres of traffic into Davistown Road. And you've got about 800 metres of traffic heading along Avoca Drive towards the Coles Shopping Centre there at Kingcumber. Over at Terrigal, some traffic from halfway up Charles K Drive towards the Scenic Highway. Terrigal Drive not looking too bad now. Same with Ocean View Drive. Central Coast Highway, well, horrible from Carryong down to Gosford in both ways, getting into Bridgewater Drive. And very slow from before Tumby Road all the way up to almost the Passage Road roundabout at the moment. Very slow there. And if you're heading south from the Long Jetty side, you've got traffic down to Yucala Street. And from there, if you're heading north, you've got a fairly good run back to Doyleson. There was an accident earlier heading south into Doyleson on the Pacific Highway. Only a few hundred metres of traffic there, but you've got nearly half a K of traffic on Waihee Road heading into the Doyleson crossroads right now. Good run to Camwell and Gillaby across to Norahville and back. Things looking okay. If you're heading south into Wyong, 600 to 700 metres of slow-ish traffic, not totally slow. There was a prang earlier on Johnson Road that's sort of between Gavin Lock Road and the Pacific Highway. And at the moment, only a little bit of traffic coming into Johnson Road on the Pacific Highway if you're heading north on the Tuggera Strait. And you've got probably 300 metres of traffic heading north on the northern side of the Wyong River.
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That was Seventh Time Down, the 99. It is 3 minutes to four. Point of Grace coming up next with A Thousand Little Things. But first, I've got to tell you, my mate Jono, he told me that raisin cookies that look like chocolate chip cookies are the main reason he has trust issues.

0: time for Rima Central Coast's next movie premiere. After the box office success of Unsung Hero and the cinematic splendour of Journey to Bethlehem, for King and Country's Joel Smallbone is at it again.
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3: That drum means more to these men than you know.
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1: In this bulletin, small businesses keeping the pressure on the federal government, WA pushing ahead with university merger plans, and the Aussies in a good position in Durban. With more, I'm Gareth Stafford. A senior Labor MP believes the Reserve Bank should have gone further after banning the surcharge on credit card transactions. Michael Packey has more.
2: Small business owners have launched an ad campaign on social media and around Canberra as politicians arrive into the national capital. They argue the credit card surcharge ban should be reversed because it's making a tough economic environment even harder.
3: It's just one more cost we have to wear.
4: We can't take another one.
2: Labor MP Christy McBain has told News 24 the surcharge reforms should have gone further and the RBA should have also banned banks from passing merchant fees on transactions.
5: They shouldn't be charging for these point of sale machines.
2: The opposition says it'll continue to push for the changes to be scrapped.
1: Michael Packey reporting. WA's Minister for Tertiary Education says merging three universities would make the state more competitive and attract more interstate and overseas students. The government is moving forward with a business case into the potential merger of Curtin and Murdoch Universities and the University of Western Australia. Curtin's Vice-Chancellor has already opposed the change, while a Murdoch spokesperson says WA is best served by having four public universities. But Tony Booty says it will be beneficial for the state.
6: Bring those really good things each uni does into one institution. At the moment, we've got duplication of courses, we've got fragmentation in investment. Our universities are in hyper competition with one another. We want to move local competition to national competition and international competition.
1: The merger would leave Edith Cowan as the only other public university in the state. The growing cost of living crisis is being highlighted this anti-poverty week. St Vincent de Paul Society Queensland President Peter Doherty says the charity is now taking more than 600 calls a day for help amongst a hidden reality of poverty.
7: The visible sign of poverty is the people sleeping rough. But the majority of people who come to see us are in accommodation, are struggling to meet those rentals. And conversely too, they may be coping with the rent, but if they get an unexpected bill, then they've got to make a decision whether they pay that bill or buy food.
1: There's been a 24% increase in the number of Queenslanders reaching out to Vinnies for help this past financial year. A recent poll carried out by McCrindle Research for Citizen Go shows a clear majority of Australians support banning abortion after 24 weeks of pregnancy, when there are no serious health risks, a fetal disability or a sexual assault. Two-thirds of respondents opposed sex-selective abortions, and three-quarters supported providing equal medical care to babies born alive when an abortion fails. Canadian Christians have welcomed their government's decision to pause plans to expand euthanasia to physically healthy people with mental health problems. The proposed move was due to take effect in March. The Canadian Conference of Catholic Bishops and Evangelical Christian TV outlet 100 Huntley Street said it's a vital protective measure for vulnerable individuals who experience psychiatric struggles and loneliness, or those who feel like they're a burden on society. To sport and in cricket, Nathan Lyon has expressed his pride in Australia's bowling unit after dismantling South Africa for 284 on day three in Durban. Baggy Greens leading by 139 after bad light suspended play early. The Aussies posting 390 on the second day. Lyon says it was an extremely impressive performance.
8: How we all work together, bowl well in partnership, but like to have those guys toil away, show the patience, to have that reward out there today, it's something that I'm very proud of the bowling group.
1: Australia will resume its second innings at none for 33 later today. That's the latest Vision National News. I'm Gareth Stafford.
0: Rima Central Coast weather update.
9: And it's been we had a beautiful start to the day. The Bureau's supercomputer is going for a shower or two later tonight. The mercury peaked at about 35 on the coast today. And in Gosford tonight, we'll see lows of around 15 degrees. It's currently 34 degrees in Gosford, 33 at Mangrove Mountain, 25 at Nora Head and 32 at Palm Beach. Tomorrow we can expect showers and a possible morning storm, topping out at 21 degrees around Gosford. And then a shower or two coming for Wednesday with the mercury rising to around 18 degrees. And stay tuned, coming up later in the Drive Time show, we'll be talking about, well, AI, we've heard everything bad about it on the news. What about some good news? Yeah, I've got some. You're on Rima Drive with Mick. Good afternoon.
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0: dancing in the rain. That was Michael W. Smith, Your Love Is a Flood. You're on 94.9. It is 11 minutes past four.
1: Rima, Central Coast, traffic update.
0: And things are looking, yeah, still pretty good on the freeway. 42 minutes to Jillaby from Warunga. And by the looks of it, no issues to Beresfield and back here on the coast up around Doyleson. You've got probably 400 metres of traffic, maybe half a K heading south on the Pacific Highway into the Doyleson Crossroads. Then a good run to Campbell, Jillaby to Norahville and back. No issues there. Good run into Wyong from the north. Half a K traffic heading up the Tuggera Strait at the moment towards Johnson Road. A couple of hundred metres on the northern side of the Wyong River as well. Wyong Road, it is a little busy in Tumbiumbi coming into Tumbi Road from both sides. Just a couple of hundred metres of traffic there. Pacific Highway down into Gosford, things look A-OK from Arimba. West Gosford, things are looking absolutely yucky. You've got traffic from the Gosford side of the Brian McGowan Bridge all the way through to Brisbane Water Drive and round Brisbane Water Drive to, I'd say, Sunnyside Avenue. And heading down the hill from Carryong, traffic now is from about Kangaroo Road all the way down the hill to West Gosford. And there's a bit of traffic sort of heading through to Fagan Park almost, and then it's sort of clear after that. So once you hit Brisbane Water Drive, things aren't looking overly bad heading through to Woi Woi. Once you get down to the Spike Milligan Bridge, though, things are a little slow through to Railway Street. Woi Woi Road, it's closed. That's why all this issue over at West Gosford and Point Clair at the moment, and heading down the hill and getting into West Gosford. And Empire Bay Drive, it looks okay. Avoca Drive, little slow from just before Davistown Road all the way through to the shops at Kingcumber. Over at Terrigal, can't see any issues there. And Central Coast Highway, well, I've told you what it's like up the top there, heading down to Gosford. There's also been an incident somewhere between Tumbi Road and, well, the traffic goes from Tumbi Road all the way through almost to the Passage Road roundabout. And from there, you've got a pretty good run back to Doyleson.

Young Chris with Too Serious. It is 16 minutes past four, and you've heard everything bad about AI. Yeah, well, how about some good news? Yeah, machines, they're not just playing video games anymore. They're basically running modern labs. Take biology, for instance, yeah, where DeepMind, it's an AI, it cracked protein shapes using AlphaFold, bagging a Nobel Prize for mapping over 200 million structures in just seconds instead of decades. Now, that's pretty cool. It means scientists don't have to spend years messing with giant microscopes just to figure out how one disease works. And then you've got drug discovery, where teams from MIT and McMaster let algorithms sift through millions of chemicals to invent super-targeted antibiotics like Allicin and Abacin, which destroy deadly superbugs while keeping

hot plasma inside nuclear fusion reactors, keeping it steady so it doesn't fizzle out. Plus, algorithms are deciphering messy genetic matter to make CRISPR gene editing way safer for actual patients. It turns out computer algorithms are reshaping our entire physical world, which makes the old school trial and error way sort of look, I guess, old school. Yeah, real old school. So sure, AI has brought with it some pain, but hey, there's also a world of gain. Coming up next, Gabrielle Labrie with I'm By Your Side.

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2: We hear a lot about mothers who struggle when kids leave home, but what about us dads? Hi, I'm Brett Ryan for Focus on the Family Australia. 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And when that happens, I guarantee you'll be sad. 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
1: Rima Central Coast weather update.
0: And we've had a beautiful start to the day. It's getting a little cloudy out there now. The Bureau's going for a shower or two this evening. The mercury peaked at about 35 on the coast today, and tonight we'll see lows of around 15 degrees in Gosford. The mercury's sitting on 30 degrees in Gosford, 33 at Mangrove Mountain, 24 at Nora Head, and 32 at Palm Beach. Tomorrow we can expect showers and a possible morning storm, topping out at 21 around Gosford, and then a shower or two for Wednesday with the mercury rising to just 18 degrees.
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0: And the freeway is looking okay. 43 minutes to Jillaby from Warunga. However, there is a slow spot. It's on our side of the Moonee Creek Bridge heading our way. There's a bit of a slow spot heading up the hill there. And then coming off the freeway at Kariong, slow all the way down to Brisbane Water Drive at West Gosford. Yep, it's a slow old trip there at the moment, and slow from Gosford into Brisbane Water Drive as well. And look, a lot of that is because Woi Woi Road is closed. There's been an accident on Woi Woi Road. A couple of helicopters have taken off. And so all the traffic sort of heading down to Brisbane Water Drive. It's a little slow round to Fagan Park, sort of speeds up a bit after that, but then slows down again coming in towards Woi Woi from Cooley Wong. It's slow over the Spike Milligan Bridge all the way into Woi Woi. Then you've got a good run through Woi Woi. Empire Bay Drive looks good. Avoca Drive, it's slow from Mount Pleasant all the way through to the shops at Kingcumber at the moment. So a couple of k's of, more than 2 k's of slow traffic there. Things are looking okay around Terrigal. I told you how bad it is heading into West Gosford. And from there, you've got a good run up to Tumbee Road. Then slow from there virtually all the way up to the Passage Road roundabout. From there, you got a pretty good run back to Doyleson.
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was Lynn D and Terry Ann with Praise You. It is 20 minutes to 5 and now it's time for our life hack of the day. Cool tips to make life easier, better, simpler or more fun. And today's life hack is all about getting your zippers running again. If you've got a stuck zipper, one that just keeps getting stuck in the same spot, here's a little trick for you. Just rub the stuck zipper teeth with a lead pencil, which is actually a graphite pencil. Yeah, I think lead, it doesn't get put in pencils anymore. It might have got put there like a long, long, long time ago. But it's graphite, yeah, graphite pencil, which is an allotrope of carbon. And, yeah, it'll get in there and just help it run nice and smooth. Too easy, right? Hey, if you've got any awesome life hacks, please send them in. Just email mick@rema.cc. Coming up next, Citizen Way and Trampolines with Fight My Fight For Me. You're tuned in to Rema Drive with Mick. Good afternoon.

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0: That was Naomi Cantwell with Dancing on the Grave. You're on Rima 94.9. 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
1: Rima Central Coast traffic update.
0: And the freeway is a little slower than it should be. A 46-minute trip to Jillaby from Warunga. The slow spot is heading over the Moonee Creek Bridge and up the other side towards Carryong. There's some sort of incident there, a few k's off, slow traffic. I'm sorry for people coming back from Sydney who are heading to Woi Woi today. You've got traffic from Kangaroo Road up there at Summersby all the way down to West Gosford. You can't go Woi Woi Road down to the peninsula because Woi Woi Road is closed after an earlier accident. Brisbane Drive at least is moving, well, just a little slow around to Sunnyside Avenue, but then it runs pretty well right through to... Or I'd say the Spike Milligan Bridge, slow again then, coming in towards Blackwall Road. Blackwall Road, just a fraction slow down to Allfield Road. Empire Bay Drive looks good. Avoca Drive, not so good. You've got traffic there from, I'd say, where are we? Orana Street or the other, Orana Street, pretty much all the way through to the shops at Kingcumber. So a slow old trip through there. This afternoon, Charles K Drive, Terrigal, not looking too bad. A little slow on Ocean View Drive coming into Terrigal Drive. You've got about 200 to 300 metres of traffic there. And, the real issue over at West Gosford, Mans Road's looking bad as well from St Philip's Christian College all the way into the Central Coast Highway at West Gosford. It is absolutely chockers there as well, chockers from Gosford back. Not looking so good. Up around Doyleson, things aren't looking too bad. Just a few hundred metres of traffic on Wye Road into the crossroads and a good run to Camwell. Jilly bit of Noraville and back, no issues there. Good run back, no issues there. Good run down to Wyong from both sides. Wyong Road looks all right. And a rim bit of Gosford on the Pacific Highway. Can't see any issues there. Just busy on Racecourse Road. 400 to 500 metres of traffic to the Gosford High School roundabout. 500 to 600 metres on Showground Road into the same roundabout. And from Fort Street West heading south down to Donaldson Street, it is slow on Showground Road. And coming off the Central Coast Highway through... Oh, no, actually it's getting onto the Central Coast Highway from Donaldson Street in Gosford. So... slow from pretty much Dane Drive or Donaldson Street in towards West Gosford, I'm afraid. That way is looking yucky.

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That was Stacey Orrico with More to Life. It is 4 minutes to five. We've got Bethany Dillon up next with When You Love Someone. But first, I've got to tell you, my mate Jono, he was reading instructions on how to build stairs yesterday, but he had to quit. Way too many steps.

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2: In this bulletin, an Aussie detained in Iran set to be released, extra hearings at the anti-Semitism inquiry, and reflecting on the Bali bombings 24 years on. With more, I'm Gareth Stafford. Two new opinion polls show voters are demanding the Albanese government address the cost of living crisis. Despite the economic crunch facing many households, Labor is still the nation's most dominant political party. Deputy Liberal leader Jane Hume believes the opposition is making inroads.
3: We will keep talking about our policies that we've already put forward 18 months prior to an election. We'll keep talking about those policies every day. Scrapping Labor's taxes, going further and lowering more taxes, lowering energy prices and putting Australians first.
2: The Resolve and News poll both show core support for Labor is at 29%. One Nation is second, with the Coalition third. Australian engineer Robert Pether has left Iraq after 5 years in detention, following an extensive campaign to secure his release. The 51-year-old and his Egyptian colleague were arrested in 2021 while working on a $1 billion construction project. He was found guilty of deception, but his lawyers argued he couldn't be held responsible for the actions of the company he was working for. The Royal Commission into Anti-Semitism will hold extra hearings this month, focusing on last year's terror attack at Bondi Beach. The inquiry wants to know what authorities knew in the lead-up to the December 14 attack, which claimed 15 lives. It's also seeking answers about the shooters and what the security arrangements were in place at the Hanukkah-by-the-Sea event. Due to the sensitivity of the evidence, the hearings won't be open to the public. The New South Wales government is putting pressure on One Nation to have its policies formally costed ahead of the next election. Jefferson Shaw reports.
4: One Nation currently doesn't hold a seat in New South Wales Parliament. However, the party's popularity in state polling has prompted the Labor government to expand the Independent Parliamentary Budget Office's remit beyond the two major parties. It would allow One Nation to submit its election promises and policies to the PBO for costing and a budget impact statement. However, the changes

0: need to be legislated for and need support of the coalition in both houses.
1: Jefferson Shaw reporting. It's the 24th anniversary of the Bali bombings today. 88 Australians died in the October 12 attacks when two bombs exploded in Kuta at Paddy's Bar and the Surrey Club. The Australian Christian Lobby has voiced disappointment that the Royal Commission into the Bondi shootings has failed to specifically examine Islamic extremism, which it believes is the main cause of anti-Semitism in Australia. CEO Michelle Pearce writes that there's been no focus on what she calls Islamic hate preachers or migration, which were key issues raised in the ACL's submission to the Royal Commission. She says it will be a travesty if the inquiry fails to identify the core drivers and sources of anti-Semitism in Australia that must be addressed to protect Jewish Australians. A 19-year-old Israeli student could face a jail term after being charged with insulting religion for spitting at a church in Jerusalem's Old City. The settler allegedly carried out the offence at the prison of the Christ Church, where many believe Jesus was held prior to his crucifixion. To sport, and in the NRL, Newcastle Knights coach Justin Holbrook is expected to be rewarded for his wooden spoon to grand final turnaround with a contract extension. The new deal would align his contract with captain Kalyn Ponga's and keep him in Newcastle until at least 2030. In the AFL, Sydney has reportedly shut down North Melbourne's first offer for Nick Blakey. The Swans defender is looking to force his way from the club, picking the Kangaroos as his preferred team. His father, John, played 224 games for the Roos. And in the EPL, Manchester City Football Club has defied a hostile reception by Liverpool fans, beating the hosts 3-0 in their first match since being found guilty of multiple breaches of financial rules by the English Premier League. That's the latest Vision National News. I'm Gareth Stafford.
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3: Beautiful start to the day, a bit of a cloudy end to it, and the weatherman's going for a shower or two tonight. The mercury peaked at around 35 on the coast today, and it'll drop to around 15 in Gosford tonight. It's currently 30 degrees in Gosford, 33 at Mangrove Mountain, 24 at Norah Head, and 32 at Palm Beach. Tomorrow we can expect showers and a possible morning storm, topping out at 21 around Gosford, and then a shower or two on Wednesday with the mercury rising to just 18 degrees. And stay tuned later in the Drive Time show. We're going to be looking at clever machines that actually peek inside your skull and see whatever your eyes are looking at. That sounds interesting. Also, could smart computers really wipe out every Bitcoin before summer rolls around? We're talking AI here. 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Good afternoon.
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1: That was Sam Rivera and Lima Blaze with Lord and Savior. You're on 94.9. It is 9 minutes past five.
2: Rima Central Coast traffic update.
1: And things are still a little slow on the freeway. It's a 47-minute trip to Jillaby from Warunga. That's slow down, which is about 3 kilometres long at least, heading up our side of the Moonee Moonee Creek Bridge. It's from a broken down truck, I believe. Then when you get to Kariong, if you're heading in towards Woiwoi, things are still going to be slow. Woiwoi Road is closed. You've got to head down the hill and you've got traffic from Kangaroo Road all the way down to Brisbane Water Drive, from Gosford, traffic right through to Brisbane Water Drive. And from, pretty much St Philip's Christian College, you've got traffic all the way back into the Central Coast Highway. Only a little bit of traffic on Brisbane Water Drive heading down towards Woiwoi now. Once you get there to Brisbane Water Drive, things are okay. Good run through Woiwoi. Empire Bay Drive looks good. Avoca Drive, not so good. I believe there was there's an incident there. And traffic is from on the Greenpoint side, Canangra Street, all the way through to Davistown Road. No, it continues right through to the shops at Kingcumber. And, that's pretty much it. It's all sort of one direction there. Charles Kay Drive, it's busy from the high school all the way up to the Scenic Highway. Terrigal Drive, just a bit of traffic after Macca's heading up to EV Church. And Ocean View Drive, coming in from the Wamberal side, you've got about 300 metres of traffic coming into Terrigal Drive at the moment. Central Coast Highway, well, horrible from Somersby down to sort of Gosford. Then you've got a little bit of traffic up there by Bellevue Road, I'd say 400 metres worth, and it remains a fraction slow through to through to Cresthaven Avenue at the moment. And then you've got a fairly good run from there back to Doyleson.

That was Lakewood Music with I've Got the Victory. It is 14 minutes past five. And have you ever wondered, can clever machines actually peek inside our skull and see whatever our eyes are looking at? Well, according to Michaela Rani and her crew at the Wiseman Institute of Science, artificial intelligence can reconstruct images from your brain signals. How about that? Yeah, they don't read your secret diary. Well, it's because they only track biological blood flow inside an fMRI scanner when your visual cortex lights up. Their model is called BrainIT, and it links tiny 3D brain cubes, known as voxels, directly to shapes and colours using generative diffusion tech. Older experiments forced a person to lie inside a noisy scanner for 40 whole hours. But this cool breakthrough slashes setup time down to just one single hour by mapping 128 shared visual zones. It runs a clever two-way setup where an encoder guesses what brain signals an image should make, and a decoder turns actual neural signals back into a picture. The final pictures aren't exact clones, but the overall scene layout, the main subject and colours look shockingly close. Giant clunky MRI machines are a bit of a downer right now since our eyes move way faster than these slow tubes can scan. Researchers hope to move this tech into lightweight EEG caps so people who can't speak or move can finally share their visual thoughts. Sounds interesting, right? You're tuned in to Rima Drive with Mick. Coming up next, we'll hear from Brittany Cole with Keep Looking Up.

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1: Hi, I'm Dr. John Irvine, and this is 80 Stories High. Hi, this is Dr. John. Now, when Natalie met Trevor, she was separated with just one seven-year-old son called Mark. Trevor was a mechanic with four daughters to rear on his own after his wife died following a long battle with depression. When I met them, they were a blended family. Natalie got on well with Trevor's girls, and although they went through some tough teenage years, the family was holding together. But not so Mark, who felt he was the outsider in a family of girls. He missed his dad and didn't get on well with Trevor, whom he saw as stealing his mum. Everything suggested that the discord between the two was mutual. But Natalie was adamant in demanding that Trevor get a better relationship going with Mark, or they couldn't marry. Trevor, Mark and I worked on sharing some home truths about feeling rejected, about loss of a loved one and about lack of respect. Trevor agreed to put in some hard yards and try and get a good relationship going with Mark as he really wanted to marry Natalie. Putting in hard yards in his case meant Trevor calling on his own dad, a retired mechanic, to come back and help in the shop to help out. Trevor's dad came in two afternoons a week and Saturday morning so Trevor could take Mark to his much-loved soccer practice and to the soccer game. Trevor got on well with Mark's coach, became a half-time orange supplier, and took his turn washing the shirts. In time, the genuine commitment of Trevor to Mark paid off, and they became much better friends. But Mark still didn't want this wedding thing to happen and said he wouldn't go. Trevor now had a dilemma. Natalie was keen and the girls were excited, but the whole thing soured over Mark. I don't know how and when he did it, but on their way home from soccer training, Trevor stopped the car and asked Mark what he could do to make this wedding thing work. They agreed, and to this day, I don't know whether Mark was testing Trevor or making him do penance. But the next time I saw them was after the wedding. They brought in some photos, and honest to God, there was Mark in a Superman suit and Trevor dressed in a Superman suit too. Natalie must have swallowed a lot of pride to marry that Superman. This all happened a few years ago, and now Mark is apprentice mechanic in Trevor's garage, and they get on well. When I mention the Cape Caper, they both just look sheepishly away and smile. Sometimes I think I've made sacrifices for my kids, but Mark and Trevor taught me a massive lesson in sacrificial love. Trevor, you're now in my Hall of Fame, not just as

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And he falls again and again and again and again, but he loves me. 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
1: That was Charlie Dodrell. He loves me. You're on Rima 94.9. And it's just about 5:30.
2: Rima Central Coast weather update.
1: And we've had a beautiful start to the day, getting a little cloudy out there now. The Bureau's going for a shower or two this evening. The mercury peaked at about 35 on the coast today, and tonight we'll see lows of around 15 in Gosford. The mercury's sitting on 30 degrees in Gosford, 31 at Mangrove Mountain, 24 at Nora Head, and 31 at Palm Beach. Tomorrow we can expect showers and a possible morning storm with a top of 21 around Gosford, and then a shower or two for Wednesday with the mercury rising to around 18 degrees.
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2: Rima Central Coast traffic update.
1: And things are still a little slow on the freeway. There was a truck broken down just before you get to Carry On coming from the Sydney side. At the moment, it's a 47-minute trip to Jillaby from Wurrunga. You've got about 4 km of traffic heading down over the Big Dipper there. And up north, things are looking quite good on the coast. Up around Doyleson, no issues to Camwell, Jillaby to Noraville and back. That's looking good. And heading into Wyong from both sides, no issues. Wyong Road looks good. Arimba to Gosford on the Pacific Highway. It's great until you get right into town. Mann Street gets a little busy coming into Donison Street. And then heading back from sort of there, back to West Gosford, it is horrible. Even Henry Parry Drive, it's quite busy coming into Donison Street from both sides at the moment. Racecourse Road, it's got about, I'd say, 400 to 500 metres of traffic into the Gosford High roundabout. And very slow. You've got a kilometre at least of traffic heading down to the Central Coast Highway on Racecourse Road. That's heading south. Heading down to the peninsula, look, Woiwoi Road is closed. That's what's causing all the issues around West Gosford at the moment. And down at Woiwoi, you've got a good run at the moment from West Gosford down to Woiwoi. Only a couple of 100 metres of traffic near the Ambo station, probably not even that now, and a couple of 100 metres of traffic near the train station at Point Clair, which is fairly standard. Heading around to Kingcumber, things look okay. However, from Green Point, you've got a slow trip into Kingcumber. You've got at least, I'd say, 1-2 kilometres of traffic from Greenpoint side heading right into near the shops at Kingcumber. It's looking pretty yucky over there. Charles Kay Drive, busy from Terrigal Drive all the way up to the Scenic Highway. And Central Coast Highway, well, you know, from Carryong, it is chockers all the way down to Brisbane Water Drive. And from Gosford, heading back to Brisbane Water Drive, chockers there as well. If you're heading from the Narara side, you've got traffic from St. Philip's Christian College all the way back to the Central Coast Highway. And Central Coast Highway from that traffic chaos around Gosford is looking pretty good up to Forrester's Beach. Only 100 metres of traffic up at Forrey's and then a good run from there back to Doyleson.
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That was Terry Ann. Honestly, we just need Jesus. It is 18 minutes to 6 and we've got another movie screening coming up. Yeah. Ever wondered what happens when top musical talent takes on history? Yeah, the band for King and Country, they've made a wild, sweet action musical called Drummer Boy. It's set during the Revolutionary War. Lead singer Joel Smallbone directed and stars in the story about two brothers split apart thousands of kilometres across battle lines. One brother fights for the British Crown while the other hits the drums for the Patriots. It's packed with original tunes and explores deeper themes like family ties and choosing right when things get chaotic. You can catch an early preview at Event Cinemas Tuggerah on Wednesday, November the 4th. The doors swing open at 6 and the film rolls at 6:30 p.m. It's going to be a pretty epic night for movie fans, and yes, very good chance this one will sell out. So jump in quick, yeah, for tickets or to check out the shorts, just go to our website, rema.cc, and I promise you, you'll love the shorts. Coming up next, Colton Dixon with The Love I Have For You. You're tuned in to Rema Drive with Mick. Good afternoon.

This is Hope with God. This is Hope with God. I'm Andrew Palau. The wounded man lay dying by the side of the road. He had been brutally attacked and robbed by bandits. Now, when hope of help was almost gone, he dimly heard hoofbeats which stopped right beside him. Someone gave him a cool drink of water and carefully cleaned and dressed his wounds. The kind stranger helped the injured man climb onto his donkey, and then he took him to an inn, tended to him through the night, and even paid for his continuing care. What a selfless, generous act. The surprising thing about this story is that the two men were from different people groups which hated each other. Jesus said we should love our neighbor, and this is the story he told to illustrate how to do that. We show generosity to the one in need, mercy to the one who is neglected by others, kindness to the different and unlovely one. They are our neighbors. This is Andrew Palau.

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1: Rima Central Coast traffic update.
0: And things are looking a little bit better out there on the freeway. It's currently a 42-minute trip to Dillaby from Warunga, so most of that traffic has dissipated. That was from the truck breakdown near the Moonee Moonee Creek Bridge there. That's great news. Up north on the coast, things are looking pretty good at the moment. Can't see much traffic around Doyleson. Great run down to Camwell, Dillaby to Norahville, no worries. Good run into Wyong from both sides. Wyong Road moving fairly well. Around better Gosford on the Pacific Highway, can't see any issues. Even in Gosford, actually, Henry Parry Drive, it's a little busy. Coming into Donaldson Street from both sides. In fact, from the East Gosford side, it is chockers from pretty much, or if you can imagine where the old 2GO building was. It's got traffic from just past there all the way into... It's coming out from Donaldson Street, heading out towards the 2GO building. Then it's clear from there. There you go. Interesting. Traffic from Gosford all the way into Brisbane Water Drive, and traffic from Carryong, pretty much Wiseman's Ferry Road all the way down to Brisbane Water Drive or Mans Road, and traffic from or halfway between Dell Road and St Philip's Christian College all the way through to that same intersection, Brisbane Water Drive, Central Coast Highway intersection. That's because Woi Woi Road's closed, so everyone's sort of heading down to that same spot to head around to Woi Woi. A little bit of traffic, that first bit of Brisbane Water Drive round to, just past the Ambo Station, about Sunnyside Avenue. Then you've got a fairly good run through to Woi Woi at the moment. Empire Bay Drive looks good. Avoca Drive, not so good. You've got traffic from Greenpoint, at least a couple of k's of traffic all the way through to the shops at Kingcumber at the moment. Over at Charles K Drive, Terrigal, busy from halfway up the hill that is to the Scenic Highway. Terrigal Drive, not looking too bad. And Central Coast Highway, yeah, apart from that yucky bit heading down to West Gosford or across to West Gosford from Gosford, it's got a pretty good run from there back to and through Foresters Beach all the way back to Doyleson.

was Toby Mac with Edge of My Seat here on 94.9. It's 4 minutes to six. We've got Anthony Evans up next with Here's My Life. But first, I'm going to tell you, you know, when Farmer Jimbo and Jess went on their first date, Jess offered to split the bill. And Jimbo then said, "Oh, absolutely not. You're on your own if you're eating that part of the duck."

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2: In this bulletin, Labor dodging calls to intervene in a Reserve Bank decision, WA schools looking to revert back to screen-free learning, and dementia carers feeling overwhelmed. With more, I'm Gareth Stafford. The Albanese government claims the surcharge ban on credit card transactions is a decision of the Reserve Bank. Business groups argue they're being forced to absorb the extra cost at a time when economic conditions are already difficult. Labor is being urged to scrap the surcharge ban, but Small Business Minister Ann Ali has told Parliament it's not a matter for the government.
3: On the matter of the credit card surcharge or the ban to the credit card surcharge, it was a decision that was made by the RBA. I became aware of it, as did everyone else, when the RBA made that decision and made it public.
2: In late 2024, the Albanese government announced that they were prepared to ban debit card surcharges. A Melbourne mosque attended by a pilot accused of trying to crash a passenger plane in Israel has reportedly received almost $70,000 in federal government grants. The Herald Sun reports the federal funding was awarded to the Broadmeadows Mosque for language services, although there's no suggestion the mosque is involved in any wrongdoing. 10 WA schools are taking part in a pilot program slashing the screen time of students. Kindergarten to Year 2 students will be prohibited from using devices unless learning digital skills under a WA government trial. Local principal Leon Wilson says his school will be applying for the six-month pilot program, which starts from next year.
4: The prevalence of screens in the home and the hours that developing brains are accessing screens perhaps hasn't supported literacy and numeracy development, hasn't supported social development.
2: The schools will receive $50,000 for screen-free resources and teacher training. Queensland's child safety and youth justice workers are urging Minister Amanda Cam to prioritise their ongoing pay and conditions dispute, warning further industrial action could follow without a fair offer. The union says dozens of positions remain vacant. Some workers within the sector are managing 30 or more cases, despite a recommended safe caseload of around 16. A survey has found more than 70% of female and 60% of male dementia carers feel overwhelmed by their responsibilities. Dementia Australia is calling for an independent review of respite services to prevent burnout and support families. The advocacy group is also pushing for a new navigational network to help carers access local support services. 12,000 school and college students have attended a Fields of Faith rally in Texas, led by Billy Graham's grandson, Will Graham. More than 1,200 students gave their lives to Jesus at the event, organized by the Fellowship of Christian Athletes. Will Graham told them how the criminal Barabbas was set free not because he was innocent, but because Jesus would take his place. He explained that both he and the students are Barabbas because that is the gospel story. The Salvation Army has been recognised as the most trusted charity in Australia at an awards ceremony sponsored by market researcher and pollster Roy Morgan. Salvo's head of communications, Lieutenant Colonel Paul Hatley, said the publicly voted award is the most meaningful recognition a charity can receive. He noted that trust is earned slowly and can be emptied by a single moment. To sport, and in the AFL, new Bulldogs recruit Zach Butters believes the midfield will be a formidable group moving forward. The former Port Adelaide midfielder will team up with Marcus Bontempelli and Ed Richards in the middle after joining the Kennel on a 9-year deal. Butters says the new-look midfield is among the best in the league.
5: I think we're definitely going to be in them calculations. Being a Bulldogs supporter, I was pretty excited to play with them guys. Watching them from afar, obviously playing against them in the last 7 or 8 years, and then growing up watching Bont. I was at his first game at Marvel Stadium when I was a youngster, so yeah, now being his teammate's pretty surreal.
2: Meantime, Sydney has reportedly turned down North Melbourne's first offer for Nick Blakey. That's the latest Vision National News. I'm Gareth Stafford.
1: Rima Central Coast weather update.
6: After a beautiful start to the day, it's going to be cloudy out there and the Bureau's going for a shower or two this evening. The mercury peaked at around 35 on the coast today and it'll drop to around 15 in Gosford tonight. Right now the mercury's at 28 degrees in Gosford, 30 at Mangrove Mountain, 23 at Nora Head and 30 at Palm Beach. Tomorrow we can expect showers and a possible morning storm, topping out at 21 around Gosford, and then a shower or two for Wednesday, with the mercury rising to around 18.
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0: That was Dante Beau Graham and Maverick City with All That I Need. It is 9 minutes past six.
1: Rima Central Coast traffic update.
0: And the freeway is completely back to normal. It's a 41-minute trip to Jillaby from Warunga. No issues there. Here on the coast, up north, everything's looking absolutely fabulous. Still yucky around Gosford. Well, particularly from Gosford to West Gosford, through to Brisbane Water Drive. It is absolutely chockers on the Central Coast Highway. And from Wiseman's Ferry Road all the way down to West Gosford, Brisbane Water Drive, it is chockers there as well. Woiwo Road is completely closed. That's from Carryong right through to sort of before you head down the hill to Fegans Bay and Woiwo Bay. And, Brisbane Water Drive, not looking too bad, just a little slow round to Point Clare Station. Then it's pretty good from there down to and through Woiwo. And from the Green Point or sort of Mount Pleasant, almost Green Point, coming into Mount Pleasant, you've got traffic all the way through to the shops at Kingcumber this afternoon. Quite slow over there. Things are looking good around Terrigal and Central Coast Highway. Well, apart from all the Gosford, West Gosford stuff, let's start at East Gosford. You've got a great run all the way back up to Doyleson.
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was Josiah Queen and Brandon Lake with Can't Steal My Joy. You're on 94.9. It is 14 minutes past six. And I've got a question for you. Could smart computers, yeah, with AI, really wipe out every Bitcoin before summer rolls around? It's been like in the media a little bit lately and scaring a few people. According to an October 2026 debate kicked off by an Ethereum researcher, almost definitely not, he says, so don't freak out just yet. The big scare started when someone floated the idea that supercharged machine learning could crack the heavy-duty math guarding digital coins in mere months instead of waiting around for sci-fi quantum rigs. If that crazy math hack actually happened, about a third of all circulating tokens sitting in older wallets with exposed keys could actually get snatched. Top security pros, they instantly trashed the rumor, calling it pure panic without any actual proof. Teaching a bot some algebra doesn't magically break the crazy laws of computing overnight. And if that specific math did crumble, the entire global web and modern banking would go down in flames long before anyone worried about their crypto. Besides, blockchain shields can pivot to fresh upgrades like quantum safe hash signatures, and standard modern wallets keep their private secrets locked behind extra defensive layers. Anyway, so while this wild theory serves as a cool wake-up call to modernise defences down the road, experts agree that an instant crypto doomsday might be nothing more than an unsubstantiated fairy tale. Regardless, if you do have any Bitcoin or crypto in an old school wallet, well, it might be a good time to consider your future security options. Coming up next, United with All This Future. You're tuned in to 94.9 with Mick. Good afternoon.

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3: Rachel was a young woman who loved God with all her heart and was committed to building the church. Every week she volunteered at Sunday services, led small groups and studied for her Bible college assignments. Sometimes she was out every night of the week. Everyone admired her service for God. But then she got sick, very sick. She was so unwell that she was out of action for an entire year. That's when she told me where she'd got it wrong. She had loved God with her spirit, but not with her body. Jesus calls us to love him with every part of ourselves, body, soul, and spirit. Every facet of life is important and all are interconnected. It's not enough to tend our spiritual lives while neglecting the physical. It's not okay to treat our bodies as rubbish dispensers on Monday as long as we turn up to church on Sunday. Jesus came to give life and life to the full, but it wasn't just in part. God's heart is for the whole of our lives, body, soul, and spirit. 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

0: was the Belonging Co and Sarah Reeves with On The Way. You're on Rima 94.9. 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
1: Rima Central Coast weather update.
0: And it's, well, it was a nice start to the day. A little cloudy now and the Bureau's going for a shower or two tonight. The mercury peaked at about 35 on the coast today. And in Gosford tonight, we'll see lows of around 15 degrees. It's currently 27 in Gosford, 29 at Mangrove Mountain, 23 at Nora Head, and 29 at Palm Beach. Tomorrow, we can expect showers and a possible storm, topping out at 21 around Gosford. And then a shower or two for Wednesday, with the mercury rising to around 18 degrees. Thanks for joining me, Jesus lovers, for the Rima Drive Time Drive Home this evening. It was awesome spending the Arvo with you. Stay tuned. We've got Adventures in Odyssey up real soon. Then Graham with Rima Nights. And don't forget, there's a lot of traffic. If you're on your way back from Sydney right now, you'll find traffic from Carryong, pretty much Woi Woi Road, all the way down to Brisbane Water Drive. Woi Woi Road is completely closed. There was an earlier accident. And there's traffic from the Brian McGowan Bridge all the way back to Brisbane Water Drive. And, from there, it's not a bad run down to Woi Woi. It's just getting to Brisbane Water Drive from either side. And even Mann's Road, it is busy from Dell Road all the way down to Brisbane Water Drive. You're on 94.9. Good afternoon.
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7: Kids are yours.
8: Hey, let's run to the sprinklers.
9: Okay. I think it's time for you two to do the dishes.
7: And then it's off to bed.
8: Can I have one of these candy bars?
7: Stop it. Fine. Get a candy bar. Just don't ask me for anything else.
9: Kids these days.

0: Okay, we don't have much time. Whit's coming for dinner at 7. Ed, did you get Marvin's school things?
1: Yep.
0: Marvin, did you get the toothpaste?
2: Yep. And look, the paste has 4 colors. That's gotta be a record.
0: Congratulations. Oh, where's Tamika?
2: She was looking at the dresses. Oh, cool, look!
1: What?
2: It's the entire first season of Zappazoids on DVD.
0: And?
2: It's on sale.
1: How much?
2: $39.99.
1: I don't think so.
2: Why not?
3: Mom, look at this dress. You're gonna love it.
0: That's nice.
3: It's a Laura Marconi.
0: How much?
3: $39.99.
1: I don't think so.
3: We've got to get it. It'll be perfect for the concert next month.
2: Now, hold on. Zappazoids is way more important than some silly old macaroni dress.
3: Macaroni?
0: Oh, we do need macaroni. Let's go over to the food section, guys.
1: You kids know we can't just go out buying you every DVD or dress you want. Money doesn't grow on trees.
0: Nice cliche, honey.
1: Thanks.
2: But, Dad, you get to buy stuff you want all the time.
0: Oh?
1: Such as?
2: Toothpaste.
3: And don't forget the new toilet plunger.
1: Toothpaste and a toilet plunger. Suddenly I feel like a very rich man.
2: Dad, I don't think you remember how tough it is to be a kid.
1: It hasn't been that long.
2: I mean, I'm just trying to survive on $10 a month allowance. I looked it up on the internet yesterday and I'm like way below poverty level.
1: You kids don't know how easy you have it.
0: That's right. No bills, no budgets.
1: No worries, no stress.
2: No money.
3: I think adults have it made. You can buy whatever you want, whenever you want it.
1: Oh, really?
2: Yep.
1: You should know that your mother and I are very careful about how we spend our money.
0: That's right.
1: Every purchase has a purpose. That's our motto.
0: Absolutely.
1: Oh, grab some cheese doodles, Marvin.
0: The big bag.
2: Uh-huh.
0: You said you like banana cream pie, right?
4: Oh, it sounds wonderful.
2: All right, me too.
0: Not until you eat your broccoli.
2: Another reason to be an adult. To live a broccoli-free life.
1: Marvin.
4: Another reason. Sounds like I missed something.
0: Well, we've been talking about how easy it is to be a kid, especially when it comes to finances.
4: Oh, I see, yeah.
3: But how great it is to be an adult and have your own money.
4: Interesting discussion. In fact, I remember we had a talk like this back when my kids were around this age.
3: About money?
4: It was more about the roles of parents and kids.
1: What did you say to them?
4: Well, we did something rather unusual.
0: Tell us.
4: We switched roles.
1: You mean?
4: We let the kids play the role of the parents for 2 days, and my wife and I played the kids, just to give each other a taste of what it was really like.
2: Cool.
4: Yeah, we learned a lot, and we had some fun, too.
0: Ed, you don't think...
1: Why not?
3: Yes!
4: Well, if it'll help, I could serve as a referee, just to make sure everybody stays in their roles. It's up to you.
1: Sounds like a great learning experience. Elaine?
0: Well, I guess it couldn't hurt.
3: Yay!
2: All right.
4: Great. So, for the next 48 hours, you kids are the adults, and you parents are the kids.
2: This is awesome.
4: Ed, you can relax tomorrow. You've got the day off.
1: Really?
4: That's because Marvin is taking your place.
2: Cool. I've always wanted to work at Wits End.
4: And you need to be there by 6.
2: No problem. Wait, is that a.m.?
4: Uh-huh. We've got to get ready to open at 8, so I'll pick you up tomorrow at 5:45 a.m.
2: Okay. Well, thanks.
4: And just to make it interesting, I'll even pay you in advance for your 2 days' work.
2: Really?
4: Yeah. Now, here's $150.
2: $150?
4: Right.
2: Cool. I can get this Zappazoids DVD.
3: Hang on. Half of that is mine.
2: Fine. Take 50.
3: 75.
2: 75. Still have enough for the DVD.
3: And I have enough money for the dress.
1: What about us, Wick?
4: Oh, well, that's up to your parents.
0: Hey, wait a minute.
2: And I think it's time for you two to do the dishes.
3: And then it's off to bed.
1: Bed? It's 7:30.
3: Sorry, that's your bedtime.
1: Can't we play first?
3: Okay. But only for a few minutes.
1: Hey, let's run through the sprinklers.
0: Really? Right now?
1: Sure, come on.
0: Okay, but I'm not getting my hair wet.
2: Kids these days.

0: Hello?
1: Marvin? I'm parked in front of your house. You're supposed to be ready to go at 5:45 so we can get to work by 6.
0: What? Work? 6? Oh! Oh, I was up late watching TV.
1: Well, it's time to go to work.
0: Okay. I'll be down in a few minutes. Bye.
1: Bye.
0: I'm supposed to be an adult. Not an owl.
2: I'm hungry. What's for breakfast?
3: Yeah, my stomach's growling.
4: Eat some cereal.
2: There's no milk. Marvin spilled it this morning because he tried to eat his cereal in his sleep.
4: Well, eat something else then.
3: There is nothing else.
4: Aren't there some condiments or something in the fridge?
3: Condiments?
2: Ooh, can you make me an omelet?
4: I don't know how to cook.
2: Oh.
4: All right, get in the car. We'll be out for breakfast.
3: Yay! Yeah, all right.
4: And right after breakfast, we're going to the store to pick up my dress.
2: Shotgun.
4: You kids are so spoiled.
5: So, Marvin, how's it going out here?
0: Good. What a cushy job.
5: Oh, really?
0: All I do is sit behind the counter and talk to people. And I get unlimited ice cream.
5: Unlimited?
0: Yeah. This is my third Sunday.
5: When did you eat 3 Sundays?
0: In between customers here and there.
5: Oh, your mom's gonna kill me. You know, just because you work here, Marvin, that doesn't mean you can have free reign over the ice cream. It still costs me money.
0: Oh, you mean Connie and Nick don't get free ice cream?
5: No. I'm sorry about this, Marvin, but I think you should pay for it.
0: No problem. Here, $4 should cover it. Keep the change.
5: Okay, but no more ice cream. I don't want you getting sick.
0: Are you saying this job doesn't have a health plan?
5: Not for the 2 days you're working here.
0: I may have to go on strike. Just kidding, Mr. Whitaker.
5: Yeah, that's a good one.
2: It's definitely a nice dress.
4: Oh, I know. I can't wait for the concert now. Let's get to the checkout.
3: So what's for dinner tonight?
4: Dinner?
2: Yeah, the third meal of the day. What are you cooking us?
4: I told you I can't cook.
3: Oh. Are we going out to eat again?
4: Are you kidding? We can't afford that. With breakfast this morning and the dress, I only have $15 left.
2: So what are we having then?
4: We'll go over to the food section. I'll find something I don't have to cook.
2: This is dinner? Popsicles and pickles?
4: It's the family-sized jar. You can eat 2 pickles if you want.
3: Oh, the new issue of Golf Magazine is out. Can I get it?
4: No.
2: It just doesn't sound like much of a balanced meal.
4: Pickles are vegetables. Oh. And the popsicles come in grape and cherry. Oh. Those are fruits.
3: Batteries. I forgot we need some for the remote.
4: We can't afford it this time.
6: Oh. Hello, folks. Hey, everybody doing okay today?
4: Yeah, fine.
3: Can I have one of these candy bars?
4: Stop it. Fine. Get a candy bar. Just don't ask me for anything else.
6: You sure you're okay?
4: These kids are driving me crazy.
6: I'm sorry to hear that.
3: Here, this candy bar, too.
4: The king size? Put that back and get the smaller one.
3: Aww.
4: You can't turn your back on these kids for a minute.
6: Yeah, I know how that is.
0: Shoo-wee. I'm exhausted.
5: Yeah, it was a big day.
0: Well, I guess it's time to go home.
5: Oh, one thing before we go, Marvin. I'll need $5.
0: For what?
5: Well, you were late today. I have to dock your pay. Calculating the time you were late, commensurate with your pay, it works out to about $5.
0: Oh, man. Well, I've still got $66 left.
5: I've got to step out for a moment, Marvin. I'll be right back.
0: Okay. Oh, Mr. Whitaker, can you take me to the store on the way home? I want to get the Zappazoids DVD.
7: Excuse me?
0: Mr. Whitaker?
7: Sorry, I am Ivan Reginald Schnuff from the tax service.
0: What are you doing?
7: I am here to collect revenue.
0: Revenue?
7: Taxes.
0: Oh, I see. You're playing a role.
7: That will be approximately $10.
0: Do I have to pay?
7: Oh, that's the rules.
0: Oh, the rules. Here you go. Still have enough for the DVD.
7: Oh, thank you. Have a very nice rest of the day.
0: Thanks.
7: Oh, you're very welcome.
0: Elmer Fudd works for the government?
8: Four.
2: Hey, watch out. You're messing up my watercolors.
0: Honey, I'm home.
4: Oh, stop it. The kids are yours. Mom, pick up this stuff. You're making a mess.
2: It did it.
4: Stop playing golf in the living room, Dad. You're gonna break something.
3: They're not real golf balls.
4: Go clean your rooms.
2: Oh, man. You always make us. Not fair.
4: How's your day, Marvin?
0: Great. I got my DVD.
4: And I got my dress.
0: I'm gonna sit down and watch it. When's dinner?
4: Dinner? You expect me to serve you while you sit there and watch TV?
0: I'm tired. I've been working hard all day.
4: Oh, and I haven't? Did you see the pile of laundry this morning?
0: Hey, I didn't agree to be an adult so I could work all day. Oh, hi, Mr. Whitaker.
7: No. My name is Leonard Schnufflesworth, your landlord.
4: Huh? Mr. Whitaker?
7: Schnufflesworth.
0: Just play along. It's part of the rules.
4: Oh.
7: Quite right. And I do believe you owe rent today. I should like to collect it heretofore, herewith, and thenceforth, and so on, etc., etc.
0: How much?
7: A prorated sum of $10, if you please, payable with all due diligence.
0: Tamika?
4: I'm not paying it.
0: But I only have $16 left.
4: And I only have $5.
0: What did you do with all your money?
4: I had to feed your children.
0: What if we don't pay?
7: Oh, well, then I hereby serve you notice that I shall have to evict you and your family.
0: What's that mean?
7: Kick you out of the house.
0: Fine, here's 10.
7: Ah, very good. I hereby wish you both a very pleasant day.
0: Thanks. Ugh, rent.
4: Who could that be?
0: I don't know.
4: Mr. Schnufflesworth?
7: No.
4: Someone else?
7: Oui.
0: Oui, who?
7: I am Pierre Schnufflebleu. I have come to collect the insurance.
0: We need insurance?
7: Monsieur, I assure you, you need to insure you. That would be $10.
4: That's $5 each.
0: Okay, here you go.
4: You've taken my last dollar.
0: And I've only got one left.
7: I will spend it wisely, monsieur. Merci, s'il vous plaît. Au revoir.
0: Ugh, insurance.
4: Not again. Mr. Schnafflebleu?
7: Nine.
4: Nine?
7: That is German for nope. I am Wolfgang Schnoffen von Wegenberger with the power company.
0: Oh, boy.
7: And we have determined that you owe us $10.
4: Why?
7: To pay for electricity. Hey, this stuff doesn't grow on trees, you know.
0: I'm sorry, Mr. Schnoffen von Vino whatever, but we only have $1 left.
4: Yeah, we can't pay you.
7: Ah, I understand. You have to do what you have to do, and we have to do what we have to do. Good evening.
0: Electricity.
4: Oh, no.
7: Girl Scout cookies.
0: No thanks.
4: Marvin, I can't believe you just closed the door on Mr. Whitaker.
0: That wasn't Mr. Whitaker. It was a big Girl Scout with a mustache.
4: That's even worse.
0: I'm sorry, but it's just he's taking all of our money.
4: You should say you're sorry.
0: Yeah, you're right. Mr. Whitaker. Oh, he's gone.
4: Well, at least there aren't any more bill collectors.
0: Yeah, I hope.
4: Kids, you can come down now. We're eating.
0: Good, I'm hungry. What are we having for dinner?
4: It's right there on the table.
0: Pickles? That's it?
4: Don't start with me, Marvin. This is what we're having.
0: Okay.
2: Do we have to eat pickles?
4: Yes.
3: I don't even like pickles.
4: You'll eat and be grateful for what you get.
2: Oh, hey, there's a buy one, get one free sale at the Burger Barn.
4: Just eat the pickle.
3: This is not really a dinner.
2: This doesn't even qualify as a snack.
4: Would you guys stop complaining?
0: You kids don't even realize how hard it is to get a pickle on the table.
4: Do you think money grows on trees?
0: Excuse me, I'm going to eat my dinner in front of the TV so I can watch my DVD.
4: Dinner is supposed to be family time.
0: Not tonight. Now, where did I put that DVD?
2: Whoa!
0: What happened to the lights?
3: The power's out.
4: I'll bet the power company turned off the electricity.
2: Why would they do that?
0: Oh, we didn't pay the bill.
3: How come?
4: We didn't have enough money.
0: Oh, man, I can't even watch my DVD now.
4: Would you calm down about your Zappazoids?
0: You just need to take back your dress so we can get the power on.
4: You take back the DVD.
0: Why should I?
4: Because you don't need it.
0: Oh, and you really need that dress?
4: Yes, I do.
0: You've got 100 things in your closet to wear. Why do you need a dress?
4: You've seen every episode of Zappazoids ever produced. Why do you need the DVD?
0: You need that dress more than you need lights and food?
4: No, I guess I don't.
0: Good. Take it back.
2: Marvin, I think Tamika is trying to make a point.
0: What point?
4: I get it.
0: You get what?
4: They wanted us to learn how hard it is to manage money, and that there are a lot of things they have to spend money on that we don't even realize. It's all true. They made their point.
2: Well, I'm glad you learned something.
3: But I'm thinking you need to show us just how much you've learned.
0: How?
3: I think you should take back the dress and the DVD.
2: That's right, because we can't afford to get you everything you want. We have enough trouble providing everything you need.
0: You guys knew this would happen, didn't you?
2: We had some idea.
4: All right, I'll take back the dress.
0: Glad I didn't open the wrapper to the DVD yet.
4: So, do you think maybe we could go back to being kids, even though we still have a day left?
3: You both want to be kids again?
4: Yes.
0: Definitely.
3: And I wouldn't mind being an adult again.
2: I'm with you there.
4: So we can quit the role-playing now, right?
3: Yep. In fact, we kind of figured you might say something like that. Hey, Whit! You can turn the lights back on now.
0: Oh, they're back on.
2: So, looks like everything's back to normal. Uh-oh.
3: I'll get it.
4: Relax, Marvin. You don't have to worry about bill collectors anymore.
0: Oh, yeah.
3: Well, if it isn't Mr.
5: Whitaker is the name.
3: So, which role are you playing now?
5: How about the pizza delivery guy?
4: Yes!
3: That's a good guy to play!
4: Here's the peanut butter, Mom.
2: Thanks.
0: Do we need detergent?
3: No, we got some the other day. I think we're ready to check out.
2: I must say, I'm impressed.
3: With what?
2: Our children. We went on an entire shopping trip and no one asked for anything.
3: I noticed that too. And here we are in the checkout line with all this candy and gum and nail clippers, and no one is saying a word.
4: Mm-hmm. I don't need any candy or gum.
0: We might need nail clippers.
4: We could just use scissors.
9: Wow.
3: That's my kind of thinking.
4: You know, next time we switch roles, you guys have to go to school.
2: Oh, yeah.
3: Oh, school was great. I would love that.
2: I would, too.
10: Hello there, folks.
2: Hello, Mr. Jenkins.
3: Howdy.
10: So I was thinking about it, and I don't think you're crazy at all. I think it's great that your kids handle the finances.
3: They don't. We were just doing an experiment.
10: Oh, good, because I thought you were all crazy.
2: No, we're not crazy at all.
4: Oh, nope, good. Very normal.
3: Wait a minute. You guys want to rent a movie for tonight?
2: Yeah.
0: Now, Dad, you have to get up really early for school tomorrow.
4: And, Mom, you have a big test tomorrow in spelling.
3: Oh, all right.
2: You never let us have any fun.
10: I suppose parenting has changed a bit since my day.
3: Yes, it has.
11: Okay, you may not get the chance to switch roles with your parents, right? But you can learn something important about money that will help you for the rest of your life. Jesus said in the book of Matthew, chapter 25, that when you're faithful with a little, you'll be given much. So, if you only get a little bit of allowance, or you only make a small amount of money doing a job, make sure you do good things with it. Give at least 10% to your church as a tithe, and ask God to give you wisdom on how to use the rest, and God will bless you for it. Oh boy, that sounded like a fun experiment, don't you think? In fact, they were having so much fun, I don't think they're quite done switching places.
0: So what'll it be, Mr. Whitaker?
5: Oh, I'll have a vanilla ice cream cone.
0: Coming right up.
5: Oh, thanks. Marvin, I have a problem.
0: What's wrong?
5: I'm just having a hard time figuring out what's going to be my special next week.
0: Uh-huh.
5: I've had several kids come by and ask me to bring back the Tutti Frutti Tornado Twist Sunday, but I really wanted to try something new. Something with peaches.
0: Ah, peaches, of course.
5: You know, I have all of these peaches in the back room because Someone messed up an order, and I have to do something with them. What should I do, Marvin?
0: Well, Mr. Whitaker.
5: Yes?
0: In times like this, I always like to quote the Bible.
5: Oh.
0: As it says in John 3:16, "For God so loved the world that he gave his only Son, that whosoever believes in him shall not perish, but have eternal life."
5: Okay, but I'm not sure what that has to do with peaches.
0: Nothing. It's the first verse that I thought of.
5: Oh.
0: This switch isn't working very well, is it?
5: No.
0: You want to come back behind the counter?
5: Yeah, I think that would be best.
11: Maybe Marvin should just concentrate on being the kid for a while. Adventures in Odyssey is a presentation of Focus on the Family. Switch was written by John Fornoff and directed by Marshall Younger. Our sound designer was Jonathan Crow, with production assistance from Nathan Jones. Our vocal talent included Mark Christopher Lawrence, J. Karen Thomas, Kendra Berry, and Courtney Brown, with Paul Herlinger as Wit. Our producers were Marshall Younger and Bob Hoos. And I'm Chris, hoping you'll join us again next time for more Adventures in Odyssey.
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3: In this bulletin, Labor called on to abandon tax changes, the Victorian Liberals' health budget questioned, and a fresh wave of floods hit Nepal. With more, I'm Gareth Stafford. The federal opposition claims the Albanese government has bungled a suite of tax changes which are now hurting the economy. Later this week, Labor will introduce legislation implementing a 30% tax on discretionary trusts. Shadow Treasurer Tim Wilson says the government needs to abandon the changes.
4: The consistent theme of the Albanese government has been to punch down and kneecap small businesses who just want to get ahead.
3: Many small business owners use the trusts to protect their assets. The New South Wales opposition says any political party seeking leadership needs to put its money where its mouth is when it comes to election promises. Legislation will be introduced this week to allow One Nation to have its election policies independently assessed. The minor party's state leader, Mike Newman, has released a statement saying One Nation would only cost the government's net zero schemes. Shadow Treasurer Scott Farlow says he's surprised the party wouldn't want to make use of the Parliamentary Budget Office.
5: Our principles are clear. If you want to govern for New South Wales, put your money where your mouth is and have your policies costed.
3: The New South Wales Premier says any party with a realistic chance of forming government should be subject to the PBO. Victorian Police Minister Paul Edbrook has taken aim at the opposition for bungling the costs of a health policy. Victorian Liberal leader Jess Wilson plans to pay for an additional 25,000 surgeries in private hospitals over the next 4 years by winding up a state-owned venture capital company that was established 5 years ago. But analysis reveals liquidating the firm would only generate $170 million, leaving an $880 million hole in the budget.
6: Like, you might be able to find that as chump change in the back of your couch in Kew, but not in areas like Frankston, where we rely on that kind of service. To put this in perspective, that calculation error by the Shadow Treasurer is worth the Frankston Hospital's budget alone. That's a whole hospital that they've stuffed up.
3: Ms. Wilson has rejected the analysis. A fresh wave of destructive flash flooding has struck Nepal weeks after more than 1,000 people were killed in floods triggered by a landslide. At least 5 people are missing after another landslide blocked a river which then burst its banks. 9 foreigners are among 95 people rescued so far. It's not known if any Australians were in the area. Australia now ranks 15th in the world for daily use of the YouVersion Bible apps. It's recorded 8.5 million new installs this year, or one every 48 seconds. Last year, Australia led the world in Bible engagement during YouVersion's annual November 30-day Bible Challenge. After reaching 1 billion global installs last year, YouVersion added more than 160 million apps across the world this year. Daily use grew by over 13%, reaching 18.5 million people every day. Phil Wickham has been recognised as Artist of the Year and took out Worship Album of the Year at the annual GMA Dove Awards for Christian and Gospel Music. Josiah Queen's Dusty Bibles was named Song of the Year. Brandon Lake won Songwriter of the Year and Pop Contemporary Album of the Year. To sport and in rugby league, the Kangaroos and Wallabies have spent time together at training as they build up for clashes against New Zealand. Australia will kick off the Rugby League World Cup on Thursday night, while the Wallabies will attempt to square the Bledisloe Cup series on Saturday. Captain Isaiah Yeo says he backs Australia's national teams.
7: Whether that's soccer, whether that's union, I just think that there's an excitement around it for sure. And we're actually same with the All Blacks at the moment in at Double Bay. So I think any time that your country's doing well in whatever sport, that gives energy to all the others.
3: Meantime, a massive boost for the West Tigers. They've signed Newcastle Grand Final player Tyson Frizzell, the veteran forward signing a one-year deal. That's the latest Vision National News. I'm Gareth Stafford.
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That was What I Believe by Limerick Blaze and Seth Schluter. And I am Graham Blakelock, here with you with a great playlist. And I am Graham Blakelock, here with you with a great playlist from our production manager, Eben Knox. And he's got, first of all, We the Kingdom with Rescue Me, followed immediately by Walk with Jesus and Consumed by Fire.

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Phil Wickham, what an awesome God. I preserve the word awesome for God alone myself. And next, Jealousy by Sarah Reeves. But at the bottom of the hour, we've got Joyce Meyer, especially for you.

0: It's time for Rima Central Coast's next movie premiere. After the box office success of Unsung Hero and the cinematic splendour of Journey to Bethlehem, for King and Country's Joel Smallbone is at it again.
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2: Welcome to 15 Minutes in the Word with New York Times bestselling author Joyce Meyer. On today's program, Joyce will be teaching from her series, Filled with Hope. Hope is the confident expectation that something good is going to happen to us and through us. But it's very important we have our hope set in the right place. We can place hope in many things, but only hope in our faithful Heavenly Father and His promises to us in His Word will bring about the blessings He has for us. Now, here's Joyce with today's teaching.
3: There was a time when I was homeless. Me! I was pregnant with my first child. My husband had left me, was living with another woman. I couldn't go back home because my father was a sexual abuser. I didn't have any friends. Do you understand that? No friends. My hairdresser said, "You can come and live with me and my mother till the baby's born," because I had to quit work at 9 months. I didn't have him for another 4 weeks. That's the oldest one sitting right over there. Was sick when I got done having the baby, didn't take care of myself. I gained a half a pound the whole time I was pregnant. Everything had been depleted out of my body. I had 9 cavities in my mouth after I gave birth to the baby. I got boils on my body because I had an infection. And when I came out of the hospital with him, I had no idea where I was gonna go. And my first husband had come to see the baby that he kept saying wasn't his while he was living with this other woman. And I would drive by the house where they were living every morning on my way to work. I know what it's like to have pain. I know what it's like to feel like your insides are coming out. I know what it's like to be devastated and feel like your life has been destroyed. But I want to tell you something. I also know what it's like for God to work in your life and for Him to give you double for your trouble. And I tell you what, you got a bam coming and a bam, bam, and a bam, bam. Way. Can you believe that somebody I didn't even hardly know had to take me into their home? I didn't have enough money to even go to the doctor and find out what these boils were on my body. Well, I got some friends now. How many of you would take me in if I needed a place to go? I didn't have a place to live. Me and you, David, I carried you out in your little red suit. I was so scared of him because I hadn't had any kind of training. I tried to give him a bath and I wouldn't even hardly touch him. We didn't have any books. I went through a clinic. Didn't have any money to do it right. But now, he's running all over the world doing mission work, and God has used him to start all kinds of stuff all over the globe. We didn't have a great start, but we're having an okay finish. Amen. You say, well, if he's not Dave's natural born son, why is his name David? Because that's what God put it on my heart to call him, and I didn't even know Dave yet. Amazing. What do you think? Oh, come on, somebody shout in here tonight. I'm telling you what, God is all over you. He's in you, He's around you, He's over you, under you. He's chasing you, following you.
4: Well, I just don't know if I can make it one more day.
3: Oh, Jesus, Jesus, Jesus, Jesus, Jesus. Little thing, couple showed up in our meeting in Minnesota a couple months ago from Nigeria. And somebody just happened to tell me, there's a couple that came all the way here from Nigeria just for this conference. I said, they came all the way from Nigeria just for this conference? Were they doing something else here in the States? No, they just came just for this conference. I said, they came all the way from Africa just for this conference? Yep. They see you on television over there. Are you guys, is that you again? You're not back, are you? You're from Nigeria, other people from Nigeria. Other people from Africa, all right, praise the Lord. So, I don't usually do this, but somebody had told me they were there, so just a time like this, I said, hey, somebody told me we got a couple that came all the way from Nigeria. Why don't you guys stand up? So they stood up, and everybody said, yeah, you know. And something else I almost never do anymore, just because of the size of these meetings, I just felt like I was supposed to pray for them. So I said, why don't you guys run on up here? I'm going to pray for you. So I specifically said to them when I laid hands on them, I bless you in the name of Jesus. So then Mike's talking to him later, and he said, oh, I saw that couple from Nigeria, and he said, you know, they were waiting to get a word from God about when to go home and start their church, and I'd been talking to him, so I said, so when do you guys think you're going to start your church? And they said, oh, we're going to start as soon as we get home. And he said, oh, yeah, and they said, oh, yeah, when we left home, we told God, if Joyce will bless us, we'll go home and start the church. Take a look at it. We've got it on screen for you. They told me before the meeting that a couple came all the way here from Nigeria just for this conference, for no other reason but just to come to this conference. Can you stand up? Stand up once. Let's see you. Isn't that great? All the way from Nigeria. Wonderful. Hey, run up here a minute and let me pray for you. Can you do that? Run up here. I've never been to Nigeria, but I'm in Nigeria every day. Isn't that amazing?
5: I hear her every day.
6: So really, she's my spiritual mother, so to speak. So we said, you know, we'll come, and Joyce will pray for us, and we'll come back and open a church. And how that was going to happen, you know, and of course we got here and look at the hall. It's like, I don't know, 50,000 people.
3: Hey, hello. How are you guys doing? Awesome.
7: I dreamt the very first night we got to Minneapolis. I told him in the morning, you know what? Wait, I met Joyce Myers and she shook my hand and she knew my name. And he laughed. It's like, where are you going to find Joyce Myers? I said, but she did.
3: We're going to pray for you, okay? I believe we got some history makers right here. Father, we pray for this beautiful couple, and we're so grateful that you brought them here. And I believe that everything is ordained by you.
8: Yes.
3: And as we pray for them tonight and lay hands on them, I believe it's your purpose. A new anointing is going to be transferred to them.
6: I just had faith that we would see her. And what happened was just, you know, I don't want to say unbelievable because I know with God everything is possible. I'm at that point where I trust God. You know, I don't ask why, and I know everything is possible with God.
3: We thank you for a brand new anointing. Amen and amen. All right. Praise God.
7: I cannot believe it, but I believe it. I mean, what can I say? I mean, God is awesome. I want people to know how powerful, how loving, how great He is. Because this is a good example of how great God is.
6: God really loves you more than you know. The love He has for us, for all of us, is greater than anything we could imagine.
7: It's hard to put in words, but He's awesome.
3: Amen. Now, Here's the thing I want you to realize for your lives. Now, to me, that didn't seem supernatural at all until I heard the rest of the story. It was just like, oh, I think I'll do this. I'll stand up. Oh, come on. I'll pray for you. Bless you in Jesus' name. Yada, yada. To them, it was an all-out, amazing, life-changing miracle for them. Do you know how many times God may be using you and you don't even know that He's using you because what you're saying to somebody is maybe changing their life?
4: Well, I wish God would use me. I wish God would speak to me. I wish God would show up in my life.
3: No. Can you all do that with me? I am amazed. Everybody say, amazing. I'm trying to figure out where to go here. I better go on. All right, now, we should be amazed. You know, if you can read, you're better off than 2 billion people in the world. Let's be amazed that we can read. Amen? If you can be treated for preventative health issues such as malaria, diarrhea, pneumonia, you're better off than 11 million children who die from these diseases each year. It's amazing that when we get sick, we can go to the doctor and get the help we need. You know how amazing it is to these people out in these villages when we show up with our medical tents, and thank God for the medical professionals that pay their way and give their time to go on these trips, to be out in these hot huts and treat people. If you're not hungry right now, you're better off than 800 million people who are near to death from starvation. If you have clean water, you're better off than 230 million people in 26 countries whose water is classified as dangerous and deficient. If you make more than $370 a year, you're better off than 1.3 billion people who live on less than that. If you have somebody to say good morning to each day, you're so blessed, because the poorest man in the world is rich if he has a family. Let's have think sessions every day when our thoughts about all the great things that God has done in our life outweighs our murmurings and complainings. We're going to have more hope than we're going to know what to do with, and that hope's going to spill over into other people's lives. Do you know that right now, Hebrews 1:3 says that God is upholding, maintaining, guiding, and propelling the universe by His mighty word of power. That means the sun stays there because God tells it to. The moon stays there because God tells it to. The stars aren't going to fall on our head tonight because God is holding them up with His word of power. The ocean doesn't go any further than the grains of sand because God commanded it to stay there. Amazing! But you know, just to end, I was thinking, what would be the most amazing thing that I could talk about? And I thought, well, I guess we'd have to talk about amazing grace. If we were going to talk about anything amazing, we'd have to talk about amazing grace. I guess the only way you can really define grace is amazing. It gives us everything and costs us nothing. Jesus paid for everything that we have. It's a free gift from God to people who don't deserve it. It forgives our sins, no matter how many they are or how terrible they are. God not only forgives our sins, He forgets them and remembers them no more. No more. Grace justifies us and makes us just as if we had never sinned.
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0: Hi there, Mum. Take a breather. It's Vanessa here with your Mummy Minute. Advertising. There has been a lot of attention paid to this in recent times as the impact on the sponges of young minds are realised. We find this true every day as what we eat, wear, drive, and communicate with comes under the watchful eye of Mr. Discerning. No, he'll say, you need to get such and such a brand because it has taste that lasts, great returns, drives with you, whatever the slogan is. We've had discussions about advertiser tactics, but it doesn't matter. Until he's spending his hard-earned money, he'll tell us exactly how to spend ours. Mum just wanted to encourage you today. You are doing great, sometimes ignoring the innocent knowledge of your kids. You are important. Thanks for being a mum.
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0: time for Rima Central Coast's next movie premiere. After the box office success of Unsung Hero and the cinematic splendour of Journey to Bethlehem, for King & Country's Joel Smallbone is at it again.
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3: We have Brooke McLaughlin in the studio with us, and I'm going to read something that she's written.
4: Oh.
3: Especially for those of you with boys. I'm going to try to make it through this, but it could be hard. My older son, almost 18 years old.
4: Wait, you got to make sure they know this isn't you.
3: This is what Brooke wrote.
4: All right.
3: She's written a book, Praying for Your Teen Boys, but this is what she wrote. My older son, almost 18 years old, is getting ready to head out the door for baseball practice. It's late in the day and he's freshly showered because they didn't have school today. I hug him, noticing that my head is resting solidly on his chest and that his long, shaggy hair is still damp. He smells like his dad's cologne, and his truck keys are hanging out the pocket of his shorts. I squeeze him hard, and he wraps his arms around me, picking me up off my feet to hug me and twirl me around the kitchen. He's stronger than he realizes, so his hug makes me squeak, and that makes us both laugh out loud. And it's in that moment that it happens. He crinkles up his nose as he laughs, and instantly, I'm transported from looking at my almost adult's face to my little boy of just 4 years old. It's as if that younger, softer face is somehow transposed upon the older, more chiseled replica. And for just a moment, I see my baby boy, chubby hand held out to his mama with a flower he'd picked just for her, and his blanket tied around his neck like a cape, my hero. My heart squeezes and it feels like the inside match to the hug I just got from the one who made me a mama. There will never, ever be another him, my firstborn, my beautiful blonde boy with freckles on his nose that got worse or better in the sun, a gorgeous smile, and his heart that is growing up as big as his body. There will come a day when I may not be the most important woman in his life, and that's okay. But no other woman on the face of the planet will be able to experience what I do, because I'm the only woman who will ever look at his face as a man and see the boy he once was. I'm the only woman who will have firsthand experience of what he had to fight through to get to where he is now. The only woman who watched him battle for what he wanted in his early life. The only woman who taught him to read, tie his shoes, and look for God's beauty all around him in this world. The only woman who held on so tight only to have to forcibly let go, because that was my job. Having three sons of our own, that is just like every mom of a son. That's what it feels like. Yeah. So, Brooke, welcome.
4: You got all of us crying.
5: Where are the tissues?
4: Including you.
3: I have one. Do you need one?
5: No, I'll be okay if you don't mind me sniffling a little bit as we talk.
3: Take us back to when you wrote that and why you wrote that.
5: Well, that son just turned 20. That's how long ago that was now. And he's in college, so things have progressed. But I wanted to write something in the beginning that I thought every mom on the planet could potentially relate to, something deeply emotional that really captured the heart of what it feels like to have teenage boys. And I sat down, as I always do when I'm writing, and I said, hey, Lord, would you show up? Because if you don't, nothing of worth happens. And he dropped that, you know, memory into my heart, and it just came. But I read those words, and I know they're mine, but they make me cry too, because they're so precious to me. The position that a mother has, a mother of boys has over, you know, in her son's life is so it can be so precious.
3: It is so precious.
5: And it's that combined memory of the boy that he was and the man that he's becoming that brings up those emotions. Mm.
3: And I think, too, because all three of mine are married, and you can't explain on their wedding day what it feels like. You're so excited. Mm-hmm. You're so happy. You're so expectant for their future of the who they pick. Like, my daughter-in-laws are incredible. And yet I cried out of absolute sheer joy.
5: Yeah.
3: But there was this mourning in my heart that I couldn't even explain. And I was so shocked by it the first time. But it's your last sentence. The only woman who held on so tight only to have to forcibly let go.
5: Yeah.
3: But you're saying that your sons aren't married yet, but you're still having to let them go.
5: Yes, you have to. You have to let them become men. And I love my boys so much. I mean, we're all crying. We all love our boys. There's no doubt. I love them so much. But the last thing in the world I want to do is cripple them in any way. I want them to go out and soar in all of the plans that God has for them. I want to joyfully give them to the Lord and say, go do something amazing with this gift that you gave me that was always yours to begin with.
3: Exactly.
5: And I don't want to hurt them in any way. And so letting go is something that we have to do. It hurts like the dickens to have to let go. But if we don't, we hurt them. And I'd rather hurt me than hurt them.
4: I mean, how do you as moms do that? Because it's a hard thing to do, right?
5: It is a hard thing because there is a balance. Like my husband is a mama's boy. He was a mama's boy.
3: My husband was too.
5: So, you know, so there were some things about that. I had a fantastic mother-in-law, wonderful. But there were some things about that, you know, annoyed me. And I say that as a daddy's girl. So take that with a grain of salt. But there were some things I didn't love about that. But then there were other things that I was like, man, I'm so glad that she taught him how to treat a lady. Mm. I have directly benefited from a mom who was in great relationship with her son and continued. She has dementia and she doesn't remember us anymore. But and up until, you know, whatever day that was that she didn't see us anymore, she has continued to be in fantastic relationship. That's what I want to give my boys. I don't want to give them an overbearing mom who can't let go. I don't want to hurt his marriage. I don't want to hurt his future. I want a good relationship with my daughter-in-law. When you say, how do you do it? For me, and you know, my boys aren't married yet, and so I don't have this lived experience, but in the letting go, I have to weigh what is my need versus what is his. And as moms always do, we sacrifice sometimes what's best for us or what we need or want in order to give our boys what they need or want. And that's just it's a continuation of that sacrifice that says what God is doing in him and him growing into the man that he's supposed to be is more important than what I want or need or feel like I might need. And frankly, probably is a nice opportunity for me to redirect my affections to the Lord and get my needs met there as opposed to trying to make them be met in my son.
3: It's really easy to find our life in our kids.
5: It is.
3: It's really easy to make our kids an idol, and especially not having any daughters. Because when you have a daughter, like I was super close with my mom and I didn't feel this like I need to make sure that, you know, I'm pulling away from my mom or dad. But I want to give our sons a gift and my daughter-in-law's a gift.
5: Yes.
3: And that is that he is tied to her. They're one.
5: Yeah.
3: I'm not that person. And there's a sense of grieving in it, but there's also this incredible celebration of like, look what God has done for them.
5: Yeah.
3: Well, let's talk about your book. Why did you write this?
5: Yeah.
4: But you didn't say pray for your teens. This is pray for teen boys.
5: Yes.
4: Now, I know you only had boys. We only had boys.
5: Yes.
4: But why specifically just teen boys instead of saying, oh, this is true for teen girls as well? Mm-hmm. Stacy wrote that one.
5: Mm-hmm.
4: Why teen boys?
5: There's a few reasons. One is this is kind of a bookend, or at least a follow-up, if you will, for me. My very first book was called Praying for Boys, and it was directed more toward moms of littles. And I knew when that book released that I wanted to write a follow-up to it that would be for, you know, praying for teen boys. Of course, I hadn't lived it at that point, and so it was several years, 15, 16 years later that I wrote this follow-up to it. that I felt like I needed some authentic living under my belt before I could really offer anything of worth to people. But I've wanted to write this book for a long time. So this one feels a bit like my heart running around out there on the page, if you will. There's a difference for me in this book. So that was part one. Part two is that, you know, Stacey and I have written other books together, co-authored books, but we just felt like there were enough differences, like the one that you started with. The relationship between a mom and her son is different than a relationship between a mom and her daughter. One's not right or wrong. They're just different. They have their own set of challenges. And then finally, we just wanted to validate that God made them different. There are unique things about being a boy, and there are unique things about being a girl. And we wanted to speak into that and validate God's plan for that as well.
3: So how did you happen to, like, these are actual prayers in the book.
5: Mm-hmm. They are.
3: Why that?
5: Well, God can do what God will do. And if he wants to, you know, convict someone to pray, he'll do that. But I didn't just want to give them thoughts about prayer or thoughts about raising teen boys. I want you to do it. Like, I actually want you to do it. I don't just want you to know about it.
3: Put it
5: into
3: action.
5: Yes, do it. Sit down. The world is going to come at our children. The enemy is going to come at
3: our
5: children. He is doing that. So are we going to let the enemy come at our children without a praying mom or with a praying mom? I want people to put this information into action, not just cry when they read a story that, you know, really speaks to their heart. I want them to be motivated and equipped to then go and begin to cry out to the Lord on behalf of their children.
4: You start with, you know, what to pray for yourself.
5: Mm-hmm.
4: And, you know, one of the things I found interesting, because you say, Lord, help me keep his heart.
5: Mm-hmm.
4: Next chapter, how to pray for your teen boy, Lord, keep his heart.
5: Mm-hmm.
4: So what is that about?
5: They're both relational in nature. One speaks to the relationship between my son and myself, and the other speaks to the relationship between my son and God, but they build on each other. So I actually chose to write the one or place the one where I'm talking about the relationship between me and my son before the one where we're talking about his relationship with God. Ultimately, his relationship with God is more important than his relationship with me. But as you all know, so much of the way we see God and understand God comes from the parenting that we had.
4: Right.
3: Did you all just hear that? Like, as a listener, that's kind of convicting and scary.
4: And a viewer.
5: It's very scary.
3: Yes. And
5: thanks
3: a viewer. Yeah. Say it one more time.
5: The way that our children understand God to some degree comes from their experience of being parented, because God is our Father. God is our Heavenly Father. And if you happen to have a great dad, like, that's sometimes a bit easier to be okay with God being Father in heaven. But if you didn't have a great dad or even a great mom, then it can be harder. So when I say, Lord, help me keep his heart, what I'm saying is, Lord, keep the relationship between us strong. Mm-hmm. There are going to be so many things that can threaten to hurt the relationship between us. There are going to be decisions that either of my sons make that I don't agree with or that I don't like, or maybe even that I think are sinful. But if I can keep his heart, then he will come back at some point. Even if we have a big knockdown drag out, if I can keep his heart in the midst of that, if he knows that his heart is safe with my heart, then he will come back to that relationship at some point. Another part of that that's really important to me as we're learning to keep the relationship with our kids is that I wanted my children to know that there was nothing they could ever do that would make me not love them. Nothing. There is nothing on the table that you could bring that would make me look at you and say, that's it, I don't love you anymore. Whether I'm in relationship with him is not solely dependent upon me as they get older.
3: Yeah.
5: But my heart will always be open to him and open to that relationship with him.
3: Even if you disagree.
5: Even if I disagree.
3: With a lifestyle.
5: Even if he offends me. Even if he hurts me. The scripture doesn't necessarily call me to like my children all the time. And if we're being honest around the table today, there have been times when we have not liked our children, or at least not liked the decisions that they've made at certain times. But there's nothing he can do to make me stop loving him. And I think knowing that, and we've had some opportunities in our own home to put that into practice. Mm-hmm. And sometimes I just start with that. My younger son got in trouble at school one time. And by the way, he knows that I talk about this. Every story that I have in here.
4: You got permission.
5: Every story they had veto power over. So if you read it in there, they know it's there. But he got in trouble at school one day and I was really mad at him. It was something that had been kind of ongoing and I thought we were done with it. And we weren't done with it, apparently. So he gets in trouble. I went to pick him up. This is before he could drive. So it's been several years ago. I went to pick him up after school and he gets in the car and he just slumps over. And I could just, everything about his body language communicated that he knew he was in trouble. And I was mad at him. I was really mad at him. But I reached over and I put my hand on his leg first. Before I fussed or berated or anything, I put my hand on his leg first. And I said, there is nothing that you could ever do to make me not love you. Now, let's talk about this. So just framing it in that perspective makes you safe.
3: I just did that last week with a couple grandkids that were in my car. You guys, there's nothing you could do that would make me not love you. And yeah. You can always come to me and talk to me because my love is like that. Mm-hmm. And then I would say, like, do you guys understand that? Yes. Good.
5: Yeah.
3: I could get mad sometimes and you could get mad at me, but nothing would change that.
5: Yeah, and I've told my sons, I might not like you right now, but I love you. I love you, and that will never change.
3: Well, you talk about keeping his heart in three main areas. Keep his heart pure, keep his heart soft, keep his heart clean.
5: Mm-hmm.
3: Do you think that's specific for a boy? What does that look like?
5: I do. I do. And I know Stacy will talk about, you know, the areas where girls struggle. But I just think all of us as believers need to keep short accounts with the Lord. Scripture calls all of us, not just men, to keep our hearts clean before the Lord, to have a pure heart and clean hands. And I think that's really important for all of us. But for boys in particular, there's just so many things to dirty them up these days. And I use that, you know, if they know the Lord, they're not dirty. They're washed clean in the blood, but there are things that can make it messy for them that they are wired to be drawn to. And, you know, the enemy can take anything that God meant for good and make it evil, make it, you know, serve his purpose instead. And so I just think it's been very important for us to define what does it look like to be pure? What does it look like to be clean before the Lord? When you go to bed at night and you look in the mirror, are you clean before the Lord? Is there something you need to take care of before you go to sleep? And specifically when it comes to teaching them to be soft, to be tender, I don't necessarily mean weak. I don't mean the negative associations that you might have with that word.
3: Well, you say this, I'm not a proponent of raising weak men, but I do love a good, soft man.
5: Yeah. I love a man that I can talk to, that understands me, not necessarily that has all the answers, but is a safe place for me to share my heart with. That's what I have in my husband, and that's what I hope they will be for their wives. As women, I think we want and crave a safe place to run, and we can always run to our Heavenly Father, but what a gift it is if the men in our lives can figure out how to be that as well. And I will say too, I wrote that I'm not necessarily a proponent of raising weak men. However, there is a caveat to that, and that is that sometimes men do need to be weak before the Lord.
4: Yeah.
5: So a lot of times the scriptures tell us in our weakness, God is strong.
3: Yeah.
5: I also have tried to help our children imperfectly. This is a hard one, but I've tried to help them realize that, you know, when they're at their weakest point, that can be when God is the strongest for them. There's an okayness about that, even for men.
3: Dave and I both, man, we prayed together and individually for our sons, for their purity, not just sexually, but with pornography,
5: with
3: there's so much on social media.
5: Yes.
3: Man, I felt like I was waging war as a mom because it petrified me of the consequences of that, of how it lingers, of how it's addicting.
5: Mm-hmm.
3: How do you pray that?
5: So there's a chapter in the book that is titled, Lord, Make the Hidden Things Known. And I often prayed that for our children when they were in circumstances that were outside of my control. Maybe they were spending the night with a friend whose family might have had, even if we were mostly aligned, they may still have had some different rules than I did. We were pretty strict with our kids' cell phones. They did not even get to have their phones in their rooms at night until they were just right before their 18th birthdays, because they were going to be leaving our homes after that. And we felt like, okay, we need to give them, what's the first thing they're going to do when they leave our home is keep that phone in their room. So we thought, okay, we've got to give them some space to learn how to do that. But we were very intentional about what we tried to allow in their lives and things like that. But there are times when even the most well-intentioned parents are not in control of what is coming in. It doesn't matter how you educate your children. If they're in public school or private school or you homeschool, the world will get at them somehow. And there will be times when you can't control that. And so my prayer was often, Lord, protect them. Lord, help them to stand. Then help me to see the things that I can't see when I'm, because you see it all, Lord. There's nowhere you can go that you can't see it. So help me to know what I need to know.
4: I mean, how do moms have the conversation? Because I know how dad does with a son about pornography.
5: Yeah.
4: What's it look like for you moms?
5: We did things strange, maybe, but I'm glad in the end that we did it this way. We had a neighbor. We started homeschooling our boys. Then they went to private school, and then they ended up in public school. So we've kind of done it all. But when we were homeschooling them, there was a little girl that lived next door to us that had been brought up in some very difficult circumstances and had been exposed to way more worldly things than our boys had been exposed to. But they loved her, and they were all about the same age. And she would get off the bus every day and come home, and they would be waiting for her and a couple other friends in the neighborhood who got off the same bus, and they'd stay outside and play for a while after school. We began to realize after a couple weeks that if we didn't have the talk with our sons, she was going to beat us to it. And so we weren't necessarily ready. They were a bit younger than we wanted them to be. We thought they were probably 7 and 9, 6 and 8, somewhere in that area. It was really quite a bit earlier than we wanted to have the talk with them, but literally we were going to miss the opportunity. And I have a very good a friend of mine over the years that has influenced me in raising boys. Melanie Young is she and her husband wrote a book called Raising Real Men. She always says, you need to come to the table and be the firstest with the mostest. Mm. That was what was driving us when this was happening. We're like, okay, we have to do it or we're not going to get there. We bought a Bible study that was for teaching children about sex. And I wanted my husband, because we have all boys, I wanted my husband to lead the study, but it was important to me to be there for it. So we were all at the table together. My husband led them through it, but I wanted them to see that this is not just an issue that you can talk to your dad about. It doesn't matter to me how embarrassing the question is. I'm going to be there and you can come to me with it as well. So we established that pattern early on in their lives where there was nothing off the table. Like, you could just come to me with anything, and they have. And it's been awkward sometimes. There are times when I wish I didn't have to answer the question that they brought to me. But we've tried to have open communication about even the weird, awkward, you know, things that all of us would rather just pretend don't happen but do. And I think that that has helped us. That open communication has really helped us to have those hard conversations.
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1: Pride comes in all sorts of clothes. 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And that's good. But I wonder when pride becomes a problem. Does it ever make us feel like we deserve to be treated in a certain way? Or does it ever lead to arrogance or disregard for others or even overconfidence in ourselves? We lived in India 20 years ago and we went back last year. I slipped into my other self. 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

That was Taya with Gonna Be Good. And I'll leave you with Waves by Graceful Closure. But stick around for the great teaching in the next hour, in a couple of minutes, from Chuck Swindoll and Insights for Living. And get a brand new beginning with Greg Laurie. 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I doubt that you'll find one. And wake up to Dr. Michael Youssef of Leading the Way at 5:30. I'll see you after news on Rhema Nights again at about around 7. And I'll wish you good night, and God bless your Tuesday.

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5: Some truths you can only learn in the hard places. Absolute trust in God seems to be one of them. If life has always gone smoothly, surrendering control can feel impossible. But those who've walked through the fire, well, they often come out holding on to something the rest of us are still wrestling with. Hi, I'm Clayton Bjellin, and today on Insight for Living, Chuck Swindoll continues the final message in our study of Job and shows us how the deepest trials can lead us to the deepest trust. Chuck titled his message, What Job Teaches Us About Our God. And we begin with prayer.
6: Father, we have often turned to you in times of need. We turn to you today in a few extra moments of praise. We have given you our songs of praise today. We have acknowledged your character. You are immortal, invisible, the only wise God. You are, because of your transcendent yet invisible presence, you are over all our lives and in all our ways, and you, like none other, watch over your own and care for us with an infinite care that is beyond our imagination. You never slumber, you never take a nap, you never sleep. You're never preoccupied. Your mind is never on something other than each one of your children, and yet through you and your precious Son, all things in this universe hang together. The affairs and the events of our lives do not concern you in the sense of troubling you. You watch over every one of them better than we could. You never have a day off. You are never absent. You are never without compassion, goodness, and grace. How can we help but praise your name, our Father? We've had great dads, but never a father like you. We have seen the work of good fathers, but never one who works like you. We have known powerful and strong fathers, but never one who is all-powerful. We have known brilliant dads, but we have never known one who is omniscient, knowing all. And so it is only appropriate, our Father, that we bow before you, thanking you for your word, not a mark of which will be taken away or removed throughout time and eternity. As the heavens are high above the earth, so is your way higher than our ways and your thoughts above our thoughts. As the rain comes down and the snow from heaven and doesn't return, but waters the earth and makes it bring forth and bud, even so shall your word be that goes forth from your mouth. It shall accomplish the purpose for which you sent it, and it will never return empty and void of purpose. And so, our Father, we bow before you. We bow before your word. We thank you for those many men and women who wear the uniform of our country and of our allies' country. Thank you for their presence in places we will never be and in situations we will never find ourselves. Thank you for each one. Some teach, some fight. All are in training. Some are on the ships of the sea. Some are in the vessels of the air. Some are in caves and dens of the earth. Some are in lonely and desolate places. Some in the midst of bustling cities. But they're in your hand. For there is no way to remove ourselves from your presence. So we praise your name. We give to you today because you're deserving of all that we have. You own it all. And out of your provisions, we have the privilege, we have the joy of giving as you have taught us to give, faithfully and joyfully and generously.
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6: Some of you struggle with absolute sovereignty. It's probably because you have not faced a cataclysmic experience. Christians who go through what I would call a cataclysmic test have little trouble, ultimately, with grasping and embracing God's absolute sovereignty. I'll show you an example. Turn ahead to the book of Daniel. Chapter 4 is a story of a man who is full of himself. He's the king of Babylon, which would be much like the land of Iraq today. You could make your own analogies, but Nebuchadnezzar is his name. He believed he was responsible for the kingdom as it was, for the buildings as they had been built, for the gardens as they stood, for the beauty of the waterfalls, for the wonderful pools that had been dug, for the water that flowed, for the people that lived, for all of life as it appeared in the land of Babylon, and he said so. Nebuchadnezzar saw himself as all sovereign, and he said so. Toward the end of the chapter, verse 29, after an encounter with Daniel, who prophesied this would happen, Nebuchadnezzar, 12 months later, was walking on the roof, chapter 4, verse 29. He was walking on the roof of the royal palace of Babylon. He's observing all of this kingdom that his eye can see, and the king reflected and said, "Now feel the arrogance as it drips out of verse 30. Is this not Babylon the Great, which I myself have built as a royal residence by the might of my power and for the glory of my majesty?" While the word was in the king's mouth, a voice came from heaven saying, "King Nebuchadnezzar, to you it is declared, sovereignty has been removed from you." It doesn't stop there. The voice continues, "You will be driven away from mankind, and your dwelling place will be with the beasts of the field. You will be given grass to eat like cattle, and 7 periods of time will pass over you until you recognize," let me say it again, "until you recognize that the Most High is ruler over the realm of mankind and bestows it," that is sovereignty, "on whomever he wishes." Immediately, remember, God's purposes are never cut off, never thwarted. Immediately after the voice came from heaven, judgment fell. The worst, or the word concerning Nebuchadnezzar was fulfilled. He was driven away from mankind, began eating grass like cattle. His body was drenched with the dew of heaven until his hair had grown like eagle's feathers and his nails like bird's claws. Pause and imagine that. The man who walked on the roof of the palace is now grazing in the field outside the walls of the palace for 7 years, I take it. His hair grows long, of course, and his nails curl and twist like birds' claws. He is insane. He once had his faculties. He once was able to speak the words. I read no words that he spoke. He's eating like a beast in the field. He's grazing. He's living in the elements of the land. He is nothing, nothing, because the sovereign God of heaven said, that's enough. Curtains. And he's there all that period of time. I call that a cataclysmic experience. Yours will not be that dramatic, though you may go through deep, deep battles. Emotionally, you may go off the end. Physically, you may have what we call in our language a breakdown. Both may occur. You may lose so much of what you had and counted on. You will go through whatever it takes for you to understand what Nebuchadnezzar realized. Now watch what happened. Verse 34, at the end of that period, I, Nebuchadnezzar, what does that tell you? He picked up the pen, or he asked Daniel, maybe, may I write this part since it's my part of the journal? Can I write what happened to me? I know better than you or anyone. I, Nebuchadnezzar, raised my eyes toward heaven, and my reason returned to me. Pause right there. He's in the field. He looks up from the grass. And by the grace of God, he sees what he had never seen before in his life. I looked up. My reason returned to me. I blessed the Most High and praised and honored him who lives forever. Now, in my Bible, it turns to a meter. It's as if he's writing a poem or a song as he lifts his praise, singing praises to his name, lifting his voice in glory of the one who has full control over his life and all things around him. And he describes the God of heaven. His dominion is an everlasting dominion. His kingdom endures from generation to generation. Verse 35 is one of my all-time favorite verses in the Bible. I have several of them, but this is one of them. All the inhabitants of the earth are accounted as nothing. He does according to his will in the host of heaven and among the inhabitants of the earth. No one can ward off his hand. That's another way of saying thwart. No one can stop him. No one can restrain him. No one can ward off his hand or say to him, what have you done? At that time, my reason returned to me. Back to Job 42. As I say, I repeat, that's what I would call cataclysmic. Job has not been insane, but he has come through a maddening period of loss and humiliation, grief and disease. He has been leveled to the place of a homeless man, having been the greatest of the men in the East, of the men in the East. Having gone through it, Job is now beginning to realize. Even, get this, without his questions answered, he is at the mercy of his great God who does all things well. And even though he may not explain himself in his actions, he knows he can trust his God. Which brings us to a third. God's plans are beyond our understanding and too deep to explain. God's plans are beyond our understanding and too deep to explain. See how Job puts it in verse 3? I have declared that which I did not understand, things too wonderful for me, which I did not know. That took some humility to say that. Hear now, and I will speak. I will ask you. If you ask me to give you the core message of the book of Job, I'd give you chapter 42 and verse 3. Coming to an understanding that God's plans are beyond our understanding and too deep to explain. Now let me pause and shock some of you with a statement that'll wake you up. There are times we are just downright disappointed with God. We are just disappointed. I mean, after all, we have done this or we have done that, and God has revealed himself as good and fair and compassionate and loving, and look at what has happened in light of this. In the book Disappointment with God, we read, I can think of several helpful things God could have said. Job, I'm truly sorry about what's happened. You've endured many unfair trials on my behalf, and I'm proud of you. You don't know what this means to me and even to the universe. A few brief compliments, a dose of compassion, or at the least a brief explanation of what transpired behind the curtain in the unseen world. Any of these would have given Job some solace. God says nothing of the kind. His reply, in fact, consists of more questions than answers. Sidestepping 35 chapters worth of debates on the problem of pain, he plunges instead into a magnificent verbal tour of the natural world. He seems to guide Job through a private gallery of his favorite works, lingering with pride over dioramas of mountain goats, wild donkeys, ostriches, and eagles, speaking as if astonished by his own creations. The beauty of the poetry at the end of Job reveals or rivals anything in world literature. Even as I marvel at God's dazzling portrayal of the natural world, however, a sense of bewilderment steals in. Of all moments, why did God choose this one to give Job a course in wilderness appreciation? Are these words relevant? Stay with him. In his book, Wishful Thinking, Frederick Buechner sums up God's speech. God doesn't explain, he explodes. He asks Job who he thinks he is anyway. He says that to try to explain the kind of things Job wants explained would be like trying to explain Einstein to a little neck clam. God doesn't reveal his grand design. He reveals himself. The message behind the splendid poetry boils down to this. Until you know a little more about running the physical universe, Job, don't tell me how to run the moral universe. Why are you treating me so unfairly, God? Job has whined throughout the book. Put yourself in my place. No! No, God thunders in reply. You put yourself in my place. Until you can offer lessons on how to make the sun come up each day, or where to scatter lightning bolts, or how to design a hippopotamus, don't judge how I run the world. Just shut up and listen. The impact of God's speech is almost as amazing as the speech itself. Although God never answers question one about Job's predicament, the blast from the storm flattens Job. He repents in dust and ashes, and every trace of disappointment with God is swept away. Maybe God doesn't explain himself because knowing and understanding his way may not help us that much. Does knowing why really help us all that much? Is the pain decreased by knowing the cause? In a world filled with catastrophes, random shootings of cowardly snipers, crashing big planes into tall buildings, deliberately poisoning elderly people at rest homes, serial rapists and murderers, mothers who kill their kids, African famines, priests who molest innocent little boys, preachers who are fraudulent and phony, CEOs who take unfair advantage of their employees. How could God even permit that? Would it help to know why? Would it change the wrong? I'll go a step further, maybe because we're incapable of comprehending his answers. Since he lives in a world that is higher than ours, and in a realm beyond our realm, ours being tactile and limited by space and time and the elements about us, physical elements like gravity, limitations of our ability mentally. Remember, we

how in the world they could have believed in a hoax. Because from their little, well, little neck clam perspective, life didn't make sense. You know what Job sees? Job sees God. He doesn't see answers. He doesn't need answers. He has now gotten a glimpse of the Almighty, and that's sufficient. Still troubled? Number four. Only through God's instruction are we able to humble ourselves and rest. Only through God's instruction are we able to humble ourselves and rest. Where do I get that? Into verse 4, down through verse 6. I will ask you and you instruct me. Oh God, I will ask you. You reveal to me whatever it is I need to know about yourself and about these circumstances. I have heard of you with the hearing of the ear. Now my eye sees you. Therefore, I've got an argument. No, therefore, I retract and repent, and there's no force. There's no threat that says, Job, you don't get out on your knees and beg for mercy from me, then I'm going to zap you forever. There's none of that. Job's talking. He says, you instruct me, and as a result of your instruction, I will willingly submit and accept it. You know what I love about that? Listen to this very carefully. There is no attitude of my rights. There is no sense of entitlement. There is no expectation or demand. There's not even a plea, and there's no longer any argument, any moody, depressed kind of spirit. You say, well, if God had blessed me like he blessed Job, I'd say that too. Wait, he's still covered with boils. He doesn't have any kids. He's still homeless. He still lost everything, and he says this to his God, who hasn't yet said, I'm going to bless you in a double manner than you were blessed at the beginning of the story. Job simply says, I'm yours. Peter writes, humble yourself under the mighty hand of God, and he will exalt you at the proper time. Get the timing. Not after he exalts you, humble. He says, humble now. Don't wait. Repent and rest in him. And it is remarkable how he will transport you to a realm of trust you've never had before, even with the answers missing. The philosopher of the humanist world demands an answer. The believer who has now learned through this kind of cataclysmic experience to trust demands nothing any further. Remember my comment about repentance? Contrite heart makes no demands and has no expectations. Makes no demands and has no expectations. Job has no demands and has no expectations.

A contrite heart makes no demands. It carries no list of expectations, no argument left to win. Today on Insight for Living, Chuck Swindoll shows us that Job came to that place while he was still covered in boils and still without answers. And there, stripped of everything, he finally rested in his God. Now remember, you are listening to the very last message in Chuck's 22-part series on Job that does conclude tomorrow. So this is one of the very last times I'll mention the Bible study workbook for Job, a man of heroic endurance. Right now, you're invited to request a bundle of resources for this biographical series. In the bundle, you'll receive the Searching the Scriptures Bible Study Workbook, also the complete collection of Chuck's sermons on 22 CDs, and Chuck's full-length biographical book on Job. All the details are found at ifl.org.au. That's ifl.org.au. We can also speak with one of our ministry representatives by calling us in Australia on 1-300-467-444. In New Zealand on +613 9762 6613. Those numbers again for Australia, 1-300-467-444, and for New Zealand, +613 9762 6613. I'm Clayton Bjellin. Chuck Swindoll presents his final message in the series called Job, A Man of Heroic Endurance, Tuesday on Insight for Living.

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1: 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Amen. 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
8: As James said, count it all joy when you fall into various trials. Wait, what?
9: Waves of happiness may not sweep over us when problems and pressures come our way, but Pastor Greg Laurie shows us how to choose a positive response.
8: I know this is hard. 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I know you wish it was over. But despite that, I'm going to choose to rejoice regardless of my emotions. Make a choice to rejoice.

0: trees with the strongest root systems are not those where a breeze blows gently through the leaves. No, the strongest trees face challenging winds, which cause their root systems to grow deeper. Could it be that God is revealing a lesson about how winds of adversity affect our spiritual roots? Today on A New Beginning, Pastor Greg Laurie helps us see what's happening when trials and tribulations are blowing against us. We'll learn how to embrace the growth and find joy in the journey.
1: So I remember when I was a brand new Christian. I'd just given my life to Jesus Christ, and the Christians came to me and said, "Now, Greg, we want to tell you you're going to go through trials." And my response was, "What? I'm going to go on trial? What? No, no. You're going to go through trials." I said, "I don't know what that means." They said, "A trial is a time when maybe you don't sense God's presence, or you're going through a hardship or a difficulty. That's called a trial." Okay. And they said, "And you're also going to get tempted by the devil." And I didn't know anything about the devil. I just believed in Jesus. "Wait, there's a devil for real?" "Yes." "Oh, this, okay. How will I know when I'm getting tempted by the devil?" They said, "You'll know." And I did. Because the first time a temptation came, it was so overt, it was almost laughable. So I'm still in high school, and there's this really attractive girl. And she, I noticed her, but I never talked to her. And so after class one day, I'm a brand new believer. I've got a little button on with a little picture of Jesus on it. And she walks up to me and says, "Hi, what's your name?" And I momentarily forgot my name. Like, why is this pretty girl talking to me? I don't know what to say. And she says, "You're really cute," which I was. I'm just dumbfounded. I go, "What is happening?" And she says, "Hey, my parents, we have a cabin in the mountains, and they're going to not be there this weekend. Would you like to go to the mountains with me and spend the weekend with me?" I thought, this is temptation. Yeah, because, and here's how I knew, because stuff like that never happened to me, okay? I know you probably think I was some magnet for beautiful women. No, actually, I wasn't. That never happened. I know you didn't think that either, but it never happened. I thought, this is clearly a temptation. Well, listen, we're all going to be tempted, and we're all going to go through trials. And I wish I could say, after 30 years of walking with the Lord, it all stops. No, it does not. It continues on. So I want to talk to you about how to deal with trials and temptations. And I wonder if I'm talking to someone right now who's going through a fiery trial. It's just seemingly out of nowhere. The bottom has dropped out for you. And it's just like problem after problem, trouble after trouble keep coming your way, and you're wondering why. Or maybe I'm talking to somebody who is in the hot water of temptation, and it's just hitting you left and right. You're getting tempted to do the wrong thing. Wicked thoughts keep jumping into your mind seemingly out of nowhere, but they're not out of nowhere. The Bible calls those, King James, the fiery darts of the wicked one. And here's how it works. You're maybe worshiping. You're lifting your hands to the Lord. And all of a sudden, this evil thought, like, where did that come from? It came from the devil. Maybe that's happening to you right now, and you're wondering why. But listen to this. Maybe one of the reasons it's happening to you right now is not because you're not doing well spiritually, but because you are. Maybe one of the reasons it's happening to you right now is because you are a threat to the devil and his demonic forces. In other words, you're on the right track spiritually. It's been said, Christians are a lot like tea bags. You don't know what they're made of until you put them in hot water. Maybe you're in hot water right now. But then I'm talking to somebody who would say, you know, actually, I can't remember the last trial I went through, and I can't remember the last time I was tempted to do evil. Aren't I wonderful? No, you're probably just lame. You know the old expression, you don't kick a dead horse? Maybe the devil looks at you and says, well, they're effectively immobilized. They're no threat to me. Why waste my time with them? I'm going after that Christian that's out there making a difference, that Christian that's sharing the gospel, that Christian that is serious about their walk with God. If you engage in sharing your faith, you will come under spiritual attack, but don't let that discourage you. Let it encourage you. Remember, Jesus said that we're the church and the gates of hell would not prevail against us. Have you ever wondered what that actually means? The gates of hell, think of a fortress. You've seen movies where there's a castle that's being stormed and they come in with a battering ram and they pour the boiling oil over the side of the wall, right? Okay, so we're the ones with the battering ram. The fortress is the kingdom of darkness. So we're coming in and the devil's trying to stop us. So when Jesus says the gates of hell will not prevail against you, what he means is those gates won't keep you out. Keep pressing in. That's why we're always looking for new, creative, innovative ways to reach unexpected people in unexpected places with the gospel. That's why we do our crusade. That's why we're in media like radio, television, social media. That's why we're working on these films right now, because we can reach people with the film that would not necessarily even show up in a church. But we all need to be looking for creative ways to reach people with the gospel. Anyway, so back to the book of James. All right, so James 1, verse 1. James, a bondservant of God and of the Lord Jesus Christ, to the 12 tribes which are scattered abroad. Greetings, my brothers. Count it all joy when you fall into various trials, knowing that the testing of your faith produces patience. But let patience have its perfect work, so that you may be complete and perfect, lacking nothing.
0: Glad you're joining us today for A New Beginning with Pastor Greg Laurie, Senior Pastor of Harvest Christian Fellowship in Riverside, California. Today, Pastor Greg is kicking off a new series in James called Walk This Way. Let's continue.
1: I'm ready to give you point number one. We need to make a choice to rejoice when we go through times of trial. We need to make a choice to rejoice. Look at verse 2 again. My brothers, count it all joy when you fall into various trials. Another translation says, count it pure, unmixed, complete, and total joy. Wait, what? When I'm going through a trial, I'm supposed to have total joy during that time? Well, what does that even mean? James is not saying that trials themselves are joy, because usually they are not. Hebrews 12:11 says, no discipline seems pleasant at the time, but painful. So when James is saying, consider it joy, he's just saying, make a choice to rejoice. I know this is hard. I know you wish it wasn't happening. I know you wish it was over. But despite that, I'm going to choose to rejoice regardless of my emotions. See, that's very important. This is not a matter of feelings, this is a matter of the will. The more we rejoice in our testings, the more we realize they're not liabilities, but privileges. Ultimately helpful, not harmful, no matter how severe they may appear. Here's an example of Paul and Silas thrown into a dungeon for preaching the gospel. Yet we read at midnight, Paul and Silas sang praises to God, and the other prisoners were listening. Philippians 4 says, rejoice in the Lord always. And again, I say rejoice. Or take poor Job. Oh, Job. He was living the greatest life ever. Beautiful estate, wonderful children, a very successful career. Everything was going Job's way. And then a series of attacks came against Job. Why? Because he was a godless man? No, listen. Because he was a godly man, they came. Because God was bragging on Job in heaven and the devil was listening in. And the Lord said to Satan, a fallen angel, with other angels, the Lord said, have you considered my servant Job a perfect and upright man, one that fears God and shuns evil? Satan heard that and said, oh, give me a break. Give me a little time with Job. We'll see what he's made of. When I read that story, I'm thinking, Lord, if you're ever, even for a moment, feeling proud of me? Can you keep it to yourself? Especially if the devil is within earshot. So, you know, even the Job's friends, who ended up not being the greatest friends, were watching this. They suggested, you must have done something really bad for this to happen to you. Actually, it was the opposite. He was doing something really good, you see. So then a series of calamities befell Job. He lost his possessions. He lost his children. He lost his health. He's covered in huge boils. Medical experts have tried to figure out what was happening to him. Maybe it was leprosy. Maybe it was extreme melanoma, which is a form of skin cancer, whatever it was. He was covered head to toe in these boils and was using a fragment of broken pottery to scratch at it. Just a pathetic sight. But yet we read that Job fell down before God and said, naked came I from my mother's womb, and naked shall I return. The Lord gives, and the Lord has taken away. Blessed be the name of the Lord. Powerful. You make a choice to rejoice. We need a theology of thanksgiving, an attitude of gratitude. And by the way, this attitude of choosing to rejoice when things are not going well will not only help you spiritually, it will help you physically as well. Research shows that grateful people experience fewer aches and pains, and they also feel healthier than other people. A researcher on the topic of gratitude made this statement, and I quote, gratitude reduces toxic emotions ranging from envy and frustration. It reduces depression and actually increases happiness. Experts say grateful people sleep better too. Isn't that interesting? Just choosing to be grateful, making a choice to rejoice despite the circumstances that you're going through. You know, gratitude can change your mood. Might just start with a smile. It takes 17 muscles to smile, 43 to frown. And they've discovered that smiling triggers mind-boosting neurotransmitters, endorphins, serotonin, and dopamine. Just smiling. So smile. Right now, smile. Go. Pretty good. You're not smiling, sir. Come on now. Yes. Just smile. I don't feel like smiling. Smile anyway. Point number two, trials happen to make us stronger in every way. Trials happen to make us stronger in every way. Look at verse 3, knowing the testing of your faith produces patience, but let patience have its perfect work that you may be perfect and complete, lacking nothing. Now, by the way, the word patience is probably not the best translation. I'm reading from the New King James Version here. It comes from a Greek word that translates out to toughness or fortitude. Another translation uses the word endurance or staying power, okay? So trials come into our life to produce endurance and staying power. Trials make you stronger, not weaker. A modern translation of James 3:4 goes as follows. So let it grow. And don't try to squirm out of your problems. For when your patience is finally in full bloom, you're ready for anything, strong in character, full and complete. I like that translation. It's a lot like going to the gym. You break down the muscle to build up the muscle. The same is true spiritually. So trials are like God's gym where we're broken down in order to be built up. Trials take our faith from the realm of theory to reality, so we can start living out our faith in the real world. I wish I could tell you that you get to a certain stage and the trials stop and the temptation cease, but that day will not come until we get to heaven. So until that day, we need to press on. And what do? Verse 2, count it all joy when you encounter these trials. Give God the glory and count it all joy.

0: Pastor Greg Laurie pointing out the value of trials in our lives. Good encouragement for the challenging but productive times of the Christian life. And Pastor Greg has more to come from this message next time here on A New Beginning. Well, maybe you're facing some difficult challenges, some trials right now. You might not count yourself as particularly religious, but you feel like you could really use some help. Well, here's Pastor Greg with a special message for you.
1: Yes, sometimes God will let us go through hardship so he'll get our attention. The psalmist said, "Before I was afflicted, I went astray, but now I have kept your word." So maybe something's happening in your life that's caused you to look up, as in looking up to God, and you're saying, "Help." Listen, that's not a bad place to be. In fact, that's a really good place to be. It's been said when you get to the end of yourself, you get to the beginning of God. Do you feel like you're at the end of yourself right now? Then why don't you pray? In fact, I would like to lead you in a prayer. Maybe you've never prayed before. You don't even know how to start praying. That's okay. Prayer is just talking to God. Let me lead you in a simple prayer. You could pray it after me, in fact. And this is a prayer where you're asking God to enter into your situation, but more significantly, you're asking Christ to enter into your life. See, that's what being a Christian is. It's having Christ living inside of you. It's a relationship, not some religious thing. So if you would like a relationship with God, if you would like God to walk with you through your times of difficulty, you could pray this prayer after me right now. Just pray these words if you would. Lord Jesus, I'm scared and I need your help. And I'm asking you to enter my life. I'm asking you to forgive me of my sin. I know that you died on the cross for my sin and rose again from the dead. But I want to receive you now as my Savior and my Lord. So I invite you into my life and I choose to follow you from this moment forward. Thank you for hearing this prayer, and thank you for answering this prayer. In Jesus' name I pray. Amen.
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0: 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After the box office success of Unsung Hero and the cinematic splendour of Journey to Bethlehem, for King & Country's Joel Smallbone is at it again.
1: I am a poor boy too.
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1: His divine power has given us everything needed for life and godliness. Heavenly Father, at the end of this day, we pause to consider how gracious and loving you are with us. Your divine power has given us everything we need for life and godliness. What an amazing blessing. Thank you for calling us to become participants of the divine nature. We have a way to go, Lord, but as you lead us, we make every effort to support our faith in Jesus with goodness that can only come from you. 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Lord, we strive to be self-controlled with your Spirit's help, and that gives us increasing endurance and godliness. And Lord, as we become more like Jesus, that love will come from you that excites us and blesses others and pleases you. We just want to be channels so you can use us to bless others. Thank you for your gracious love. In Jesus' name, amen.
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0: Have you ever had a close friend or family member die? Hi, I'm Nick Vujicic at lifewithoutlimbs.org. It's a really sad thing when someone you love passes away. The cool thing about Jesus is he can relate. He knows what it's like to lose a friend. There's a touching story I found in John chapter 11. Bethany was located about 2 miles outside of Jerusalem. Three of Jesus' friends lived in Bethany. Mary, the one who anointed Jesus with really expensive perfume, her sister Martha, the one who was always busy in the kitchen, and Lazarus, their brother. Well, Lazarus got really sick, so sick in fact that he died. Fast forward, Lazarus had been dead for 4 days when Jesus had finally arrived on the scene. He was moved with compassion for his friends. Most of us have memorized what the Bible said because it's quick and easy. Two words, Jesus wept. Check it out for yourself in John chapter 11, verse 35. Just two words, but filled with powerful emotion and compassion for his friends. In your grief, remember that Jesus wept. He cried. He cares. He loves you. He understands your sadness. While you're grieving, remember to keep your hope in the one who loves you enough to weep on your behalf. In Psalm 42:5, it says, "Why are you in despair, O my soul? And why have you become disturbed within me? Hope in God, for I shall again praise him for the help of his presence." Make no mistake, my friend. God knows. God is with you. And God cares.
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3: 5 past 10 on a Friday morning just seems to roll around, doesn't it, champion? I mean, honestly, it just, we did too. Look at that. Yeah. Well, it's 6 past 9 because we've been bantering.
4: No, but
3: and
4: you got the 5 past in. You got
3: I did.
4: Yeah,
3: I did.
4: Well done.
3: It's
4: well
3: a
4: done.
3: Skill, not like juggling, but it's a skill.
4: Is it?
3: Yeah, probably not.
4: I don't know. Just, oh, dear, oh dear.
3: It's not bad staff work. We got here on time. We're good. Yes, new expressions. Yes, it's those fellas again. We don't have to tell you it's new expressions. You just kind of know. And then you just either stay tuned, strap yourself in, get a cup of coffee, or just leave. I don't know. But depends on how you view this program, which is
4: the highest rating Christian radio program
3: True.
4: On the New South Wales Central Coast between
3: True.
4: The hours of 10 and 11 on a Friday morning.
3: Also true.
4: It is unparalleled in its ascendancy as a Christian radio program.
3: That's a new one.
4: Yeah, I know. I'm just going for it, eh? And in the studio, part of the reason why this
3: yes.
4: this uncontested space of
3: true.
4: Ascendancy in Christian radio
3: also
4: is
3: true.
4: Our awesome brothers from the Hope You See campuses across the world.
3: Yes.
4: You know, well, at least Charmy and down on the peninsula. Pastor Danny, welcome. Pastor Luke, welcome.
5: Hey, welcome. Well, thank
3: so
5: you for welcoming us.
4: Welcome
5: it's
4: to the
5: great.
4: Fun.
5: Yeah.
4: Welcome to the fun. And,
5: I can feel the vibes here
4: definitely
5: now.
4: Definitely that. This We've got an hour solid on bragging on Jesus, right?
5: Yeah.
4: So, like, yeah, how good's it going to be?
5: Let's go. Let's go.
4: And you know, we were together last week. You know, got to play up at Charmy, the yep. campus there. You guys had a guest in town. That was pretty awesome.
5: Yeah. Yep. Shane Willard. He's a
4: Woo.
5: He was on your show last
3: yes.
5: week.
3: Yes.
4: Yeah. He blew the radio up for us last
3: did he?
4: Week.
3: Yes.
5: He's a good dude.
4: He had some good stuff to say. He's, just a helpful voice in the body of Christ at the moment, I think. Yeah.
6: That's one tough act to follow.
4: Have you just put that together, Pastor Danny?
5: You peaked at Shane Willard last week, and we're somewhere down the hill on this Friday. Yeah, good luck to next week, so can only be up next week.
4: Oh, well, you know, I don't know about that. I think we've struck gold today. We were, you know, in the presence of a very great teacher, preacher, orator, Shane, who was kind of exhorting us and did on radio with us as well to consider a more beautiful gospel, if I might put it that way, and to discover, you know, some of the beauty that's in the scriptures that points to the word of God, Jesus, and I don't know. That's been a really good ride to enjoy that.
3: I had to take off to Sydney as soon as that show was done, so I grabbed it on replay.
4: Yeah.
3: So the kid means now listen to it going down. Yeah. Got a text message from Craig Gower. He says, behave yourself.
5: Yes. He's been texting us the same.
3: Yes,
4: we've got him on next week, haven't we?
3: We do, too.
4: Good Friday.
3: Our resident Good Friday guest.
4: He is a permanent booking Good Friday.
3: Yeah. That's right.
4: Right? Just because what he's bringing in terms of
5: his music,
4: his craft is just glorious, and so looking forward to a good Friday with Craig.
3: Mm.
4: Yeah, but here we are. This Friday. This is a pretty good Friday.
5: let's make it a good Friday today.
4: I heard you guys have as much fun on a Friday as Eben and I. So I do.
5: It sounds like we do.
6: We do. We spend most of our Fridays together.
5: Yeah,
6: which is always fun. But writing music.
5: Yeah.
4: How good's that?
5: Like the rhythm of Hope PC staff is we all work from a Sunday through to a Thursday.
4: Yep.
5: And then the ideal is that you spend your Friday or a Sabbath for us, doing things that recharge you.
4: Yeah.
5: And one day that we knocked our brains together and realized, oh, making music together really recharges us. So for the last 2 years, that's what our Fridays look like. The Fridays have developed over the 2 years because now I have two children at home.
4: Yeah,
5: and they are also a part of
6: any part song of that. We write, yeah. They are writers on now too.
5: Yeah, yeah, they get writing credits.
4: It's daddy daycare, isn't it?
5: Yeah, it really is. And look, over the coming years, it'll just continue to grow as with more children.
3: Yeah. I get that because music's my go-to.
5: Yep.
3: No matter what season, time, feeling, whatever, music's my thing. Yep. But it's therapeutic.
5: It is.
3: Mm. It is very therapeutic.
5: It is.
3: And the only thing that bypasses the brain and hits that heart too. Yep. So it changes moods, cultures, whatever. So it's very powerful.
5: It is.
3: And as Craig would say, I know he's listening, the only person ever thrown out of heaven was the...
5: A worshiper.
3: Yeah, that's it. It was the music director. That's it. So, yeah.
5: That's the sober thought there. But music is powerful.
3: Yes.
5: I mean, you know, you just look across music across the Old Testament and New Testament, what it does in our communities on Sundays as we gather, like it's a powerful unifying force. And I think that's very intentional on God's part to give us this gift.
4: So this, you're listening to Pastor Luke at the moment. Now, your function is actually worship pastor, is that right?
5: Yeah. So for the past 12 years, longer in at Hope, but the last 12 years has been overseeing the creative and worship teams for our Hope You See campuses across the coast and the Hunter.
4: Yep.
5: I'm very much, you get me chatting about worship and you'll have to push pause and give me the big red flag, stop talking about it. And, that's what I do at our church in the context.
4: That's your jam.
5: Yeah.
4: And Pastor Danny, you're at Peninsula Campus.
6: Yeah, so I've been at Peninsula Campus for about 10 years and we've been campus pastor with my beautiful wife, Maddie, down there for 4 years.
4: Legend.
6: But we're also at Gosford Campus now too.
4: Mm, okay.
6: As of this year, so we kind of are part of the team at Peninsula and Gosford.
4: Yeah.
6: So flat out like a lizard drinking.
4: Which is exactly what you want because there's lots of fun to be had in all of that. Pastor Slim, Pastor Paul, we should call him.
5: Yeah.
4: My friend
3: Reverend
4: Slim.
3: Paul. right, Reverend.
4: Doing a great job over there as well.
6: He's
4: back
6: amazing.
4: Super sub back into Gossie as well as you guys and all working in that space. So part of the Hope You See family that you bring. But this idea of you obviously have known each other for a little while.
5: Yeah.
4: What do you reckon?
5: Yeah.
4: Kind of get on for a bit.
5: Yeah.
6: Yeah, we've been probably coming up 10 years.
5: Yeah. 10 years well, as long been. As you've been coming to Hope You See, that's kind of been our interaction with each other and... Yeah, it's been a slow burn.
4: How long have you been on the coast, each of you?
5: My whole life.
4: You were born,
5: Luke, right? Luke, I've been on the coast the whole life.
6: I was born in New Zealand.
5: Yep.
6: So, yes, I was.
4: Sorry.
5: Pops
4: sorry,
5: up in a few
4: we
5: words.
4: Didn't realise that.
3: Yes.
4: Do we need to revisit
3: But I can get him a cushion for a seat.
5: Yeah.
3: Sorry. We didn't know. Had we known?
6: Yeah. You will hear it in a few stray words that might pop up. But I moved over to Australia when I was 5, so.
4: Does that mean, so born there,
6: yes,
4: meaning
6: sir.
4: Your family's originally?
6: Yeah, that's humans? Right. That's right. Yeah. So all of my extended family is still in New Zealand for the most part.
4: Yeah, right. Okay.
6: But we came out here when I was 5 and have been here ever since.
4: Yeah, wow. On the coast?
6: Yep, on the coast. Yeah. On the coast. And then down on the peninsula region for most of my life.
5: The beautiful almost peninsula.
6: Like,
4: which is a good way of calling it rather than the insular peninsula.
3: And you were coasting, Luke.
5: Yep.
3: Wow, okay.
5: Through and through.
3: Right.
5: Through and through. I grew up in the peninsula as well.
4: Where was school for you, Luke?
5: Greenpoint.
4: Yeah, okay.
5: Greenpoint Christian College, awesome. K-12.
4: Yeah, there you go.
5: And this is showing my age, but in 2005, I was the school captain. So it's my claim to fame.
4: There we go. A great year, 2005.
5: Great vintage year.
4: Yeah, there we go.
3: You got the faded plaque on the wall.
5: Yeah,
3: there.
5: Yep.
3: It's got the stains on the side.
5: I mean, but, you know, when I was at school, it was like, you know, the most fresh name. Now the amount of names that come after it, I'm like, that's a scary fact.
4: You're midway down the board now.
5: Yeah. It's like, whoa.
4: Pastor Danny, where'd you get to school?
6: I was at Avoca Primary School.
4: There you go.
6: And then I went to Central Coast Adventist School for my high school years and loved it.
4: Yeah.
6: Loved it. From a non-Christian family, that's actually where I found faith.
4: Yeah, wonderful.
3: Really?
4: How good's that?
6: Yeah, really.
4: Praise God.
6: Really great school.
3: Okay.
4: Well, you would have been incredibly blessed then to know that Shane Willard was ministering in the Adventist conference.
5: He dared
4: to share that with us in the Bible Masterclass the other day. It was like great.
6: That's right, he did.
5: He told us.
4: Yeah.
3: Wow. And I think that's the hope of most Christian schools that, you know, families out there want their children to have a good, moral, but safe education.
6: Absolutely.
3: As if Christian school is safe. But anyway, safe. And boom, you went and got hit. So were you first in your family?
6: Yeah, I was. which is beautiful. And now my sweet mom is in church every week and singing on the creative team, which is just a gift to see.
3: Yeah, she's just keeping an eye on you. Don't be fooled.
6: Yeah,
3: she's just
6: right.
3: keeping an eye on you. That's right. Yeah,
6: that's right.
3: Don't be fooled by that, man.
6: Yeah, you're not wrong.
5: But, I mean, wow. Part of your testimony is like, you know, you had a chaplain and music teacher that kind of didn't, you were a rough kid.
4: Mm.
5: I mean, they didn't treat you as who you were, but they treated you what they saw in you.
4: Yeah.
5: And that's been your testimony is like you came out the other end a believer because someone didn't just go, oh, let's put him in the trash pile.
4: Yeah.
6: Right.
5: There's no hope here.
6: Yeah, right. I wasn't labeled for my behavior or labeled for kind of my status or anything like that. They just really spoke the love of Jesus into me and loved me and discipled me. So you know, it does show the power of witness, hey?
4: Yeah. Mm.
3: Amen.
6: They didn't even really need to use many words. What a fascinating thought.
4: We're paying attention, Pastor Danny. We are paying attention.
3: Amen.
4: Was it our good friend, you know, St. Francis of Assisi, who said, preach the gospel on every occasion. And if necessary, drop in a few words, if necessary.
3: Yeah.
4: There's something to that.
3: That's actually the MO of every Christian camp in the U.S. USA. Yeah.
4: Really?
3: You just show them love and you tell them what they see, not what they are.
4: You guys will know Pastor Dom Pasala down at Connect Church down on the peninsula. So he's got a similar story, as in he is as rough as guts and coming out all sorts of bad at school. And there's this Christian teacher who just advocates for him, who just champions him on, who in many respects disarms the axes and the knives from the other faculty members, like when to get this kid out of this school. And and he, to this day, remembers Mr. Fowler as, you know, that influence who showed him unconditional love.
5: Yep.
4: Like, it just, you know, but what about a powerful witness from Christian teachers in their vocation, whether it's in a public school or a Christian school, wherever, the influence of that, you know, so beautiful.
6: Amen.
3: Yes. Christian etiquette. Well, the conference we were going to was for Christian educators. Yeah. So it was that last weekend. I'm not a Christian educator. We were doing the filming.
5: But
3: we were down there because my wife's involved with CEL. So that whole conference was about empowering Christian educators, that whole thing.
4: Is that right?
3: Yeah. Some great speakers from all over the country. But it was nice. It was nice to see.
4: There's another pastor here on the coast, a good friend of ours, Pastor Jeff Nagel at Coast Community Church. And he actually does this stuff every year with, you know, 300-plus school captains. Where they are sowing kingdom and a beautiful gospel into a leadership paradigm of, you know, potential up-and-coming leaders in society. And the investment in that is so awesome. Actually, on that, I heard there's a young guy with you guys in Hope You See, and I can't even remember his name now, but who is involved in, not Gorrican High, but up that way, and like in a scriptural or chaplaincy sort of role, and just killing it.
5: Yeah.
4: Like seeing, you know, the last I heard was something like 100 young people are responding in the school. I'm going, this is glorious, right?
6: Yeah.
4: These are good days. And good days because, you know, the kingdom of God has come and we're enjoying the goodness of that. In the midst of that, you know, we're going to look forward to exploring some of your journey because you've done some work together writing songs every week and you're telling us something of a story that each of you has of struggle, of pain, of the reality of the challenge of journey. And what I guess this phrase that I can't get out of my mind of entering into the fellowship of Christ's sufferings, this idea that as Christians there is pain in the world and we, you know, as we enter into that in Christ, he actually does a work in us, a good work, a transforming work, and so on. You guys are writing into that space.
3: Mm. And actually, I have the first track of that,
4: which
3: is released today, actually. All I can say, let's have a listen, then we'll come back and chat it up. Good. It's Luke Taylor and Danny Moses. fadings of the background, all that I can say here. 94.9 Rima Central Coast, you heard it first here. It's a world exclusive, isn't it?
4: It is. Global.
5: Yes. A global universe exclusive.
3: Yes, that's there right. Yes, yes. No half the measure here.
4: First time in the cosmos. Released.
5: Hey, thank you. That's really special.
4: You know what?
5: For us.
3: Special for us. Thank
4: this
3: you.
4: Is special. I'm sitting. Yeah. All I can think is you just gave us that realization of be still and know that I am God.
5: Mm.
4: Just then, like, oh, how precious. What a gift.
3: Really, we appreciate that. I mean, we here at Rima try to be a hub of what's going on around here. Mm. And a lot of people don't think to hit us up for things like this. You know, I don't know. I don't know why, but. Thank you.
5: Yeah.
3: Thank you. We appreciate that. It's community news, your community. Yeah. We want to promote community, and here we are. On the highest rating, what again?
4: Yes.
3: I can't remember.
4: Christian radio program on the New South Wales Central Coast between the hours of 10 and 11 on Friday morning.
5: What a win.
3: Also true.
4: Which is brilliant. To be conspiring for the success of each other and each other's ministry, well, this ministry has some legs, let me tell you.
3: Yes.
4: Fellas. Sorry, pastors.
5: Yeah.
4: How did you, like, I get that you spend Fridays together and I, you know, how precious to have a mate in each other that you can walk and share and pen and create. And this is something as beautiful as that. Mm. All right, now it's time for the story, you know. How did this story play out?
5: Yeah, well, I mean, there's so many parts of the story and, you know, probably for the last 4 years, we've been telling elements of it.
4: Yeah.
5: Very much began, you know, 4 years ago, my wife and I were expecting our first child, Lawson.
4: Yeah.
5: Lawson Ziggy Taylor. And, you know, in birth, we had some complications and, you know, we got to spend three beautiful hours with him.
4: Wow.
5: And he's now, you know, in heaven and he's gone before us.
4: Yeah.
5: And, you know, in that moment, in the hospital, you know, room dealing with this unimaginable, unfathomable experience. We needed music that gave voice to our ache.
4: Yeah.
5: And, I was just sharing earlier, but we for probably 128 hours, we had the Bethel Peace Project on repeat in that hospital room.
4: Yeah.
5: And I think that kind of, at that point, something birthed in me of like a desire to participate in providing a soundscape, a moment, a response of worship for people in a similar space.
4: Yep.
5: So that's probably that's like the inception. You know, we've obviously journeyed that we used and we're able to get handles with thousands of other beautiful worship songs that do exist, laments that gave voice to those things.
4: Yep.
5: And then, you know, somewhere along the way, we just started picking up our Fridays together.
4: Yeah.
5: And making music. And, you know, the music we make is varied. Some days we're like, let's write a pop song. Some days let's write a worship song. Let's try do something congregational.
4: Yeah.
5: But then this thread started to appear. There'd be these songs that didn't really have a place maybe in corporate worship, like where everyone would be singing collectively.
4: Yeah.
5: Certainly there was it's not pop, as you can
4: hear.
5: Sure. I guess we just started to see this theme being, you know, weaved into our music that touched on the pain points of life. And really, I get, you know, this song that we just played, I wrote it or started writing it a year ago. And Denny and Maddie, Denny's wife, they walked my wife and I through our unimaginable grief journey.
4: Yeah.
5: And, you know, last year, and I'll let you say more later, but these guys got a health diagnosis. And my immediate response to a phone call from Denny was I sat down at the piano and just put my fingers on the piano and started playing that chorus. And it almost came out. And, you know, and then he came around. I think it was a Friday morning. He came around and we finished it together because I was like, hey, bro, this is my prayer for you.
4: Wow.
5: I don't have words right now.
4: Yep.
5: And when all I can say is the name of Jesus, then I'm going to say that.
4: Yeah.
5: Do you want to, I've been talking a lot. So no, tag amazing. Over to you.
6: Yeah, I mean, it's definitely the case of equal parts and they coexist. Jesus is amazing and life is really hard.
4: Mm. Yeah, that's right.
6: Mm. And so it's almost like when you do walk through that life is hard part and Jesus is still amazing, how do you voice that?
4: Yeah.
6: And so it's the honest voice of, I don't really know what to say, but Jesus, you're good.
4: Mm. Right.
6: And we love you. And so that's kind of, this is a really, really simple song. out of a really complicated season of life,
4: yeah.
6: I guess.
4: Yeah.
6: So, yeah, my wife and I had pretty significant diagnosis and health journey over the last 18 months that we're still walking. And so this song came out of that.
4: Yeah. Wow.
6: Breathe in, only Jesus. You know, that was that day was like, I'm breathing in and out, and all I can say is the name of Jesus. So, yeah, I think we wrote this song not knowing what would come of it, and probably honestly thinking it would just be a moment of honest worship and lament before the Lord.
4: Yeah.
6: But here we are today.
4: Mm. Yeah.
3: See, I love a good backstory about a song.
4: Oh, man.
3: Because if you hear the song, you hear it, you get it because it's a nice song, you love it. But when you hear the meaning of it, it has more impact.
4: Yeah. Yep.
3: So listening to you talk about it now brought me back to, we had a similar situation as well. Yeah. I mean, we got an hour with ours.
4: Yeah.
3: So, you know, I get that. So, I mean, there'd be tons of people out there who have similar stories. Reminiscing on that and then thinking about the song would actually take them back to the place, but also give comfort.
4: Yeah.
3: But, you know, I love a song that has, you know, a good story. It's more impact. It's more release. It's hope.
4: Yeah,
3: shall I say?
4: Well, he shall be called Wonderful Counselor.
3: Amen.
4: Right, which is a presence with us.
3: Yeah,
4: you know, not necessarily magically whisking away the realities. In fact, just present with us.
3: Yeah,
4: you've given us two things I want to explore with both of you. One of those is the

0: name.
1: Yeah.
0: You know, in the Desert Fathers and the Eastern Orthodox tradition that it exists. And I guess I realized, oh, man, like, you know, this faith tradition that we're a part of, like, there's so much beauty and diversity history.
2: Come on.
0: It's not just what's happened in the last 100 years or what's happening on the Central Coast today. Like, there's so much more. And so it's those moments that gave me so then, you know, put it in the context of suffering. I was like, oh, I've got friends in this space.
2: Yeah,
0: I've got
2: a
0: Christian tradition that I can cling to
2: that
0: isn't shying away from my grief, that's actually directly dealing with it and giving me something that I can do.
2: Come on.
0: I can breathe in his name right now. I might not be able to do much more. I can breathe out his name right now. Those things are simple and I can do it. And then it's just drawing your attention to the fact that as you've breathed in and breathed out his name, he is right there in the midst of that situation. Mm. I needed that.
2: Yeah.
0: And then I guess we want to, you know, as humbly as I can say, we want to participate in providing that for people in the future, that if you're walking through a journey of suffering, pain, hardship, then, you know, these songs, because this is one of a few that we've been working on, but that these songs would give you voice to those moments. Mm. And not just a voice of despair. We don't want to add to the despair.
2: No.
0: We want to speak faith to those moments.
3: Yes. Yeah, yeah. My experience was there's like little pockets of pain in my heart that I couldn't quite bring a voice to.
2: Yeah.
3: And then suddenly you put a melody or a sound to it and it just makes sense.
2: Yeah.
0: And it's safe.
3: And it's safe.
1: Yeah.
3: And so going, well, maybe for these songs would just be handles for people navigating the valley of the shadow of death.
0: Mm.
3: To find that the Good Shepherd is with them.
0: Mm.
3: And that was kind of the hope we have for it.
0: Yep.
2: You're giving us a sense of the beauty of poetry, you know, of lyric crafting, of practice, of ancient practice, of, you know, this meld together of something of substance that we participate in the presence of God and in him and through him. I'm finding something deeply glorious in what you're doing in what this project looks like. The other word that emerged when you were just speaking a moment ago was lament. You know, and there's a whole book of the scriptures, you know, which I would suggest probably the least read alongside of Deuteronomy. Books of the scriptures. And I think, look, I just probably have to have a moment of confession. For the vast majority of my faith life, trying to run away from anything that required lament, and not even really having a proper paradigm, to my embarrassment, then discovering, there's a faith tradition that we're, I just honour the faith tradition, you know, the Catholic and Orthodox traditions, without which we would, none of us would be here, right? You know. And they were able to, the ancient, you know, rabbinical traditions, the Jewish traditions of lament, you know, there's something there for us, isn't there?
3: 100%. Absolutely.
0: And look, you know, there's a few imprecatory psalms that, you know, get pretty dark, but the majority of the laments, you know, David starts in a tough place, but you get to the final scripture and he's like, but I trust you.
2: Yeah.
0: I think that's like the journey we want the lament and our songs to take, of like, let's deal with the tension, let's deal with the issue, let's not put it in the sand and hide it away.
2: Yeah,
3: right.
0: But if we're going to voice it, there's a direction that those things should be voiced, and that's to Jesus.
1: Yeah,
0: there's a Heavenly Father that wants you to take those tensions to. He's not being like, oh, I can't handle this, take it somewhere else. He's no, bring it to me.
2: No, beautiful.
0: Voice it.
2: Beautiful.
3: What a cool thought though, right? Like when we enter into that lament or honesty, it always ends in hope. What a powerful thought. If we shy away from it, we actually miss the opportunity to give God glory and see the Prince of Hope.
1: Yeah.
3: What a beautiful thing.
2: Mm. No, that is rich.
1: Yeah, that's where I enjoy Craig's statement, Craig Gower. Music was only ever meant for one purpose, and that's to worship Jesus. But in that moment of tragedy, most of us are stunned for a second, and you need something to break that fog of silence.
0: Yeah,
1: and that name above all names. Yeah. That's it.
3: Mm.
1: So when you start with that, it's the beginning of something else,
0: exactly.
1: And that does lead to hope. Yes.
2: Yeah. Yeah.
1: Hey, I love music. I love it.
2: The beauty of the gospel in this situation is, you know, in the world, the lament. You know, I know people that are lost in the lament, you know, that are stuck, that are in the pain of the

0: story and almost imprisoned in that space.
1: Yes.
0: And yet in entering into the fellowship of his sufferings, in the walk with Jesus present in the lament, there's always that direction, that flow.
2: Yeah.
0: That always points to a hope that that is an eternal hope that we have in him.
1: Yeah.
0: Yeah, praise God. Yeah. Well, this is rich. This is pretty big. you said there's a few songs, like there's a story of a few songs.
3: So we've titled out this project, because, again, I mentioned it, we were writing pop, we were writing worship, all these things, but this thread came through of these songs that unintentionally and not written in a unified unit.
2: Yeah.
3: Like, you know, the song we'll play later was one of the first songs, and it's kind of like the journey out of the night.
2: Yeah.
3: The others were kind of in, and they all had this theme of night written into it. We did, like, again, not intentional, but each song had this, like, moment where I'm like, oh, the lyric night's there. And if you don't mind, I'll just read Psalm 77.
2: Oh, good, I was just
3: Sorry. Psalm 77, 3-6 says this: I remembered you, God, and I groaned. I meditated and my spirit grew faint. You kept back my eyes from closing. I was too troubled to speak. I thought about the former days, the years of long ago. I remembered my songs in the night. My heart meditated and my spirit asked. And then it goes on to, again, it's all voice towards God. But I remembered my songs in the night.
0: Yeah, wow.
3: And I was reading my Bible in a year, last year, that passage came up, and something in me just was like the light turned on of, because Danny had been like saying to me for ages, we should do something. And until I knew we had a purpose, I was like, we're not releasing any music. They're all just ditties that, like, no one wants to hear this. I read that passage and again had just been realizing there was just a thread of songs that kept dealing with these nighttime experiences. I remember my songs in the night. And so it was late at night. I'm texting him like, I've got it. And then all of a sudden I became the one that was more, I was like, let's go. So, you know, like, songs of the night is what we want to, songs for the night is the title of the project. It kicks off and it starts and closes with two instrumental tracks, Dusk and Dawn. And they're like an instrumental interlude going into an evening.
0: Yeah.
3: And then there's five songs that kind of take, you know, a few hours of the evening. The middle song's called Midnight Hour.
0: Wow.
3: And the last one is Let There Be Light.
0: Yeah, wow. That's a story. That's a glorious story that you're capturing in that, and how you've gone about that. You know, like, there's obviously the Spirit's fingers are all over it. Yeah. And we're listening to Pastor Luke and Pastor Danny from Hope You See.
2: That's right. And here's Let There Be Light.
0: You are listening to 94.9 on the FM dial, where we are bragging solidly on King Jesus for an hour with some great friends in the studio from Hope You See. It is such an absolute delight to have you guys, Pastor Luke, Pastor Danny. Thank you for joining us.
3: Hey, thanks for having us.
0: Thank you for bringing something beautiful to the station in these songs that we've been exploring together. And the fact that you're telling a story and inviting people who may be walking a story of pretty severe pain, out of that place, you've told a story, and you've invited us to enter into the fellowship of his sufferings and to allow the Spirit of God to continue to move towards hope. Thank you, like, massively. Thank you.
3: Thanks.
0: Thanks for giving us the beauty of lament. Thank you for giving us the beauty of contemplation in. Far out, fellas. I just feel so blessed having you in the studio with us.
3: The feeling is mutual.
2: Yeah. Do you want to unpack that?
3: The song?
2: Yeah.
3: Yeah. Well, I mean, the funny thing, we were saying this over at breakfast, right? But I was sitting in church. We were teaching on Genesis.
0: Yeah.
3: And Pastor Dahl's is sitting next to me. The preacher at the time just says, oh, Genesis 1, Let There Be Light. And Pastor Dahl's looks at me and says, oh, someone needs to write a song called Let There Be Light. And I just got my notes out. I wrote, Let There Be Light.
0: Yeah.
3: That's all I wrote in my notes. Yeah. And then I listened to the rest of the sermon. And maybe 3 months later, I was sitting at the piano. And I think it was probably a Friday morning waiting for Danny to rock up. I was just tinkering on the piano. And I had that lyric, just the one lyric, Let There Be Light, and just started trying to see what, experiment with what melody could accompany that.
0: Sure.
1: At that point, did you let Danny know you stole that song or no?
3: No. Well, I think when he rocked up, I told him like context, oh, you know, we should write a Let There Be Light song.
0: Yeah, yeah, yeah.
3: So the thing for me is at the moment that I wrote that song, I was intending to write a creation story.
1: Right.
3: Like a song of creation. Yep. And God would bring something new at the beginning of the journey.
0: Yeah.
3: And that was written probably very early on in our songwriting hangouts that we're doing, right? Then, you know, we wrote the song, parked it. You track a year and a half later or whatever it was when we start putting this song together. We're looking for, like, what's the final song of this project? And I want it to be a song of defiant hope. Mm. And I look back at Let There Be Light, and that final lyric is, Jesus, speak and end the night. Breathe your word, our everlasting light. And I had written at the very beginning of our songwriting journey, End the Night, and here we are 12 months on, 18 months on, writing songs for the night. And then I realized, oh, this isn't a creation song. This is a recreation song that, you know, out of the chaos of life, God will recreate beauty when you felt like there's been nothing. And out of a night, there will dawn a new day. And, you know, you see that in the Old Testament, the themes that go on in the flood story are recapitulations to what's gone on in the creation story. And it's like God is saying, I will recreate out of chaos. Just you let me have a go at your situation and I will make it new. Yeah. I will make it beautiful. I will make it good.
0: Come on.
3: So, anyway.
0: There's something beautiful. The recap, the back to the top, back to the story, back to Eden, if you like. That's a beautiful reconciling of all things, and in this context of suffering, so much beauty in that. Well said. You know, you gave us Psalm 77 just before we went to the break, and as you were reading it, you know, the song of the night then leads him, I think your translation says, into meditation. Is that right? Yeah, contemplation, meditation, something.
4: Yeah, it's amazing. He kind of is this psalmist is speaking, and it's almost like he's in the spiral of, will the Lord forget me, and has his love vanished? And then it says this, then I thought, to this I will appeal, the years when the Most High stretched out his right hand. I'll remember the deeds of the Lord. Yes, I'll remember the miracles of long ago. I'll consider your works. I'll meditate on your mighty deeds. Your ways, God, are holy. What God is as great as our God? And it starts this new, like, it's almost like he jumps onto a different railway track.
0: Yep, come on. Yep.
4: And he just starts, I mean, then it gets so poetic. The waters saw you, God. The waters saw you and writhed. The very depths were convulsed. Yep. The clouds poured down water. The heavens resounded with thunder, which is this, I just love this thought. When we start directing or get on the railway track of praise or of adoration of God, it's almost like this just heaven's open and there's a downpour.
0: Yeah. And here it is, properly anchored in authenticity, right? Because I'm the guy who's quickly jumping tracks, right? I don't do the time, the work, the whatever of the lament and the meditation. I'm like, quick, let's get onto that. You know what I mean? Yeah. But your invitation has been to properly lament, to properly look around and go, this is full of pain, right? And in that process, in the encounter of the one who carries us, then not lose hope, not get imprisoned there. But and then I thought, actually, there's this, you know, this book, the Dark Night of the Soul.
3: Yes. Yeah. And we reference that a lot.
0: Yeah. And I'm like, oh, there's something to that, you know.
3: Tish Warren Harris has a song called Prayers for the Night.
0: Okay.
3: And I read that early days of after losing Lawson, Amy and I, we read that one. So, and Dark Night of the Soul is a big reference point for us.
0: So much, of the weight of that part of each of your journey, and it's almost like in what outweighs that weight is the weight of Him in His glory and His goodness in that.
3: Yeah.
0: These are songs of hope as much as they are songs in the night.
1: My number one engineer, Janine, she's actually listening at the moment. She's doing a project called Sing Your Heart Out. And in that, it's just about the power of music and how it is therapeutical. Wonderful. And one of the sections she does have is lament. So I'm going to introduce you guys when it's done, because you could get a spot on that podcast. It's number one podcast or the number one station during the thing you said. But yeah, that's it. Yeah. true. Yeah. Anyway.
3: Yes. Can I read this Eugene Peterson quote?
0: Come on.
3: He said, Christians can look back over a long life of crisscrosses, oh gosh, my words, with cruelties, unannounced tragedies, and unexpected setbacks.
1: Yes.
3: And they can see it as a road of blessing and make a song out of what we see.
1: Mm.
3: And wow. I guess that's, we wanted to make a song out of what we've seen and experienced, the chaos, crisscross of tragedies and glorify God in it.
1: Yeah.
3: And I think then to say to people, you know, some people have the joy of probably not having ever walked or traversed deep tragedies yet,
1: bless you. Yeah.
3: And without sounding like a pessimist, there will come a day where that won't be your story, you know, whether it's the loss of family members, you know, loss of job, whatever loss you have to experience. There will be a day where you'll need a song to get through.
1: Right.
3: And I pray that the history of the church, people like us, books, authors will give you voice to see that actually it doesn't diminish your faith. It can be ground for a greater faith.
1: One of my favorite rappers describes that in a two-line thing. There'll always be potholes and obstacles in a path that's righteous. Next line, sometimes you need a hand to fight this. So I love that. Not even Christian, but I love that line. But you are correct. And you're right, there are people who actually sail right on through, nothing at all. Mm-hmm. But the majority of us, something does rock us.
3: Yeah, something.
1: So you got to have that foundation, and you got to have music.
3: Yeah.
1: I mean, you think about it. Music.
3: How good is music?
1: It's present at all of life's
3: big moments,
1: milestones. Yeah. Yes, it's always there. So that should tell you the impact on this. It lifts the atmosphere, steadies the atmosphere. Yeah. So, don't get me started. Don't get me started. Oh,
0: you know, it's undeniable that in His goodness, you know, Jesus' presence with each of you in this journey, and then, you know, in some beautiful provision, He's given you each other as mates to walk through, to sing, to reflect, to wrestle it out, to, you know, and now to land something of real beauty. Mm. You know, and I'm wondering about your respective brides and their journeys as well. You know, like you've got this very unique little opportunity to create together. They had, you know, a bit of a link in with your creative processes, or
3: well, one of the songs on the project we got Maddie, Danny's wife, to sing.
0: Oh wow!
3: And that's a powerful song as well. We love that one.
4: Yeah, that's the first cab off the rank after that instrumental.
0: Yeah,
4: it's called Walk With You. It's kind of walking into the night. You know that it's going to be a tough season. It's that voice of like, I'm walking in, but I'm going in with you.
3: I'm
4: Jesus.
3: Going in with you. Yeah,
4: and Mads, my beautiful wife, sings that, and I mean, they've just been, Amy, Lukey's wife, and Matt, my wife, have just been absolute rocks
0: champions
4: in all of this. And they've really just been beautiful and believing in us and encouraging us, and sky's the limit.
0: Yeah. Kind of like that when you walk with Jesus, isn't it?
3: Yeah.
0: You know, there's the gold in them that you're able to, been able to appreciate and enjoy and sustained by as well in this. It's there's some extravagance to it.
1: Pioneering something new. So, I mean, for first time out, I'm assuming this is first time out.
3: Mm. Yeah.
1: Did you think it would be something this deep? I mean, I would imagine you'd have thought it'd been fun.
3: we could have only hoped. Maybe not deep. I always hoped it would be significant.
1: Yeah, yes.
0: That's it.
1: Yeah.
3: And then even just sitting in this room with you today, and you guys, you know, honoring this process and pushing play on two tracks, there's a significance. I feel a significance, and I want to glorify God in that. To be like, we want to glorify You, Lord, and we are Your vessels, whatever You want. I would have always hoped it would be significant. I don't want to, you know, there's so much fluff out there these days. I was saying to you earlier, like, you know, content creation has gone to a whole nother level, and it's chaos. We don't want to contribute to the noise. I want to say something that means something and will touch someone's life in a meaningful way.
1: Mm.
3: Sorry, I talk too much, don't I?
4: Well, you talk well, my friend. I would be happy to listen.
3: Danny can close us out.
4: Well, you tell me if maybe we're not allowed to do this, but it would be just great to pray for anyone that's listened to this moment that's felt like there's been words that have settled into their hearts. So Father, we just thank You for every person that's yeah, that's listened today, God, that can identify that whether it's a season in the past or a season today, that there's a groaning in their heart.
0: Mm. Yeah.
4: And I just pray, Holy Spirit, as you do, that you would comfort and counsel them. And we thank you, Prince of Peace. We thank you, wonderful Counselor.
0: Yes.
4: And we acknowledge your great work in everyone's lives today, Father. In Jesus' name.
0: Yes, amen. Mm. Amen. I thank you so much for bringing that prayer. We want to honour the listeners who are today maybe even finding themselves despairingly in that dark night.
3: Yeah.
0: And maybe even that sense of imprisoned in that situation. And we want to say to you that Jesus is present. Yeah. He is present with you right now. If you're not sure, ask him. Mm-hmm. Ask him. Ask the question, Jesus, are you here? Are you present? Because I know what his answer will be. Mm-hmm. And you've heard some courageous guys who have put pen to paper and created something of a consideration for you as you journey through this, you know, whatever it is that you're walking through. And Pastor Danny, as you were praying, I just had a real awakening, a real awareness, rather, of people just beginning to. I saw a picture of a flower blossoming, actually, and it was like, oh, this isn't the moment where it's all made brand new, but it's actually this process of opening up, you know, this process of starting to produce and be something that is ultimately beautiful. And that's the work of the Spirit.
1: Mm. Yeah. Our guest today... Oh, I want to get the actual names. You can find them wherever you're looking. Mm-hmm. Luke Taylor and Danny Moses.
3: Yep, that's us.
1: Fellas, thank you for taking the time to come in here, especially when, you know, the song dropped today. It's always nice to be a part of, something that's, happening at the moment. It's nice to be there in the center of it. And thanks, Champion, for my coffee. Appreciate that.
0: Well, actually, thank Pastor Luke for the coffee.
1: Thank you.
0: He came through with the goods today.
1: I thought it tasted a little bit more richer.
0: Yeah. Just that little bit more anointed.
1: Yes.
3: Hallelujah.
1: We'll see you next week, folks.
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1: In life, we can often believe that getting ahead and achieving is all about how smart we are, or educated, or even how well connected. But there's another great attribute we often forget. It's called persistence. An old poem expresses this well. No one knows who originally wrote this, but it talks about persistence. Nothing in the world can take the place of persistence. Talent will not. Nothing is more common than unsuccessful individuals with talent. Genius will not. Unrewarded genius is almost a proverb. Education will not. The world is full of educated derelicts. Persistence and determination alone are all powerful. Don't waste your God-given talents by giving up too soon. Pray for the ability to persist and see through to the end what God has called you to do.
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A holiday to Hawaii? Maybe a family reunion in Finland? 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
7: 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Gotta hit 10,000 steps.
8: I really don't want to be rude or antisocial, but food is just everywhere.
9: I'm busy, okay? It's hard to get to the gym. When am I supposed to do that? Like 4 a.m., 10 p.m.? When?
10: Well, maybe you can relate. Is pursuing a healthy lifestyle a chore, or is it something you enjoy, you plan for? Your overall well-being is what we're talking about today on Focus on the Family with Jim Daly. I'm John Fuller, and thanks for joining.
11: Okay, John, here we go. It's time to get back to the gym.
10: I sort of feel like we let go a bit, and this is the reckoning time, isn't it?
11: I think so. You know, I'm just coming off rotator cuff surgery, so I was really diligent. I was going to the gym pretty regularly, three times a week with Trent, and then this happened, and I haven't been as good about it.
10: You have to eat extra during the holidays to help the arm recover, right?
11: That's it. That's the idea, and that's why we're here today, to talk about what we can do to honor the Lord by being mindful of our physical bodies and how to take care of them. Don't turn that off. I just felt like four people went, okay, I'm not listening to
10: guilt
11: this.
10: Trip. No, it's not
11: yeah,
10: guilt
11: we gotta
10: trip.
11: We gotta talk about this. And I think it'll be very insightful. We want to talk about fitness spiritually, physically, and we're gonna cover that with one of our great friends, Gary Thomas.
10: Yeah, Gary is a prolific author and speaker, and he's been here in the studio with us a number of times and has written a number of books on parenting and marriage and the spiritual life. And today we're covering the content in his great book, Everybody Matters.
11: Gary, welcome back to Focus on the Family.
12: Oh, thank you. It's always great to be here.
11: Now, I'm not sure if John said that exactly right. It's like everybody matters. I don't know.
10: The emphasis matters.
11: Yeah. It is interesting because we always think of God's core intentionality with us is about our spirit, our intellect. And, you know, who wants to talk about the body, right? Does he really care about our bodies?
12: Well, as Christians, we tend to live from the chin up. That's not my line. It's a classical writer.
11: Okay, that's an ouch.
12: So we gotta think the right things, and then we focus on the heart, but we don't focus on the body. But Scripture talks about offering our bodies as an essential part of worship. Romans 12:1, offer your bodies as living sacrifices, holy and pleasing to God, which is your spiritual worship. So a part of our spiritual worship is offering our bodies to God. And what I love about this, Jim, is that as soon as I do that, as soon as any of the listeners do that, our bodies become not just holy, but pleasing to God.
11: Yeah.
12: They might not be pleasing to us. They might not be pleasing to the world. Nobody is going to put me on the cover of a magazine. But when my body is offered to God to serve Him, it's immediately pleasing to Him, and His opinion matters more than anyone else's.
11: Now, you know, this can be a catch-22 or a double-edged sword, whatever metaphor you want to use, because so often in the Christian community, we're uncomfortable saying that God's mindful of our bodies, that we're mindful or should be mindful of our body, because the culture puts so much emphasis on the external, what we look like. So how do we separate that worldly understanding of the body, airbrush, all that, versus a Christian or godly approach to the body?
12: I think the best way to define it, Jim, is that we want to look at our bodies as instruments, not as ornaments.
11: Wow, that's
12: good.
11: Our
12: culture looks at the body as an ornament. Look at me, it's beautiful, I want to behold. But for Christians, it's offering our bodies to God as instruments. And you need to keep your instrument up if you're going to let God play the music through you. Mm. I was struck by a 19th century preacher named Robert Murray McShane. Some of the older listeners will remember him. He was quite famous for the day. He's from Scotland and had a 1,000-member church back when, you know, they would have 60-member churches. Very young. He was 23 when he had a 1,000-member church, which was so unusual for that age. And he just worked himself literally to death. Mm-hmm. And he died before he hit the age of 30. And here's what he said. God gave me a message to deliver and a horse to ride. Alas, I have killed the horse, and now I cannot deliver the message. Mm-hmm. And when you think about wanting to be engaged as parents, as grandparents, when we gain wisdom, if we don't take care of our bodies, we can't be as engaged. Huh. And it's so if we really see this body as an instrument for God that doesn't belong to us, and Scripture is very clear, your body is not your own. You were bought with a price. Therefore, honor God with your bodies. And if I could give a story one time where that really hit me, before Sacred Marriage came out, I helped a lot of famous people write their books. Incredible minds. A man with such integrity was Senator John Ashcroft. Mm-hmm. He also was governor of Missouri. Just an incredible, godly man. And we were working on his memoir, and he had this file that was just handwritten notes, a couple letters from his dad or whatnot. And he said, Gary, what we're talking about, you should take this. You'll get a lot of information. And I said, no, please make copies. He goes, we can't. Here's his integrity. He was in the Senate office, and he wouldn't make 20 copies because it was a personal project. I mean, that's why he ended up becoming attorney general. I mean, he was a man of beyond integrity. And he said, just take it. And the reason I was so terrified is I am terrible with paper. If you look at my office, it looks like an office supply store blew up. Yeah, I can usually find it, but I'm uncovering. I used to feel terrible until I saw J.I. Packer's desk when I went to seminary, and I said, okay, well, maybe. I said, please no. And he goes, Gary, you're a responsible young man. I was a younger man back then. I'm sure it'll be fine. I can't tell you how many files I have lost in my lifetime, and I've had to reprint them or just do without them. For the 2 weeks that I had that personal file in my possession, I knew where it was every second because it didn't belong to me. And at the time, he was rumored to be a presidential candidate. And I thought, man, what if somebody's writing his biography and they say, what happened to this stage of his life? We don't know, some idiot writer lost the files. But because it didn't belong to me, I was able to hand it over because I said, this is yours. Well, when I really began to understand my body doesn't belong to me, which goes so against our culture. If we want to eat it, if we want to do with it whatever we want to do, I mean, isn't that what our culture says? If I want to do this with my body, who is to say I can't? Well, if Jesus is our king, Jesus can. I created your body for certain things. And that's true sexually within marriage and creating children. It's true how we feed our bodies. It's true what we look, what we do with our minds. And I think the lordship of Jesus should be the determining factor of how we treat our bodies, how active we are, and what we feed our bodies.
11: I don't want to blow by what you said a moment ago about Lisa. You made a reference to her, and I want to develop that because, you know, so often when we get married, you're the expert in marriage, but we do marry opposites.
12: Yes.
11: I never thought about it in the context of how we eat. But in your case, it was true, right? You had your, what'd you say, your 9-year-old sugar habit?
12: Which I haven't lost. I mean, you know, you go into those classic candy stores.
11: Never been there.
12: There's like 50 things I would like to buy if I could, but it's just sugar and the worst kind of sugar. But and this is a good word for wise because when we talk about the discrepancy between our eating, because look, when Lisa married me, I was the consummate junk food junkie. Captain Crunch, Big Macs, pizza, and ice cream.
11: That's were her project.
12: Yes. And so wise will say, well, what did she do? And I think where Lisa has done really well is one, she can make healthy food taste really delicious. She's into healthier food more than I am. Sometimes I eat some of her meals because they're good for me. But she's brilliant with some things like nachos, which I know are so bad. She cuts up kale and puts them over my nachos when I'm watching a football game, which is brilliant because I can't stand kale, but you don't taste the kale. But you're getting kale while you're having your nachos and chips. She's really good at recognizing how small changes can make a big difference if it's a daily part of your life.
10: Yeah.
12: And that's what I think we can look at. Most of us will give up huge, major changes. If you haven't been working out at all, thinking that you're going to work out five times a week will last for about a week.
11: But maybe half a week.
12: But when we look at our daily habits, if we could say, if my body isn't my own, and I want to offer it to God, then what are some small changes I can make on a regular basis?
10: Yeah, yeah, it's funny because you and you, Jim, and I, we're all married to women who take health very seriously.
12: Yes.
10: One of the things that struck me in the book was your phrase, caloric therapy. Now, I think that's part of the culture, right? We talk about comfort food. I've got a coworker who can polish off a pint of ice cream, you know, just every day.
12: If it's chocolate chip,
10: well,
12: God
10: there you
12: have
10: go.
12: Mercy.
10: You must... Okay, I was talking about a colleague. I really wasn't trying to out you.
11: Why keep pointing at me?
12: You got to put it in a bowl. That's my advice.
11: It's not me.
12: Put the carton back.
10: How did God deal
12: with
10: you with regard to that particular habit that so many of us have?
12: Well, I excused it. In fact, when my first book came out, I was all excited. I was speaking at a benefit dinner for a pro-life center, which I now know, 30 years later, they're not there to hear you. They're not there to buy your book. They're there to support the center. If you do your job right, they won't have any money left over. So I've set up my book table with my one book, and I knew the talk hit because people were laughing, crying in the right places, big ovation. Mm-hmm. I didn't sell a single book.
10: Oh.
12: I so wanted to be a writer, and I was terrified. If a talk does great and I don't sell a single book, how is this going to work? And so I get done, you know, and by myself, I'm thinking, I know what will make me feel better. Dairy Queen will make me feel better. And so I went back to my room, and then the next morning I was just praying through it, and I really felt convicted by the Holy Spirit. I'm trying to defend it. Well, God, at least I'm not looking at porn. That's what a lot of guys do on the road, right?
11: And there's a comparison.
12: You can't argue with God, right? It was like, why did you do that? And I was dealing with disappointment and fear and anxiety and uncertainty with sugar does make me feel better immediately. But the long-term consequences, I felt God saying, that's not going to go well for you. If that's how you respond, there are healthier ways to respond to that stuff than caloric therapy.
11: We're hitting different themes out of the book, and Gary, I wanted to ask about volleyball therapy. Yeah. This is a mom named Karen, that you called her Karen in the book, who kind of that idea between the spiritual soul and the physical body, but hit the volleyball therapy.
12: Yeah. Karen is a great friend. She's actually my agent's wife, and so I've known her through the years. And she's telling this story about they had two wonderful children. They decided to adopt a third. And this isn't why they adopted, but she said she's looking forward to having a child without gaining all the baby weight.
11: Mm.
12: And yet the stress of bringing a child from Ethiopia into their family and incorporating a third kid, she said she ended up gaining more weight with the adoption than she actually had with the two. And she found herself in this cycle where she would be with her three kids, and she would eat their snacks, and they're just kind of sedentary. And it just sort of got worse and worse and worse. And these are her words, not mine. She said, "My world felt very small. I felt trapped in my own house. I took care of everyone, but felt invisible." And I think, let me just pause here. I think so many of the women listeners, we're so grateful to you, and we love this about you, that you are taking care of everyone. You might be taking care of your parents and your husband and your kids. And so you hear this, and I just want to say what Karen found is there is a place where it's okay to take care of yourself. Mm-hmm. And that's what Karen found out. She said, "I knew I was loved, but as a young mother, you pour everything into your very needy young children. I wasn't taking care of myself." And Karen noticed that as she felt less and less physically fit, she felt less and less connected to God. There was a one-to-one correlation between her spiritual devotions and how she was feeling physically. And she finally looked in the mirror one morning and said, "I didn't think I looked very attractive. I didn't feel noticed, didn't feel very beautiful with Curtis. I was no longer his girlfriend. I was his frumpy wife and the mother of his kids. It's not that he made me feel that way. I felt it all on my own." And a lot of pastors or spiritual directors might talk to Karen and say, well, maybe you need to practice fasting or double down on your devotions or a lot of spiritual solutions. And sometimes that might be helpful. But the change for Karen is she started playing volleyball again. Hmm. She had been a college volleyball player, so she was accomplished. And it felt a little bit embarrassing because she wasn't in the same shape. Her skills were a little rustier. But after a few weeks, it started to come back. And then it gave her energy to, instead of sitting in the front of the TV with her kids, she would go on walks with her kids. And then they had a stroller where she could do a few jogs. And then she would go for full-out runs. And everything began to change. She felt happier, more energetic as a mom, and she said more disciplined in her spiritual devotions. It made her feel better sexually, that's her words, and more connected with her husband. And it was that physical activity that became the doorway to spiritual health. And what I love about this is that it wasn't just what it did for her. She went from feeling like she was going from worse to worse to worse, to not only feeling better physically as a wife and as a mom, she became involved with an international adoption ministry. Mm. So now God is using her to reach others. But the key is, I call it volleyball therapy. Sometimes it is the case that we need to get more into God's word. We might need to practice some of the spiritual disciplines. But for Karen, it was getting physical again. Mm-hmm. And that awakened her as a mom, as a wife, as for herself, and then as a minister of God's gospel.
11: That's a beautiful illustration of how it all comes together. What do you think, you know, I think we all realize if we can do some of that, like what Karen did, we will feel better. Other areas of our life will become more positive. But then the big question is, why don't we do it? Mm. I mean, that motivating factor. Everybody, I think, can rationalize, yeah, if I get in the gym a little bit more, that makes me feel better, certainly look a little better, and that's okay. But getting that motivation is so hard.
12: And that's really what Everybody Matters is all about, is the spiritual motivation. Most of us know what to do and what not to do to be healthier. It's just motivation, I would say, is 80% of the battle. And when I recognize that my body isn't my own, that I want to be an instrument instead of an ornament, it gives me at least a leg up on the motivation part where
11: I
12: can
11: more commitment.
12: Do that. But here's the spiritual challenge. But this is where I think it builds us as people all the way around. The problem with physical fitness is that a lack of physical fitness has immediate rewards and delayed consequences. If I eat my M&M Blizzard and medium fries, there's an immediate reward. I get that rush, and the consequences are delayed. My pants don't fit tighter the next day. But if I keep doing that, eventually they will, and I'll feel a little more sluggish and a little slower.
11: Huh.
12: Physical discipline, here's the challenge. It's immediate consequences and delayed rewards. Because if I don't have that, or and I go for a run instead of having the blizzard, I don't notice the difference immediately. I don't drop half a pound or a pound. It takes time for the benefit of that to take place. And so you really have to get into this place where, am I going to be driven by the immediate reward, or am I going to have a delayed reward and face the immediate consequences of not of doing something I don't want to do? And that's hard. But look, this is the same thing for finances. Instead of making the immediate purchase that's fun, you're saving away for financial health in the future and getting out of debt. It's often the same thing for sharing our faith. You share your faith with someone, it's not immediate consequences. Sometimes you're meeting with them several times before they give their
11: heart. Or others are after you.
12: And certainly with kids. I mean, look, when people say they have babies, to have somebody that loves them, I'm like, have you ever met a baby? Because they're going to be, and you got to get through adolescence before they even know how to say thank you. So there are a lot of things in life where I think that principle holds true, that we accept difficulty immediately, knowing that the consequences are delayed, and reject the immediate reward because the consequences are negative, but way off in the future.
10: Mm. You know, Gary, I think I appreciate that. And I think for some people, And I might be kind of like you. I can do some things by myself. But in the culture, it seems that we need kind of a tribe around us. It's a social thing, staying fit. I was recently in a college town, and there were, you know, groups of college kids running out there. And then we go to church. Where food is part of fellowship.
11: Potluck, right? Potluck.
10: And it even happens here at Focus. We're a Christian ministry, and we have food to celebrate. And yes. I grew up with food as a celebration. I passed that on to my kids. Let's celebrate with food. So how does a church community create a healthier, wannabe healthier environment instead of saying it's a potluck and the fried chicken always goes first?
11: Well, who's going to show up at the carrot stick celebration?
12: Yes. Well, my wife has helped me on this somewhat. She's pointed out the Bible mentions feasting more than it mentions fasting. Mm. She's a foodie. I'm married a foodie. I don't enjoy food. Food is utilitarian for me. I don't like being hungry. But she thinks the preparing of it and the tasting of it is good. But you're right with the church community. A Baptist pastor friend of mine says the typical Baptist conference is 50 souls saved, 2,000 people overfed. And it's fascinating. The New England Journal of Medicine published a study they called Socially Contagious Obesity. Mm-hmm. And what they determined is that whether you're gaining or losing weight is directly impacted by a circle of the certain closest social constructs around you. Now, I experienced this back in my marathon days. I was speaking at a pro athletes outreach conference to NFL players. And what hit me, these guys are giants. When you see them on television, it's giants next to giants. You don't see how big they are. When you're walking around them, I mean, their arms are bigger than my legs. And I was in my marathon days, and I was still trying to lose a little bit, because if you're trying to run a fast marathon, you really, every pound matters. And Lisa said to me, Gary, please don't tell these guys you're trying to lose weight. They'll lose all respect for you. And I felt just tiny and thin. Well, I was trying to qualify for the Boston Marathon at the time, so I went to Duluth, Minnesota to run the Grandma's Marathon.
10: Uh-huh, yeah.
12: Grandma's is the name of a restaurant. It's not Grandma's that run the marathon. It was, and they pay the winners, so they get some of the fast Ethiopians and Kenyans and whatnot. I stayed at the hotel with these guys, and one couple of them got in the elevator with me. And these guys are heads with lungs. I mean, there's no body fat at all. And I looked down, I said, Gary, you got to start eating a salad. I mean, I felt gigantic next to these guys. The same body, this was within 6 weeks, the same body, I felt so tiny with the football players and overweight with the elite marathoners. And that's what socially contagious obesity is all about. If you're in a church and a family and friends where you're all gaining 2 or 3 pounds a year, you're just gradually going to grow heavier and heavier and heavier. But if you have a family member or a church that says, we want to take this seriously, and you start getting a little fitter and losing a little weight. Now, for some of us, gaining weight is more important than losing weight. But that social construct is very important, which is why I do think it's good for churches to address this, not just individuals. Because we're in a culture where we're all getting heavier. Statistics now show between 70 and 75% of us are obese or overweight. And some of that, it's not our fault. It's just, it's what we face. The whole force of our culture is going against that. And I think the third biggest thing I say as a pastor to our church members is that people are literally being preyed upon. I'm not anti-capitalist. I think it's the best form of government. I think it's lifted so many nations out of poverty. But the dirty side to it is that food manufacturers get profit by getting us to eat more and more of their product, whether or not it's healthy for us. Mm-hmm. And they hire food engineers who study how to get us to eat more and more of what we need. And they've studied, how do we create this neurological hit that they put this in my mouth and I want more and more of it? And the famous potato chip commercial, mm-hmm, I bet you can't eat just one, is an engineering success. That is true. They make it so that if you have one potato chip, you want two. If you want two, you want two bags until you're done. There is engineering science behind that, the way our body works. And so I don't want to come off as angry or shaming or guilting because it doesn't work. I really approach this as a pastor as it's going to be really hard for all of us to address it because everything around us and in our culture is making it really hard to maintain a healthy body.
11: Well, I mean, this is some information. I'm sitting here absorbing it.
3: Yeah, there's a lot
11: and
3: here.
11: Thinking about, okay, all the way back to the Lord just saying, you know, your body is the vessel, right? And that's what he's going to use in part, along with our mind, our speech, our actions, to communicate the gospel. So it does put it in a different perspective. What a great read. Every body matters. And let's come back next time and uncover some more of the themes that you've highlighted. And I'm starting to get a little hungry, Gary, but I don't know what to do with that now. I don't know if I can go eat or what, but it's been great to have you. Thanks for being with us.
12: Thank you.
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0: How many times a day do you tell your child to calm down? Hi, I'm Natalie from playlearnbloom.com.au with some tips and tricks for your parenting journey. Calming down is an essential skill for our children to learn, but most children don't learn to do it on their own or do it on cue. How do you calm down? Taking time out? Taking a deep breath? Going for a run? These are all healthy ways of calming down when things get a bit crazy. How are you modelling these skills to your children? Taking a deep breath is an important skill in calming down, but not often done right. Help your children learn how to take deep breaths from an early age by laying down together and modelling a deep breath. No movement in your shoulders, only your stomach going up and down. Then teach a slow breath in and exhale out like you're blowing a large bubble. Practicing this skill when they are calm helps them know how to do it when their emotions are running high.
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0: So what do you do when God simply doesn't make sense? When your prayers go unanswered, your sickness gets worse, your loss feels unbearable. Your head knows that God is good, but your heart whispers, then why this? Hi, I'm Bernie Diamond, and welcome again to Fresh. 19th century English preacher Charles Spurgeon knew all about suffering firsthand. Despite being one of history's most powerful voices for the gospel, he battled chronic illness, deep depression, and relentless criticism. Out of that pain came one of his most quoted lines, "God is too good to be unkind, and he's too wise to be mistaken. And when we cannot trace his hand, we must trust his heart." It's one thing to believe that when life's good, but another entirely when the storm hits. There's a story in the Old Testament about a man named Job, a good and godly man who lost everything, his wealth, his health, his children. We met him just the other day. Now, Job couldn't see any reason for these terrible things befalling him. Yet in the middle of what must have been the most painful and pitch-black darkness, he said, Job chapter 13, verse 15, "I will continue to trust God, even if he kills me." Faith like that doesn't deny pain. It looks through it. It says, "I don't understand what you're doing, God, but I still know who you are." And that's the heart of trust. When you can't trace his hand in your circumstances, you can still trust his heart. Because that heart once hung on a cross for you. That heart once died for you. That heart started beating again when Jesus was raised from the dead to give you a new life, an eternal life. And that changes everything, because that's God's word fresh for you today.
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2: 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Hallelujah.

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1: 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I am full, having received from Epaphroditus the thing sent from you, a sweet-smelling aroma, an acceptable sacrifice, well-pleasing to God. Philippians 4, verse 18.
0: Rhema.cc, speaking words of love to you.
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0: 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This is Going Deeper from the Salvos.
1: Freedom. We all want it, but what does it look like? Sandra was leaving for work and felt something cold touching her hand. Looking down, there was Leah, her neighbour's dog, nudging her with her nose. Taking her back, Sandra found the front door open and no one in the house. Apparently, Leah was more intelligent than her owners thought. The dog was left in the kitchen and managed to open that door and then the front door. Now, this dog had been astray and could easily have made the most of her freedom and disappeared, or she could have taken her regular route to the local park. But it seems that she was more interested in staying where her surroundings were familiar and safe while searching out companionship. When we get to a certain age, we want our independence, the freedom to do as we please. For some, that means trying all that the world has to offer, the things perhaps that our parents would object to or frown upon. We may look at the Bible and all that we see are a list of do's and don'ts, things that seem to stop us having fun. We may have no interest in following the example of how to live our lives as demonstrated by Jesus. Hopefully, we come to realize that the standards that God invites us to live by are actually there for our protection. He wants the best for us. And as our parents set boundaries for us, He does the same to keep us safe and well. In John 10, it records something Jesus said, "I have come that you might have life, life in all its fullness." When we look at His life, it was certainly full of excitement, adventure, and drama. Maybe we're not all that different to Leah, the neighbor's dog. Perhaps having found out that freedom to do anything we please doesn't bring lasting satisfaction, and it isn't all that it's cracked up to be. I'm Aaron Wright.
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0: 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After the box office success of Unsung Hero and the cinematic splendour of Journey to Bethlehem, for King and Country's Joel Smallbone is at it again.
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6: 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Up next, the familiar story of the rebellious son who destroyed his family and ultimately experienced a heart of repentance, often called the prodigal son. 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
5: Luke chapter 15, beginning at verse 11. Where our Lord Jesus Christ tells us what our Heavenly Father is like. So many preachers, when they preach from this story, they focus on the prodigal. And they stay on the prodigal. Everything is about the prodigal, but it is not. The prodigal is only an actor. He's only part of the story. And that is why we will not leave him out, but he's only part of the story. We'll look at both sons, as a matter of fact. The story primarily is about the father of those two boys. The story is about our Heavenly Father. The story is about the heart of our Heavenly Father. The story is about the unique love of our Heavenly Father. The story is about the character of our Heavenly Father. Jesus, who's God the Son, who coexisted with God the Father since before eternity. He reveals to us the real heart of God the Father, tells us what it's like, what he's like. So he begins the story in verse 11 of Luke 15 by saying, there was a father of two sons. Now, if you want to know the focus of any church, did you get that? Any church. Find out where they begin. Do they begin with God or do they begin with man? Do they begin where Jesus always began, with God the Father, or they begin with man and their needs? Jesus always began with the Father and then applied it to their needs. Sadly, the majority of modern preachers focus primarily on me and my needs, me and my life, me and my relationships, me and my feelings. Now listen to me, nothing wrong with these things, but when God the Father, God the Son, God the Holy Spirit, the triune God is at the center, all these things will fall in place. Amen. Listen to me, to know the indescribable love of the Father is to be truly contented. To know the extravagant love of the Father is to be truly fulfilled. To experience the amazing grace of God that leads you to a life of obedience. And that is why the psalmist could say, the Lord is my shepherd, therefore I need nothing. That's a rough translation, but that's really what he meant to say. And that is why we need to comprehend the depth of the love of the Father toward those two boys. And I'm going to explain more about this in the coming messages. We need to examine closely the heart of the Father in these two situations here. One was outwardly rebellious, and the other was inwardly rebellious. He kept it on the inside. One flaunted his rebellion, the other held it in. One took pride in his rebellion, the other took pride in hiding his resentment toward his father. One lived wishing his father was dead, the other lived believing that his father is just not fair. And the father loved them both while they were still sinners. The father humiliated himself for the redemption of both boys. While they're still sinners, no wonder the Bible said, while we were still sinners, Christ what? Died for us. One was openly rebellious, and the other went through the religious rituals. He went to church, sang in the choir, did all the right stuff, but his heart was not right with God. Turn with me, if you haven't already, to Luke 15. It's such a rich, rich chapter, Luke 15. We saw two parables and then this true story. The two parables, one was the lost sheep and the other one was the lost coin. And I explained that in the last message. Here's what I don't want you to miss. Don't miss this. When the sheep wandered off in ignorance, did you get that? Ignorance? He's a dumb sheep, right? He wandered off in ignorance. He wandered off in ignorance. The shepherd went after him. He went after him. He would not rest until he found him. When the woman lost her engagement coin, she did not rest until she found it. That's why I want you to listen carefully, because this is important. But when the younger son deliberately, willfully rebelled against his father, what did the father do? He stayed home. He said, well, why is that? Why didn't the father do this? Well, first of all, let me tell you how it happened. The younger rebellious son woke up one day and walked up to his father and he said, Father, give me my inheritance now. I'll say a whole lot more about that next message. But to begin to comprehend this, how terrible, how awful. I cannot describe it in words. Just trust me, okay? This request is beyond description, to request his inheritance while the father still alive. This is the younger son too. You have to understand the Middle East mindset, okay? You have to be from the Middle East to really comprehend the awfulness of this request. The boy is basically saying, Father, I wish you were dead. Father, hurry up and die. I just want you to imagine the hurtful, the deep hurt that the father is feeling. And while you're at it, think about how many people and churches and whole denominations are living and behaving as God is dead, are wishing he's dead by denying his perfect, infallible word, by their action, by rejecting his infallible word of God. How many are behaving as if God is dead? How many have rejected God's ordained marriages and family plan? How many have rejected God's will for fidelity in marriage? They're doing the same thing as this boy. So before you start condemning him, think about what's going around us right now. There are some of God's children, if you look at their calendar, look at their resources and how they use their resources, it's not reflecting any love for God, the Heavenly Father. When Jesus was describing this kind of a father to the Pharisees, I mean, they were sitting there looking at him incredulously. These Pharisees were listening and they're not believing their ears. I have absolutely no doubt they were in a state of shock. I mean, they could be electrocuted and wouldn't feel as bad. Now, let me explain this. If a son back then, or even now, I spent the first 18 years of my life there, right? So I'm telling you, trust me. If a younger son back then or even now would ask his father for his inheritance, the father still living, about the only thing that son is going to get, whoa, the back of the hand of the father. Trust me on this one. And I'm absolutely certain that these Pharisees, I mean, their jaws, what? What are you talking about? I mean, the eyes were popping out of their heads, the bigger saucers, and they said, the father did what? Are you kidding us? Are you for real? Is this father for real? But it gets more hilarious. Just calm down. See, according to the Old Testament law of inheritance, Old Testament, not the New Testament, Old Testament, Deuteronomy 21, verse 17, the division of the inheritance goes this way. 2/3 of the estate goes to the older son. I'm going to explain that in a minute. Then the other third will go to the younger or even the rest. Why 2/3 to the older boy? Because, and this is after the father dies, not before, because the older boy supposed to take care of his widowed mother and all the affairs of the household. He has to be responsible for the rest of the family. And this is, as I said, after the death of the father, not before. And that's why what Jesus is saying here was absolutely designed to shock them, is designed to shock them of how incomprehensible, how awesome, how unbelievable, how indescribable, how patient, how inexhaustible, how long-suffering, how generous the love of the Father is. While the father going through the pain over his son's rebellion, while the father going through the crucible of rejection, while the father's going through that inward suffering, and yet he lets the son go with the money. Question, why would the father let them get away with that? Because the father knows, listen carefully, because the father knows that love only has what love lets go of. I want to repeat this. Because the Father knows that love only has what love lets go of. Did you get that? I know. It's easy to hear, hard to practice. I know that. There may be someone here watching around the world on KingdomSat, all the platforms, and tens of platforms around the world who have for years taken all of God's blessings for granted. For years have been living in the far country. For years have been oblivious to the longing heart of the Heavenly Father. I want to invite you today. Come home to the Father. Come home to the Father. Come home to the Father. I want to invite you. Come back home to your longing Father. Or maybe there's someone here who might have experienced betrayal by a loved one, just like that father. Listen carefully. Your pain is real. Your pain is very real. Your anguish is absolutely true. Your agony is a fact. But as painful as that is, let them go. Give them to your Heavenly Father. Hand them over to the only one who can bring them back. Surrender them to the only one who can lead them to repentance. Why? Because sometimes it is only in the far country that those who are blinded with selfishness will be able to come to themselves, will be able to come to their senses. Let me ask you this. What is your far country? What is your far country? Is it an unwholesome relationship? What is your far country? Is it a misplaced priority? What is your far country? Is it a constant, continuing fear, worry, anxiety? Is it an inability to trust God, to trust God with your future, to trust God with the future of your family, to trust God with the future of your business? Well, the Father may let you go and let you keep going to your heart's content, but He's waiting. I know He let me go for 18 months, the worst 18 months of my life. And don't ever forget that your Heavenly Father is hurting as He's longing for you to come home. Many years ago, I think we're back in my seminary years, someone asked me this question, and I really did not know how to answer it at the time, but I still remember it. Why didn't the Father try to stop the Son from leaving? A great question. I'm sure He could have. Or He could have sent a private detective to follow Him, but He didn't, obviously. Could have sent one of His servants to shadow Him, but He didn't. The Father stayed home until the Son came to His senses. Beloved, please listen to me. Deliberate, willful rebellion can only be waited out. I want to repeat that. Deliberate, willful rebellion can only be waited out. I know that it's not easy. I know that. And there may be someone at the sound of my voice right now who is where the Father was in this story. There's someone in your life who is breaking your heart in two. Someone in your life who's causing you to live in your own private Gethsemane. Someone in your life who's causing you to stain your pillow with tears every night. Someone in your life who is causing you so much hurt that you can't hurt anymore. Please, please, please listen to the voice of your Heavenly Father. And He's saying, I know what you're going through. I've experienced that pain when one of my children is living in disobedience. I've experienced that pain when one of my children is unfaithful to me. I know that pain. I experienced that pain when one of my children denies me before others. But let me run very quickly into focusing on the father's reaction to his wayward child when he came home. You know, that is my favorite part. I got to confess to you, that is absolutely my favorite part. I always hurry through to get to that part. The father said to him, "You stupid and foolish boy, you cause me all sorts of sorrow and pain. You show up now when you become desperate. You thought that you can live as a big shot, living it up on my money. You have disgraced my name, disgraced the family name. You have to earn my forgiveness. You have to work for the rest of your life to pay me back. You have to grovel in front of the village elders." No, no, no, no, no, no, no, no, no, no, no, no, no, no. In fact, Jesus wanted his hearers who would have done exactly that. They would have done exactly that. He wanted his hearers who would have exactly, any respected Jewish man at that time would have done exactly that. That is the custom of the day. That is the usual thing. The boy, After he comes home, he would have him sit outside the house for a week until all the passers-by come and make fun of him. Hey, look at him. And then eventually the village elders will come in and intercede, and they said, look, he suffered enough, let him in. Only after that, the father will let him in. But thank God, thank God, thank God, thank God, thank God, that did not happen. And it did not happen to you or me when we came to Jesus. The father runs. I want you to say that with me.
7: The father runs.
5: Because this is, some of you might know this, some of you might not. This is a huge part of the story. It's huge. It is huge. I know some of you go, oh, you know, the father ran and got the boy. No, you don't understand. The father was not sitting in shorts and Nike and then said, oh, yeah, I'll run after. No. In the Middle East, to this day, not just by, to this day, a dignified man never runs. Only boys, servants, slaves, and criminals, they're the only ones who run. Not a dignified man. The father did what? Yeah, he ran. See, father running is a big part of the story. Can you see the cross here? Can you see the cross? God, in his son, humiliated himself, hung on a cross, and died to reconcile us and redeem us. Question, what does the triune God in heaven does when a sinner confesses and repents? Rejoices. Several times says rejoices. Embraces, which is a sign of acceptance. Kisses, which is a sign of reconciliation. Washes and cleanses, which is assurance of forgiveness. He puts on his robe, which is an imputed righteousness of Jesus Christ on us sinner, for make no mistake about it, none of us had our own right standing with God. None of us. You see, God's eye is purer than to look upon sin, my sin, your sin. So Jesus had to impute his robe of righteousness on us so that the Father can look upon us and through the prism of the righteousness of Jesus. Let me ask you, are you in your own far country? Only you can answer that. Are you far from the security of your Heavenly Father's home? You can come home today. I'm going to elaborate on that in the next message. The boy didn't finish his speech. He just says, Father. No, Father said, I heard enough. He knew what's in his heart. He knew what's coming. I heard enough. Didn't finish the speech, and the Father embraced him, forgave him. And the Father will forgive you if you truly repent and ask for his Holy Spirit to dwell in you, give you the strength so that the Spirit may win against the flesh. We all have that. It's a war going on. And as you feed the Spirit daily, he'll give you victory over the flesh.
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6: In this bulletin, changes for discretionary trusts and further flooding in Nepal. With more, I'm Tracy Weir. Labor is being accused of targeting small businesses as they face increased taxes and other costs. Here's Michael Packey.
7: As politicians arrived in the national capital, they were confronted by huge billboards at the airport urging government to fix the mess created by the credit card surcharge ban. Small business owners say they can't afford to absorb the extra cost, while the tax office planned to stop accepting credit card payments until the Treasurer intervened. Opposition leader Angus Taylor says Labor has lurched from one disaster to another.
8: It only takes a bad bit of government policy and the margin's gone.
7: Under fire during question time, Prime Minister Anthony Albanese has dismissed claims he's at war with business.
9: Small business is absolutely vital to the Australian economy.
7: Later this week, the government will introduce legislation slapping a 30% tax on discretionary trusts.
6: And small business owners say the move is another hit to their operations in the tight economic environment. The government has carved out the agriculture sector from the move, but the opposition argues the 30% tax should be scrapped for everyone. It's been revealed a teenager was already on bail when he allegedly struck a woman with a stolen car in Melbourne CBD. The 16-year-old faced a children's court over the Flinders Street hit and run and has been remanded in custody. New research is predicting global dementia cases to reach 24 million annually, driven by rapid population ageing. The University of New South Wales study found significantly higher dementia rates among women and in low and middle income nations, where healthcare resources are limited. A fresh wave of destructive flash flooding has struck Nepal weeks after more than 1,000 people were killed in floods triggered by a landslide. At least 5 people are missing. Another landslide blocked a river, which then burst its banks. 9 foreigners are among 95 people rescued so far. It's unknown if any Australians are in the region. A new study by UK Christian think tank Theos has found Christianity is being invoked as a marker of British identity amid wider anxieties over Muslim immigration, cultural change, and what it means to be British. It concluded that what is increasingly being described as a US-style Christian nationalism is nothing of the sort. Theos said it was a distinctively British phenomenon related to questions of culture, heritage, political views, and immigration. The think tank observed it's being pushed as a Christian idea by nominal or non-practicing Christians. Mission Aviation Fellowship is winding up its operations in Tanzania after more than 60 years and redirecting its resources there toward the humanitarian crisis caused by the civil war in Sudan. They will be based in South Sudan and Chad, where many of Sudan's 14 million displaced people have fled. Turning to sport in AFL, Western Bulldogs star recruit Zach Butters says he can't wait to get started at his new club. After signing a record 9-year deal worth around $18 million, the former Port Adelaide star will team up with Marcus Bontempelli and Ed Richards.
10: I think we're definitely going to be in them calculations. Being a Bulldogs supporter, I was pretty excited to play with them guys, watching them from afar, obviously playing against them in the last 7 or 8 years, and then growing up watching Bont. I was at his first game at Marvel Stadium when I was a youngster, so yeah, now being his teammate's pretty surreal.
6: Butters says the new look midfield is among the best in the league. And Sydney FC goalkeeper Harrison Devenish-Mares has been cleared to play in Friday night's A-League derby with the Wanderers after surgery for a blood clot. That's the latest Vision National News. I'm Tracy Weir.
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0: Death is a fact of life, yet even adults struggle with it. 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Hi, I'm Brett Ryan for Focus on the Family Australia. 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
3: In stories making news, the Albanese government will implement legislation later this week to impose a 30% tax on discretionary trusts. Small business owners say the move is another hit to their operations in a tight economic environment. New research is predicting global dementia cases to reach 24 million annually, driven by rapid population ageing. The University of New South Wales study found significantly higher dementia rates among women and in low and middle income nations where healthcare resources are limited. Additional private hearings will be held by the Royal Commission into Antisemitism and Social Cohesion, with a focus on terror threat levels and security arrangements around the time of the Bondi terror attack. Turning to

0: Sport, and in the AFL, new Western Bulldogs star midfielder Zach Butters believes returning to Victoria will take his game to another level. He's signed a record 9-year deal worth approximately $18 million. That's the news and sport headlines. I'm Tracy Weir. More details soon.
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2: Welcome to 15 Minutes in the Word with New York Times bestselling author Joyce Meyer. On today's program, Joyce will be teaching from her series, Filled with Hope. Hope is the confident expectation that something good is going to happen to us and through us. But it's very important we have our hope set in the right place. We can place hope in many things, but only hope in our faithful Heavenly Father and His promises to us in His Word will bring about the blessings He has for us. Now, here's Joyce with today's teaching.
3: Hebrews chapter 6, verse 13. For when God made His promise to Abraham, He swore by Himself, since He had no one greater by whom to swear on. God didn't have to swear on a stack of Bibles. He looked around and thought, well, there's nothing here greater than me, so I guess I'll just swear on myself that this is going to happen. Saying, blessing, I certainly will bless you, and multiplying, I will multiply you. Now, God has sworn on Himself that He will bless you and multiply you. Every one of you, God has said, I will bless you, and I will multiply you. You know, multiplication happens a lot faster than addition. God didn't even just say, I'll add to you. He said, I will multiply you. And that gets into some exponential stuff really fast. And so it was that he, Abraham, having waited long and endured patiently. Everybody say, waited long.
4: Waited long.
3: Say, endured patiently.
4: Endured.
3: Say, waited long.
4: Waited long.
3: And endured patiently.
4: Endured patiently.
3: Let's just do it one more time to make sure you got it. Waited long.
4: Waited long.
3: And endured patiently.
4: Endured patiently.
3: You know, we inherit the promises of God not just by faith, but by faith and patience. And you know, waiting is part of what we do. And if you don't know how to wait well, you're going to be really, really miserable. You need to learn how to enjoy the journey, not just endure the journey, but enjoy the journey. You know, we all kind of wish that we could be where we're at, go back to the beginning and know what we know now. That tub of journals that I held up here last night, I mean, oh my gosh, there was so much misery in that box. And I just wish that I would have known back then what I know now, because I could have enjoyed my journey so much more if I would have. I finally got around to it about 15 years ago, but my hope now is that I can save you a lot of the pain and agony that I went through by just simply saying that we are not going to make God do things any faster than would be the exact right timing. God knows the exact right time for you and I to have what we think that we want. And He even knows that some of the things we want are not really what we want. We just think they're what we want. So He doesn't give them to us until we realize that we really want what He wants and not what we thought we wanted. And no, I'm not saying that again. I don't think I could. You know, I really want you to get this today. You know, we... We talk about being patient and enduring and waiting, but do we really get it that that's just part of it? You don't get around that. And what I'm asking you to do today is have a new mindset that I'm going to enjoy it. You know, really, our destination, we think it's the most important thing, but it's really not. You know, the journey is really much more important than that destination. Do you know that? It's how we make the journey. And so it was that Abraham, having waited long and endured patiently, realized and obtained in the birth of Isaac a pledge of what was to come and what God had promised him. Verse 18. This was so that by two unchangeable things, his promise and his oath, in which it is impossible for God ever to prove false or deceive us. God cannot, what God says has to come to pass. It just, there's nothing else that can happen. It has to come to pass. The only thing that stops it is if we stop believing. If we give up, then we break the power of it, but God never quits and he never gives up. We who have fled to him for refuge might have mighty indwelling strength and strong encouragement to grasp and hold fast the hope appointed for us. Now we have this hope as a sure and a steadfast anchor of the soul. And it cannot slip and it cannot break down under, here comes the key, whoever, say I'm a whoever, steps out on it. Now the stepping out part is important. Thought I would tell you something interesting. You know, we lean so much on feelings and we always want to know, you know, what's going on. When it says that hope is the anchor of our soul, you know, your soul is not your spirit. Your soul is not your body. Your soul is that inner part of you that really stands between your spirit and your body. Your soul doesn't really tell you anything about God, but it tells you a whole lot about you. Your soul is your mind, your will, and your emotions. Your soul, my soul, tells us what we want, what we think, and what we feel. It doesn't tell us anything about God. If you want to know about God, you got to go deeper than your soul. And sadly, the largest majority of people never get out of that soulish or that wilderness living to really begin to walk in the Spirit. Do you know how much we let our mind, our will, and our emotions run our lives? Come on, now just think about it. How much do we live by what we want, what we think, and what we feel? Last night, when I sat right over there where I always sit, waiting to come to the pulpit, the worship was so good, and I knew it was getting close to the end of the worship, and I didn't feel anything particular from God, didn't have any idea what I was going to do, didn't feel specially anointed. I was kind of like, well, God. And I just, you know, sensed the Lord saying, I'm in you, I'm here. And you know, as I walked from over there to up here, I didn't have one clue what I was going to do. This is what faith is, folks. I didn't have any idea. So when I stepped out on it, see, some of you are not really experiencing the power of God in your life because you're waiting to feel before you step out, and God's wanting you to step out believing that he'll meet you where you're at. And I want to tell you something. This is one of the most important things that I want to say to you this afternoon. Although I did not plan for it to be the most important, I know in my heart that this is very important for some of you to hear. Hope is what causes us to step out. It's the anchor of our soul. That stepping out is the thing that puts the promises of God into action in our life. Now, I'm not suggesting we just be fanatical and stupid, but you know, I'd rather be a little fanatically stupid than to be dead and cold and just do nothing and never try anything or never find out what God is saying to me. You know, you pray about what you believe God wants you to do. You do your best to hear from God. Then you got to step out and find out. I have never one time in all these years that I have been doing this, I have never one time, not once, ever had God fail me. Not one time. Not ever. And there are times when I do feel things, but Last night wasn't one of them, and you saw God just show up and show out. But I wanted you to know that I didn't feel a thing. It was actually kind of scary how little I felt. Well, God, looking at 27,000 people who are expecting a move of God, and I'm feeling just so ridiculously normal. I want you to get that it's in the stepping out. And I believe that this room is absolutely full of possibilities. I mean, I'm telling you, this room is full of possibilities. And God didn't bring you here just so you could have a good time, although God is capable of doing that. He likes us having a good time, and He will do things just to refresh us. And maybe for some of you, that's what it is. But I believe that God has brought some of you here to really provoke you to begin to step out. It may be little things. It may be something big. But God wants you to live an exciting life where He shows up in your life. And all you can say when it's done is, amazing! I mean, it was so funny last night because when the service was over, I must have had 100 people say to me, that was amazing. And the thing is none of us even really know for sure what really happened. I mean, we just know that was amazing. And God wants your life to be that way. I said, God wants your life to be that way. This anchor of the soul, I think it's very important to unpack this a little bit, and let's not just look at it like this, yes, He's the anchor of my soul. What does that mean? So here we know what an anchor is. When you want a boat to stay a certain place in the water, you drop the anchor, because if you don't, it's gonna float away. But when you drop the anchor, although it can still go a little bit in each direction, it can only go so far. And so then maybe, you know, you try to go over here in this direction a little bit, and oh, it only goes so far. And God has given us hope as the anchor of our soul. What does that mean? That means when I've got the promise of God and I'm believing, and my mind goes crazy because I'm tired and worn out and I've waited a long, long time, and my mind says, you're not ever gonna get it. God, this is not for you. Everybody else gets blessed, but you don't. You might as well quit and give up. Oh, wait a minute. There's that God of hope again, pulling me back to say, nope, this is for you. When your emotions go wild and you say, I just can't do this anymore. I'm not gonna do this anymore. I'm just so upset that okay. See, hope, when you have hope, your soul may get out there and drift around a little bit, but it ain't going too far because you've already dropped the anchor of hope in your life.
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This is Hope with God. I'm Wendy Palau. When Mary, Jesus' mother, became pregnant with him by the Holy Spirit, she was told by the angel to name him Jesus, which means the Lord saves. He's also called Emmanuel, which means God with us. The implications of this are so beautiful to me. His name is Jesus, the Lord saves, and he's called Emmanuel, God with us. He saves. He's done all the work on the cross, the absolute completion of all that is needed. And he's also with us. His presence is our comfort, our help, our hope. How beautiful is this Jesus, the one who is named Savior and the one who is called God with us. Oh, I pray this stuns and moves you today as it does me. This is Wendy Palau.

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2: In this bulletin, New South Wales bail laws to be strengthened and concerns for older Australians. With more, I'm Tracy Weir. The federal government says it's committed to its new tax regime for discretionary trusts. Legislation will be introduced tomorrow, imposing a 30% tax on the financial instrument. Treasurer Jim Chalmers has told Parliament very few people will be affected by the change.
3: 95% of Australians don't get income from trusts, and less than 10% of small businesses will be affected by our changes.
2: The opposition claims the measure will hurt many small business owners who use trusts. The New South Wales opposition is vowing to introduce adult crime, adult time laws. It comes after two boys aged 13 and 16 were charged with murder. Shadow Police Minister Anthony Roberts says the judicial system is a revolving door.
4: We also believe in tough love, you know, and we believe that everything that we can do to get people back on the right track, particularly younger people, should be in the mix. But the young offenders here, they need to be held accountable when they commit serious violent crimes.
2: The 13-year-old was on bail at the time. Older Australians could be forced to make tough choices between paying for private health insurance and covering everyday essentials if proposed aged care-based rebate changes go ahead. Council on the Ageing Australia Chief Executive Patricia Sparrow says people should not have to choose.
5: They've taken private health insurance out to ensure that they can look after their own health care and that they're not a burden to the public hospital system. People are really concerned that if the government proceeds, there'll be more demand on public hospital systems and that they would have to wait for really long periods of time.
2: The government argues the change saves around $3 billion to reinvest into the aged care system. Additional private hearings will be held by the Royal Commission into Anti-Semitism and Social Cohesion, with a focus on terror threat levels and security arrangements around the time of the Bondi terror attack. The inquiry wants to know what authorities knew in the lead-up to last December's shooting of 15 innocent Australians. Pakistan's Supreme Court has upheld the death sentence for a Christian father of three in his 50s who is accused of publishing blasphemous material online 15 years ago. No judicial execution for blasphemy has ever been carried out in Pakistan. Meantime, dozens of Pakistani Christian families have fled their village after a Muslim mob set fire to the home and pharmacy of a 40-year-old Christian father of three who was recently accused of blasphemy. Chinese Communist Party officials have launched a major operation against an underground church in Anhui province. They confiscated mobile phones and ordered church members to replace their worship songs with patriotic songs praising the Communist Party. The church was forbidden for making any reference to Jesus, God or Lord in their songs. To sport, in rugby union, the Wallabies players have faced the music in team review after a Bledisloe Cup loss to the All Blacks, 50 points to 19 over the weekend. The Aussies were only down by 3 points at halftime before the New Zealand powerhouse dominated the final 40 minutes. Wallabies fullback Tom Wright says they didn't take their chances.
6: It's already difficult enough at Eden Park, and you put more pressure on yourselves by not executing with the footy, and yeah, they're a pretty handy team at the best of times, so fair play to them to be able to capitalise the way that they did.
2: The result signals the first defeat for the team under Les Kiss after they'd been unbeaten in their previous six games. In the AFL, Brisbane defender Kitty Coleman has reportedly told the Lions he wants to be traded to the Bombers. The 26-year-old has had an injury-riddled few years and missed out on all three of the Lions' premierships. That's the latest Vision National News. I'm Tracy Weir.
1: Rima Central Coast weather update.
7: And a very good morning to you, Rima Brekkie. It is your Tuesday morning, 6 minutes after 7. Currently sitting on that 20-degree mark. 21, the expected max for today. Will be a cloudy one. There is a very high chance of showers. Also, the chance of thunderstorm during the morning and the early afternoon. You'll have some sou'westers out there to 20 k's, turning more sou'-sou'-east to 30 k's later this morning. and the UV index at a very high level. The relative humidity currently sitting on 93%. And those winds at the moment from the west-southwest just coming in at around 4 k's per hour. If you're out and about on the roads this morning, no problems out there for your north or your southbound commute on the M1. Looking good around the coast roads as well. All your major centres are flowing nice and smoothly. 131 700 is the number to call. Or you can jump onto the Live Traffic New South Wales app.
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0: God. It's Phil Wickham, what an awesome guy. 11 minutes after 7, Rima Brecky on your Tuesday morning, getting us underway on a bit of an overcast, damp sort of a morning as well. Make sure you stick around, though. We've got plenty of the latest and the greatest in Christian music to keep you company through your morning. We'll keep you up to date on those traffic and weather conditions as they unfold as well. We'll have a look at what happened on this day in Christian history for the 13th day of October. If you're one of those people out there today having a birthday, very happy birthday to you from everybody here at the station. We've got Jobline coming up. Our great friend Bernie Dimet join us later on this morning. We'll also continue our look at National Nutrition Week and, of course, National Carers Week. Quite a few events going on with that one. We'll let you know about some of those. It is Operation Christmas Child here at Rima CC. And, of course, I think we kicked off yesterday officially. Goes for a couple of weeks. We'll let you know all the details about that one. And a bit of a breast screening reminder for Central Coast women being issued as well. Looks like quite a few people here on the coast have fallen behind quite significantly. We'll check those things out and a whole lot more this morning, so make sure you stick around. This is Rima Brecky. It's your Tuesday morning.
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That's the guys there from One House. What a God, Rima Brecky on your Friday morning. Safe Schleter there with Ben Hastings as well. And already on the way, it's coming up at 23 minutes after 7 on your Tuesday morning. Mick Wright with you through until 9. Hope you can stick around. More great Christian music on the way. 19 degrees currently. 21 is the expected max for today if you're out and about on the roads at the moment. Everything is looking A-OK out there, thankfully. Particularly after yesterday's incident up there at, I think it was on the central, probably coming down off Wyong Road there, and at Carryong, and it was absolute traffic chaos all over the place yesterday, particularly around that sort of Gosford, West Gosford area. I think some people were reporting trips of around probably 40 minutes from St. Philip's all the way through to the big lights there at West Gossie, which is quite incredible when you think about it. But hopefully things will stay fairly clear throughout the morning. It is a little bit slippery out there on the road, so please make sure you slow it down and drive to those conditions out there. We'll check out what happened on this day in Christian history for the 13th day of October, going back to the year 1307. Philip IV, also known as Philip the Fair, arrests all Templars of France without warning and has them tortured. Now, he hopes to force them to incriminate themselves so that he can actually confiscate their wealth. On this day in 1605 sees the death of Theodore Beza, a French-born theologian who had been widely recognized as John Calvin's successor. Also on this day in 1706 sees the death of the Coptic king Iyasu I of Ethiopia. He'd been a successful warrior, a conciliator of religious differences, and a great builder of churches. Also on this day in 1836, Theodore Fleidner opens his first deaconess training center at Kaiserswerth. And among those who will be trained there is a young lady by the name of Florence Nightingale, also known as the Lady with a Lamp. And on this day in 1971, Ralph and Lou Satira began a series of special services up there in Saskatoon in Canada at the invitation of Baptist minister Bill McLeod. Now, within days, revival will break out, manifested by confession of sins, reconciliation and restitution for thefts. Now, criminals will actually surrender themselves to the police, and many young people will be converted. The movement will spread to the other Canadian centres and into parts of the United States. Looks like we need something like that happening again, that is for sure. It's Rima Brecky on your Tuesday morning. Here's some more music on the way. Here's Sheena Taylor, Peace Be Still. It's Rima Brecky.

0: Rima Brekkie on your Tuesday morning. Sheena Taylor, peace be still. Make sure you stick around. More of that great Christian music still to come. We've got the 7:30 news. That's up next.
1: Words of life and love from the Father to you, his child.
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3: In stories making news, Telstra shareholders will get their chance to question executives about a nationwide outage. The telco giant is holding its annual meeting in Sydney today, with the July incident expected to be high on the agenda. Council on the Ageing Australia say older Aussies could be forced to make tough choices between paying for private health insurance and covering everyday essentials if proposed aged care-based rebate changes go ahead. The government says those changes save around $3 billion to reinvest into the aged care system. The European Union has imposed sanctions on almost 1,600 Russian people and companies linked to Russia's arms industry, notably targeting those suspected of involvement in making parts for drones and missiles. In sport to the AFL, and Brisbane defender Kitty Coleman has reportedly told the Lions he wants to be traded to the Bombers. The 26-year-old has had an injury-riddled few years and missed out on all three of the Lions' premierships. That's the news and sport headlines. More details soon.
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0: And a very good morning to you, Rima Brekkie. It is your Tuesday morning. 20 degrees out there at the moment, 21 the expected max for today. Very high chance of showers, chance of a thunderstorm this morning, probably into the early afternoon as well. Those southwesters up to 20 k's. They'll be turning more south-southwest to 30 k's later this morning. And the UV index out there remaining at a very high level. Still no problems out there for your north or your southbound commute this morning on the M1. Around the coast roads at the moment, everything is flowing fairly smoothly. Got some traffic starting to build up on the Pacific Highway up there southbound towards the train station up at Wyong this morning. You've got some northbound traffic as well starting to make its way there between those Reliance Drive roundabouts on Wyong Road at Tuggerah. Also, westbound traffic heading through Tumbiumbi this morning there. That is mainly around that Tumbi Road intersection, and some southbound traffic as well this morning on the entrance road up there around Baddow Bay Road, down towards Coleridge Road and a little bit further south through Forres this morning. It is kicking off there around Alastair Avenue, heading down to that bottom end of Tumbi Road. 131 700 is the number to call, or you can jump onto the Live Traffic New South Wales app.
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0: Reba Brekkie on your Tuesday morning. Jordan Feliz there with Changed. It's 25 minutes away from 8. Great to have you on board, Mick Wright, with you through until 9. Hope you can stick around. More of that great Christian music still to come if you're out and about on the roads at the moment. 131-700 is the number to call, or you can jump onto that Live Traffic New South Wales app to check out those conditions right throughout the rest of the morning, hovering around that 20-degree mark at the moment. 21 is the expected max for today. And yes, more rain on the way, possibly some thunderstorms as well. Now, look, Rima CC is once again partnering with Samaritan's Purse for Operation Christmas Child. Now, this is a hands-on way for you to demonstrate love to children in need right across the world, by filling shoeboxes with toys, with hygiene items, school supplies, and fun gifts. Now, Samaritan's Purse will collect the gift-filled shoeboxes and send them to partners right across the globe to use to reach out to children in their own communities with the good news of Jesus Christ. Now, Rima CC is a registered drop-off location, and there are a couple of different ways that you can get involved. You can mark it on your calendar. It is National Collection Week. It actually started yesterday, goes right through to the 26th of the month. So you've got a couple of weeks there. You can tell your church, your small group, or your youth group about Operation Christmas Child, and you can go to operationchristmaschild.org.au and pack a shoebox online for about $45, or you can pack your own shoebox and drop it off here at Rima CC at 16 Dyer Crescent at West Gossie between 10 a.m. and 2 p.m. on those weekday hours. Now, let's get behind Operation Christmas Child. Make a real difference to kids right across the globe by spreading the good news of Jesus Christ. It is a good one to get involved with, for sure. More music on the way. It's Rima Brekkie on your Tuesday morning.
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0: It's a ream of gold for you on your Tuesday morning, the Worldwide Message Tribe and the Real Thing. And for King of Country with Miracle, it's coming up to probably around 16 minutes away from 8. It is your Tuesday morning edition of Ream of Brekkie. Great to have your company on at the pretty much at the start of the week, really. 20 degrees out there at the moment. 21, the expected max for today. Got some more rain and some possible thunderstorms on the way as well today by the looks of things. That's what the Bureau is telling us. Coming up a little bit later on in the show this morning, it is National Breast Cancer Awareness Month as well here in Australia. And we'll be having a bit of a look at some of the stats, the facts and figures around breast cancer, and particularly screening is very, very important as well. Stay with us. We've got Jobline. That's up next.
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3: Okay. I'm about to have-

Great track, isn't it? That's Terry in there with Light It Up. And, of course, Forrest Frank, good day. Hope you're having a good day to kick your Tuesday morning off. It's Rima Brecky, Mick Wright with you through until 9. It's 8 minutes away from 8. And, of course, this week it is National Carers Week. We are looking at all the wonderful people out there who really give up their, I guess, their lives in a lot of instances as far as the amount of time, the energy, all of the emotion that they put into being a carer. And again, big, big, big thank you to everyone out there who is a carer. And, you know, for those of you, maybe you're an unpaid carer or a paid carer, whichever it may be, you are worth your weight in gold. That is for sure. And there are a couple of ways to celebrate carers during this Carers Week. And, of course, I think the state government, they're actually delivering quite a bit of funds in to support three National Carers Week events to put the spotlight on unpaid carers in the Gosford, Wyong and the Entrance electorate. So I think they're funded under the New South Wales National Carers Week Grants Program, and those events will form part of 125 statewide initiatives to celebrate unpaid carers for their contribution to communities. Between this week, right through this week, as a matter of fact, I think we kicked off on the 11th, it goes through to the 17th, and some of those grants there ranging from $1,000 to $2,000 have been awarded to support activities including day trips, wellness retreats, educational workshops, cultural lunches, live music performances, and a whole lot more. We'll check out some of those after the 8 o'clock news this morning. Here's the guys from Kane. Yes, he can. It's Rima Brecky on your Tuesday morning.

0: That's the guys there from Raise. It's Rima Brekkie on your Tuesday morning. That's the way from the CD of the same title back in 1998, some Rima gold. Stay with us. We've got the 8 o'clock news coming up next.
1: Come, they told me.
2: 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After the box office success of Unsung Hero and the cinematic splendour of Journey to Bethlehem, for King and Country's Joel Smallbone is at it again.
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3: 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He's that drummer boy.
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7: In this bulletin, a warning from emergency doctors and stamp duty revenue on the decline. With more, I'm Tracy Weir. Emergency physicians warn Australia's health system is at breaking point due to a surging wave of older patients. Jack Fenwick has this report.
8: Emergency department presentations for patients aged 85 and over are projected to explode by 411% by 2050, according to the Australasian College of Emergency Medicine's State of Emergency Report. Frail patients left waiting over 24 hours in hospital corridors skyrocketed 250% to over 53,000 in the year 2023-24. While seniors accounted for one quarter of all ED visits, Australia falls 10,000 beds short each year of meeting aged care demand. Peak medical bodies urge immediate funding for hospital beds and aged care is needed to ease the crisis.
7: Jack Fenwick. Federal MP Allegra Spender has introduced a private members bill that may be devastating for Christian schools. Australian Christian Lobby CEO Michelle Pearce says it could remove protections that allow faith-based schools to operate in line with their ethos. But she stressed to Vision Radio that hinges on Labor support.
9: What this bill would do would remove Section 38 of the Sex Discrimination Act, which is an exemption Christians have been holding on to Christian schools, and they would be protected. But she's seeking to remove this. It's only a threat if Labor entertains supporting this bill. If Labor adopts this and this gets passed, it won't just be Christian schools, it will be all Christian institutions eventually.
7: The ACL says many non-Christian parents opt for Christian schooling to avoid ideological education. The deepening national property slump is threatening state budgets across the country. Economists are warning a prolonged downturn could wipe around $30 billion in stamp duty revenue over 4 years. Some states have already suffered a near 25% drop in monthly property tax collections amid falling housing transaction volumes. One Nation says public pressure has forced the Royal Commission into Anti-Semitism to hold extra hearings. The inquiry will examine security and intelligence issues in the lead-up to last year's Bondi Beach terror attack, which claimed 15 lives. One Nation leader Pauline Hanson has told News 24 she is not surprised the hearings have been extended.
10: They didn't put enough terms of reference there to actually really address the issues with this. Now, because the public perception, that's what I think it's about the public wanting more.
11: That's why
10: public pressure, correct, public pressure. So now they're extending out to ASIO and to the AFP.
7: The hearings will be held in private due to the sensitive nature of the evidence. The Ukrainian president says 6 energy sites in the country have been hit by Russia since Donald Trump announced an energy ceasefire had been locked in. Volodymyr Zelensky has indicated they are willing to strike a deal on the issue, but says Moscow must adhere to the conditions as well. He says these attacks are proof that Russia is unwilling to accept the idea. Turning to sport in the cricket, Australia requires another 6 wickets to claim the first test against South Africa in Durban. As the Aussies close in on victory, they are sweating on the fitness of Steve Smith after he was struck in the head during his innings and did not return to the field. Roosters Premiership winner Victor Radley has expressed his desire to finish his rugby league career in the Super League, the 28-year-old confirming his interest in a move to England but suggesting it's not something he'll pursue for his next contract. And the final 4 teams standing in the Major League Baseball playoffs in action today, the LA Dodgers taking on the Milwaukee Brewers and the Cleveland Guardians face the Tampa Bay Ray. That's the latest Vision National News. I'm Tracy Weir.
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0: And a very good morning to you, Rima Brecky, on your Tuesday morning, 5:05 after 8. Currently sitting on that 20-degree mark, 21 the expected max for today, a cloudy one on the way. There is a very high chance of showers. Also the chance of a thunderstorm during the morning and the early afternoon. You'll have some sou'westers out there to 20 k's, turning more south-southeast to 30 k's later on in the morning. And the UV index remaining at that very high level if you're out and about on the roads at the moment. Still no problems out there for your north or your southbound commute this morning on the M1. Although you do have some incidents around the place at the moment on the coast roads. Now, you do have a 2-car crash up there at Tuggerah. That's on Wyong Road at Tonka Street. All traffic directions are affected there. Emergency services and the Transport for New South Wales, they're on scene at the moment. So please reduce your speed, exercise plenty of caution in the area. And if you're in that area this morning there is no access to Woodbury Park Drive. So check that one out. Just again, be careful on that. And look, on the approach there on the M1, you do have southbound traffic up there from probably around that Allison Road area all the way down to, by the looks of things, up there at Wyong Road. So again, lots of people getting off there this morning on the off-ramp and heading towards that crash site there. So it's quite a bit of a build-up at the moment, mainly southbound there. And then when you get on to Wyong Road, towards Tonka Street, that's when you will run into some fairly heavy traffic there. Southbound traffic this morning also on the Pacific Highway up there towards the approach at the train station there at Wyong. You've still got some light northbound traffic between those Reliance Drive roundabouts up there on Wyong Road at Tuggerah. And coming out of Killarney Vale this morning, getting pretty busy there from Killarney Street right through to Mingara Drive at Tumbiumbi. Mainly a lot of that traffic there, again, all heading sort of that northwesterly direction, is quite heavy there as well. Southbound traffic on the Central Coast Highway this morning up there at Baddow Bay. That is mainly around that Ventura Avenue area down towards Coleridge Road. And if you're heading through Forres as well, you've got traffic there from around Forresters Beach Road, right down past probably Crystal Street at the moment by the looks of things. Westbound traffic heading through Terrigal Drive this morning from the top end of Charles Cave Drive through to Mobbs Road. You've also got westbound traffic this morning there from Old Tuggerah Beach Road, probably about a couple hundred metres past that, right through to the big lights of Barralong Road and Terrigal Drive there at Erina. You've got some westbound traffic heading through East Gossie this morning. It's quite a long line of it, but not real heavy at the moment. And traffic in all directions this morning around the big lights here at West Gossie. You're heading down through the Pacific Highway this morning around the Lisaro area. Now, you do have traffic there from probably around the or almost the Parsons Road shops there, mainly probably around Pring Street, I would guess, just about 100 or 200 metres past that. That is all the way down to the Mand Road overpass there at Narara and over on Narara Valley Drive. Very, very busy southbound conditions there. I think that is stretching all the way up to around Eric Close at the moment, all the way down to the big roundabout there. So keep a bit of an eye for that one. Quite busy through Gosford City as well. You've got traffic around that Showground Road or Racecourse Road intersection right near Gosford Hospital, not Gosford High School, and, of course, down around that Donison Street and Mann Street intersection. Henry Perry Drive quite busy as well this morning. Now, again, most of that there is probably, looks like it's northbound traffic at the moment, and quite a lot of southbound traffic there, so very busy in that area this morning. A lot of northbound traffic coming through Point Clair this morning from around that Glenrock Parade and Brisbane Water Drive intersection all the way up towards Tanya Drive at the moment. It is particularly heavy as you're heading towards Scott Street, so just be mindful of that on there coming past the school. And, of course, down there around the peninsula on Ocean Beach Road, northbound traffic there between Erina Avenue and Rawson Road. Now, heading through Kincumber this morning, patchy westbound there on Avoca Drive from Empire Bay Drive through to Algona Avenue. and then starts to get a little heavier as you're getting out the front there of Greenpoint Christian School. And don't forget, of course, those school zones, they are in force at the moment right through until 9:30 this morning. 40 k's an hour is the speed limit, so please make sure you slow it down and do the right thing. It's 10 minutes after 8. This is Rima Brecky. It is your Tuesday morning.
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0: It's 13 and a half minutes after 8, Rima Brekke on your Tuesday morning. That's Dante Bo there with Maverick City and All That I Need. Mick Wright with you through until 9. Great to have your company if you're out and about on the roads at the moment. Don't forget those school zones out there in force until 9:30. 40 k's an hour is the speed limit. And, of course, if you're out and about on the roads, 131-700 is the number to call, or you can jump onto that Live Traffic New South Wales app and check it out. Don't forget, there is that two-car crash that is current at the moment up there at Tuggerah. That's on Wyong Road at Tonka Street. Now, all directions of traffic are affected there. If you are coming off the M1 this morning, down particularly through Allison there, in towards Tuggerah, it is very, very busy in that area this morning there, mainly from around Allison Road. You've got a couple of quite heavy spots through there. Getting off towards the crash site there. So, again, if you probably can avoid the area, that might be the best thing to do if you can do that. That would be very helpful up there this morning. Again, that number 131-700, or jump onto that Live Traffic New South Wales app to check it out. Now, we were mentioning there just before the news about National Carers Week. That is happening right across the country up until the 17th of the month. And lots of great activities around the place. We're talking also very briefly about some of the grants that were on offer at the moment. Now, that is the New South Wales National Carers Week Grants Program. There are quite a few organisations around the Central Coast who've been awarded some of that funding. Now, some of those include Carer Support Unit, Central Coast Local Health District. You've also got Belongside Families Limited and Central Coast Local Health District Mental Health Service. And look, according to the 2022 ABS data, New South Wales is home to at least 958,500 unpaid carers. Now, that's probably gone up, I would imagine, in those 4 years. And those unpaid carers here in Australia contribute an estimated 2.2 billion hours of unpaid labour per year, valued at probably over almost $78 billion, which is quite incredible when you think about it. Just goes to show you the depth of it in society and just how many carers are out there putting in their time for people who are, you know, doing it fairly tough at the moment, let's be honest. Now, there is a whole lot of different ways that carers are trying to be looked after by the government. And there's a whole lot of initiatives taking place at the moment. There is the launch of the Connecting Seniors and Carers program. That's happening across 16 local government areas in regional and rural New South Wales to try and integrate social and wellbeing support for older people and their unpaid carers. I think there's also the New South Wales Companion Card. Now, that allows free entry to selected venues and facilities here in Australia, in New South Wales for carers, particularly when they're accompanying a person with significant and permanent disability, and the Carers and Employers Program. Now, that provides accreditation to workplaces demonstrating best practice for supporting carers in the workplace. Now, the member for Wyong, David Harris, said that this year's National Carers Week theme was Care for a Carer, and it really is recognising that unseen work and connecting carers across the Central Coast with support. And look, really to say thank you at the end of the day. Now, if you want to get some more information on New South Wales National Carers Week program, you can find it at www.nsw.gov.au, and then you would forward slash their grants and funding for New South Wales National Carers Week grants for 2026. And if you do know some carers out there, hey, look, do something really, really special for them. Hey, I mean, always be praying for them for sure, because they do need a lot of strength, a lot of resilience to keep going, particularly those more, you know, those tougher cases that they're dealing with. But look, just to recognise them is a huge thing. A lot of the carers out there, they don't look for that at all. They really are the unsung heroes in society today. But do something really, really cool for them. Take them out for dinner, maybe get them some gift cards, buy them some gifts, or even maybe, you know, take over the role of their caring for a little bit and get them something nice. That would be amazing. It's coming up to 18 minutes after 8. Rima Brekke, it is your Tuesday morning. Stay with us.
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It's Rima Brecky on your Tuesday morning. Don Reddy there with young Chris. Too Serious and Citizen Wayward Trampolines. Fight my fight for me. It's 24 minutes after 8. Good to have your company, Mick Wright, with you through until 9. If you're out and about on the roads at the moment, make sure you take it easy out there in those sort of wetter conditions. Quite slippery around the place. And, of course, those school zones, they are still in force out there until 9.30. 40 k's an hour is the speed limit. Just a quick update on the two-car crash up there at Tuggerah this morning. It looks like that is still current there. All directions of traffic are affected. It's at Tuggerah on Wyong Road there at Tonka Street. You've got emergency services. Transport for New South Wales are all on scene there at the moment. And if you are on the M1 this morning, particularly coming down through Alison there, you've got plenty of southbound traffic. You've probably got at least 2 or 3 kilometres of it up there at the moment, backed up by the looks of things. Again, that is all heading down there towards the exit onto Wyong Road. So if you can maybe avoid that area, maybe even go on past and getting off a little bit further down, travelling back, or trying to, depending on where you're coming through, you may even want to try coming down through, I think, maybe Sparks Road or thereabouts if you haven't hit that area yet. 131700 is the number to call, or you can jump onto that Live Traffic New South Wales app. Here's the guys, some LCD Fireflies. It's 25 and a half minutes after 8.

0: It's hard to say that I'd rather stay awake when I'm asleep, because my dreams are bursting at the seams.
1: It's Al City there with Fireflies, Rima Brecky on your Tuesday morning. Hey, look, if you're keen for a bit of AFL, or I should say A-League action, not AFL, bit of a slip there. But if you are keen for a bit of A-League action, this coming Saturday, the 17th of October, over there at the Gossard Stadium, you've got the Central Coast Mariners playing the Newcastle Jets. The kickoff there is around 7:40 p.m. with full time approximately 9:30. And of course, just be aware of the traffic around the area as well there. So if you want to jump on, get over there, support our Central Coast Mariners men's side playing the Newcastle Jets at Polytech Stadium this coming Saturday evening, 7:40 p.m. Hopefully you can get a big crowd over there to support the lads. Stay with us. We've got the 8:30 news coming up next.
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5: In stories making news, the Royal Commission into Anti-Semitism will hear further evidence about the events leading up to the Bondi Beach terror attack. The Commission wants to hear about the security at the event and intelligence about the two men involved in the incident. Emergency physicians warn the country's health system is not prepared for the growing number of older patients. An Australasian College of Emergency Medicine report forecasts a 411% increase in patients aged 85 and over by 2050. A call-out is being issued for Australians to donate blood as reserves plunge to their lowest level in a decade. Donations have fallen 60% since June, with a prolonged cold and flu season reducing critical supplies. Overseas, and six Ukrainian energy sites have been hit by Russia hours after the US president announced an energy ceasefire between the two countries. To sport, and Alexander Zverev is guaranteed to finish the year as tennis world number one after Carlos Alcaraz suffered a shock straight set defeat in the round of 32 at the Shanghai Masters. That's the news and sport headlines. More details soon.
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1: And a very good morning to you, Rima Brecky. It is your Tuesday morning. It's currently sitting on 20 degrees out there, 21 the expected max for today. The Bureau going for a cloudy one. There is the very high chance of showers, also the chance of a thunderstorm during the morning. Could be one in the early afternoon as well. Those sou'westers will be turning more south-southeasterly up to 30 k's later during the morning. And the UV index remaining at a very high level. Now, if you're out and about on the roads at the moment, don't forget those school zones. They are still in force out there right up until 9:30. 40 k's an hour is the speed limit. Now, that earlier accident up there at, I think, around Tonka Street there on Wyong Road at Tuggerah, looks like that has been cleared up, although you do have a whole bunch of southbound traffic still on the M1 at the moment. Now, that is up past you've got several k's of that at the moment. Maybe around 3-4 kilometres worth of traffic southbound still up there from Allison all the way down to the exit ramp there. If you are coming off the M1 pretty well onto Wyong Road there at Tuggerah, it is very, very busy conditions there. So give yourself a little bit extra time to get down that way this morning. Still southbound traffic up there on the Pacific Highway, the approach towards the train station at Wyong. You've got a bit of northbound traffic heading through Berkeley Vale this morning there on Wyong Road. And speaking of Wyong Road, very busy up that way this morning for sure. From around Henricks Road there at Killarney Vale all the way through to Mingara Drive. And again, you've got some fairly slow-moving traffic through there as well. Still

0: Well, southbound traffic through Forres this morning from Foresters Beach Road. They're down past Crystal Street. And you've got a whole bunch of westbound traffic heading through Erina this morning, all the way back towards Serpentine Road now. That traffic there westbound through to the big lights of Barralong Road and Terrigal Drive. Over around West Gossie this morning, still pretty busy there around the big lights. You've got a little bit of extra southbound, or I should say eastbound traffic coming off the Central Coast Highway there down the hill toward the lights there at the moment. On the Pacific Highway this morning from around the Ridgeway at Lizaro there all the way through to the Mans Road overpass there at Narara. Quite a lot of southbound traffic moving through there this morning. And if you are around Gosford City, from particularly on Mann Street there, from Dwyer Street all the way down to Bean Street, that is all southbound moving traffic. You've got plenty of movement there around Gosford High School and the hospital, of course, there at the big intersection there. And down around that bottom end of Mann Street and Donison Street, it is busy in all directions there. Quite a lot of traffic on the roads this morning, so keep a bit of an eye for if you're heading through Brisbane Water Drive this morning there around Point Clair. You've got traffic now probably a couple hundred metres past that Glenrock Parade intersection all the way up towards Girralong Avenue. And again, pretty heavy as you're heading towards those Scott Street intersection there. Down around the peninsula this morning, northbound traffic on Ocean Beach Road, pretty well from Mackenzie Avenue all the way up to Rawson Road. You've got traffic over there on Blackwell Road as well. And very busy conditions around Kincumber this morning. This is all westbound moving traffic on Avoca Drive from Empire Bay Drive all the way through to Greenpoint Christian College. It's fairly unbroken through there this morning, people, so just be aware of that one. It's going to be quite slow moving through there. And if you are heading around Terrigal this morning as well, that bottom end of Ocean View Drive, all the way through to Mobbs Road, again, that is all westbound moving traffic this morning, quite heavy through there as well. So if you are out and about on the roads in these busiest spots, keep us tuned in. Keep you playing more of the latest and the greatest in Christian music to keep you nice and calm on your trip out there this morning. 131700 is the number to call, or you can jump onto that Live Traffic New South Wales app.
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0: It's Rima Brecky on your Tuesday morning. John Reddick, don't fight alone. That is for sure. You've got way more help than you can actually see. That is for sure. 20 degrees out there at the moment. 21, that is the expected max for today. Good to have your company on this Tuesday morning. Mick Wright in the chair with you through until 9 if you're out and about on the roads. School zones still in force out there until 9:30. 40 k's an hour is the speed limit. Now, with thanks to National Breast Cancer Foundation, it is, of course, it is National Breast Cancer Awareness Month. And it is a huge one health-wise, of course. And I think probably more than half of women here on the Central Coast, these are the latest figures coming out at the moment, pretty well overdue for a life-saving screen for breast cancer. Now, health department figures are revealing about 51.4% of eligible women aged between 50 to 74 years on the coast are now overdue for that particular screen. And again, October is designated as Breast Cancer Awareness Month. Very own member for Gosford, Liesl Tesh, is urging women who are due for their breast screen to really get along there and make that booking. It is quite important. And again, for those women out there between the ages of 50 to 74, that breast screen every couple of years is the best way to detect breast cancer early before it can be even seen or felt. And a recent survey of more than 25,000 breast screen New South Wales clients found the overwhelming majority of women, they did actually have a positive experience with the care and comfort received. They rated their overall experience from initial contact to receiving their results as either good or very good. And that is, it's very handy to know too, because different women that I've talked to over many, many years have said that, look, this is such an important thing to do. Sometimes there can be a little bit of discomfort, but again, what is the, you know, the price you pay there really is a small trade-off for what you can potentially get past and overcome down the track. So it is a hugely important thing to do for the ladies out there. Now, the Breast Screen New South Wales Be a Friend, Tell a Friend campaign is also encouraging the community to have more conversations about the importance of regular screening, so that more of the women out there across New South Wales make sure that they're booking this potentially life-saving appointment. So it is quite easy to do. And I think, look, breast cancer does account for about 28% of all new breast cancer diagnosis in New South Wales. So it is, again, very, very important to do. I think 1 in 7 women and around 1 in 600 blokes are actually diagnosed with breast cancer during their lifetime, which is quite a staggering figure there. And I think it's, again, it's one of those things you need to get onto for sure. I think in the last 10 years, some of the other stats there saying that breast cancer diagnosis have actually increased by around 15%. So whether that's from, more screening opportunities open to people or not, you be the judge of that. But again, very, very important thing to do to remember during this Breast Cancer Awareness Month of October. It's 18 minutes out from 9. Stay with us. More music on the way. Our great friend Bernie Diamond will be joining us shortly.
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0: It's Reba Brekkie on your Tuesday morning. Some great memories there. Anointed's Adore You and Torren Wells, Breathe On It. It's 9 minutes away from nine. Stay with us, our great friend Bernie Dime, but he's coming up next.
1: So what do you do when God simply doesn't make sense? When your prayers go unanswered, your sickness gets worse, your loss feels unbearable. Your head knows that God is good, but your heart whispers, then why this? Hi, I'm Bernie Dimet, and welcome again to Fresh. 19th century English preacher Charles Spurgeon knew all about suffering firsthand. Despite being one of history's most powerful voices for the gospel, he battled chronic illness, deep depression, and relentless criticism. Out of that pain came one of his most quoted lines, "God is too good to be unkind, and he's too wise to be mistaken. And when we cannot trace his hand, we must trust his heart." It's one thing to believe that when life's good, but another entirely when the storm hits. There's a story in the Old Testament about a man named Job, a good and godly man who lost everything, his wealth, his health, his children. We met him just the other day. Now, Job couldn't see any reason for these terrible things befalling him. Yet in the middle of what must have been the most painful and pitch-black darkness, he said, Job chapter 13, verse 15, "I will continue to trust God, even if he kills me." Faith like that doesn't deny pain. It looks through it. It says, "I don't understand what you're doing, God, but I still know who you are." And that's the heart of trust. When you can't trace his hand in your circumstances, you can still trust his heart. Because that heart once hung on a cross for you. That heart once died for you. That heart started beating again when Jesus was raised from the dead to give you a new life, an eternal life. And that changes everything, because that's God's word fresh for you today.
2: Sick and tired of being sick and tired.

0: Rima Brecchi on your Tuesday morning. That's They Never Claim Their Jesus Is, and Francesca Battistelli, the breakup song. That is it for us this morning. Been great to have your company. Make sure you stick around. Phil Rogers, he's in the chair next. He'll get you through to around 11:30 with Rima Mornings. Family Life Today up after the news. Don't forget those school zones. They are still in force out there until 9:30. 40 k's an hour is the speed limit. If you want to get a bit of a heads up about what's happening out there on the M1 and around the coast roads, still got a fairly couple of big busy areas around the place. 131 700 is the number to call, or you can jump onto that Live Traffic New South Wales app. Get out there today, tell somebody about Jesus, change your life for all eternity. See you guys bright and early tomorrow morning. Stay with us. We've got the 9 o'clock news next.
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3: In this bulletin, health workers expected to receive a pay rise and an urgent call out for blood donations. Good morning, I'm Naomi Millam. Hundreds of health, disability and community service workers will be getting a pay rise. Carolee Katsambanis has the details.
4: The $630 million pay rise will be funded by taxpayers. It's expected to be rolled out over the next 4 years. It comes just a few months after the second round of a multi-billion dollar pay rise for childcare workers. The investment in these sectors comes after the Fair Work Commission's findings that these traditionally female industries have been undervalued. But critics claim government spending is already fueling inflation, with many tipping another rate rise coming on Melbourne Cup Day next month.
3: The federal government says it's committed to its new tax regime for discretionary trusts. Legislation will be introduced tomorrow, which would impose 30% on the financial instrument. The opposition claims the measure will hurt many small business owners who use trusts. Nationals leader Matt Canavan is continuing to leave the door open to a lower house run at the next election as the coalition lags in polling. He's told News 24 he's willing to do whatever it takes to get rid of the Labor government.
5: I'd love to see all of my team run again, because they have great reputations and that's always a fantastic platform for re-election. But if I'm called to do what I need to do, I'll do it.
3: The Queenslander currently leads the Nationals from the Senate. Jess Wilson has established herself as one of Australia's most popular politicians. The latest Resolve Political Monitor shows the Victorian opposition leader's personal likability has climbed 4 points to 23. Victorian Premier Ben Carroll's personal popularity has taken a 9-point dive to minus 11 ahead of next month's election. An urgent call-out is being issued for Australians to donate blood this week as reserves plunge to their lowest level in a decade. Donations have fallen 60% since June, with a prolonged cold and flu season reducing critical supplies. Lifeblood's Gemma Falconmere says giving blood saves lives.
6: To not only those in accidents and emergencies, but also cancer patients and new mums and lots of people undergoing surgery. Right now, we are seeing donor numbers that aren't keeping up with demand from our hospitals.
3: Christians from multiple denominations and traditions across Britain are coming together this week for collective prayer. Churches and prayer networks are hosting events to seek God's guidance for the nation, to strengthen unity among believers, and to pray for spiritual renewal. The initiative encourages Christians to make prayer a greater priority in their lives by interceding for their communities, families, and workplaces, as well as those in positions of influence. And a primary school in the Scottish city of Aberdeen has defended its decision to drop the word Christmas from its seasonal cards. It said it rebranded its Christmas cards as winter cards to reflect the school's multicultural and multi-faith community. Conservative MPs say it's part of a wider left-wing campaign to steadily erase traditional British culture from UK schools. To cricket, Matt Renshaw's dream red ball return has continued, scoring 82 and picking up his maiden international test wicket to help Australia to a commanding position in South Africa. The Proteas need 319 runs with 6 wickets on hand on day 5 after the Baggy Greens declared on 314. That's the latest Vision National News. I'm Naomi Millam.
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0: And the weather for you Tuesday, a cloudy one on the way according to the Bureau. There is a very high chance of showers, also the chance of thunderstorms during the morning and the early afternoon. Those sou'westers will be turning to more of a south-southeasterly direction up to around 30 k's later this morning, and the UV index remaining at a very high level. Heading for a top of 21 degrees down to lows of 12 degrees overnight.
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9: I'm excited that we have Brooke McLaughlin with us back today, talking about praying for our teen boys. Man, I just feel like every day with her is so great because it's just a reminder who God is and what he has for our kids. And I need this. I feel like we're all going to learn from
10: this.
9: We
10: all need this. It's going to be a good day.
9: Just recently, a few weeks ago, we were listening to one of our sons. He's a pastor. Mm-hmm. And he was preaching. And he said this. He goes, when I was in college, I do not know how, but every time I would do something wrong, my mom would call the next day. It's like she knew everything that I did. I have no idea. It's because I would pray that prayer. Mm-hmm. Lord, just, you know, bring out those things that are hiding. And I don't even know how. I think friends would be at a party that he was at with my, you know, maybe a daughter, my friend's daughter was mm-hmm. there or somebody. Somehow I would always find out. Yeah. And then I would call him just to say, hey, hon, how are you doing? And he's like, I am freaking out because I'm like, how does my mom know this stuff? And they know that since they've been little, mm-hmm. that has been our prayer. Like, not that we would find out things to harm them no. or to make them feel bad or guilty, right. but just to talk through life yeah. with them. It's amazing how God really hears is. And answers those prayers.
11: It is. And as they get older, one of the things that changes about a mom's relationship with her son is that you don't need to know everything.
9: Exactly.
11: I really don't need to know where
9: my...
11: Or want to know. I don't need to know where my children are 24/7. I don't. We do still have both of our boys on Life 360, but I've told them, like, when you start paying for your own cell phone bill, you can get off of it. But I don't look at it all the time. I really don't stress over it because I can't live that way and they don't need me to live that way.
9: And that's one of those things that might be different with a girl too.
11: Yes.
9: Because as a girl, there's a protective factor in
11: True.
9: There. So
11: yes.
9: that could be different.
11: Yeah.
10: We wrote in our parenting book about a moment when we found internet porn on a computer in our house. Looking at history and, you know, the first question Ian had was, is this you? Mm-hmm. And I'm like, no, it's not me, which means it's one of our boys.
11: Yeah.
10: So then it's like process of elimination. I'll never forget the conversation with the son that admitted to it. You know, I remember thinking, what will I do in that moment?
11: Mm-hmm.
10: You know, am I going to yell at him? Mm-hmm. Am I going to scold him? And I cried.
11: Mm-hmm.
10: And I said, you don't know the box you just opened. I do.
11: Yeah.
10: I've been there. You know, so we had this conversation. But one of the things I remember about that conversation down in the basement.
9: Yeah, I remember.
10: Was
9: we were both there.
10: Anne sitting there with me. It wasn't a dad-son conversation.
11: No.
10: It was mom and dad.
11: Yeah.
10: And so you were a part of that conversation. It became mm-hmm. a journey that, you know, we could walk with him. He's married now. And it was, you know, Lord, keep my son pure.
11: Mm-hmm.
10: What's the difference between pure and clean?
11: Mm-hmm.
10: You're praying for clean as well.
11: Yes. Keeping your heart pure has to be a sort of like proactive, you know, whatever things are good and true and noble and like what you're thinking about, what you're doing, what you're allowing into your heart.
10: Mm.
11: It's a kind of on the front side of it to be more proactive that way. In my mind, when I think about keep them clean, it's what do you do when you mess that up? Because we all sin and we are forgiven, but there's an ongoing need for us to get clean before the Lord in a very very real sense, we are both already clean and still need to be cleaned up, yeah. but with the Lord more and more. And so my prayer is that my boys, one, I pray that they'll be found out if they sin, if that's what they need, if that's what, you know, God sees as best. But also I pray that they will be convicted if they sin, to go and make things right first with their Heavenly Father, and then go make things right with whoever they sinned against, or in that, you know, whatever capacity that is.
9: I think if you have sons, this is a book that you're going to want to get, because it's a book of prayers. Like, let me give you some of these chapter titles. Lord, let him hear wisdom. Lord, place a guard over his mouth. Lord, help him stand. Lord, open his eyes. Lord, give him a heart after you. Lord, make the hidden things known. These are the things we as moms are on our heart. Mm-hmm. And when we take them before our Father who cares about them and loves them more than we do, there's a sense for me of peace, because I can get, as a mom, super anxious yes. about all these things coming after our sons. And I feel like we're living in a culture that it has like a lid on these boys from becoming the men that God intended mm-hmm. them to be. And then we as moms and dads have this incredible power to pray on our face before mm-hmm. God. And he answers. That's the thing you're seeing, mm-hmm. Brooke.
11: Yes.
9: He answers.
11: He does. And it really, the way that I have framed it over the years, I had this really special moment with the Lord when my youngest was 5 and my oldest was 7. And we were homeschooling them at the time. And I had put both of the boys in their quiet time. And I went downstairs, and it had been a particularly bad day. And I went downstairs to, I call it my green prayer chair. And I sat down before the Lord, and I just came unglued. And I said, Lord, I can't do this anymore. I'm out. I'm tapping out. And I didn't mean that I was like tapping out on my boys. I just meant I don't have what it takes.
9: I'm at my wit's end.
11: I am at my wit's end. I love these kids so much, but I can't do this. Lord, I give up. And I have never heard the audible voice of God. But in that moment, he said, Brooke, don't give up. Your boys need someone to fight for them. And I have chosen that person to be you. It still gives me chills to say it was such a powerful turning point for me in my parenting. And that's the way I look at praying for my kids. There are a lot of reasons that parents and children might find themselves at odds with each other and feeling like they're fighting against each other. Prayer is the way that I can fight for my children.
10: Your chapter on wisdom.
11: Mm-hmm.
10: And I want to hear you tell the story about your son in college baseball.
11: Yeah.
10: Because... yeah, I was a college athlete, and I don't know if I could make the decision he made.
11: Yeah. I've always told my boys that there are really only two kinds of men that the Bible describes, the foolish man and the wise man. The foolish man says in his heart, there is no God, and does whatever he wants to do. The wise man fears the Lord and follows him. Since they were little, I have often said to them, okay, what kind of man do you want to be? Mm. Are you going to be the foolish man or the wise man? And I still say that to them today as they're making a decision. What kind of man do you want to be, the foolish man or the wise man? And so it's helped us to frame their decisions. And I'm not going to sit here and tell you that they've never chosen foolishness. They have.
10: Yeah.
11: But in this particular account, this particular experience, my son had committed to go to a certain college to play baseball. It was his dream. The coach of that school had invited him somewhere around Christmas of his senior year of high school to go and play in a collegiate baseball league in another state. So he actually left us. He graduated and left us 4 days later. So it was a big deal for us to not only let him go, but like he was a whole nother state away.
10: Yeah.
11: Somewhere around the 4th of July, he came back home with some news that that particular coach, who was the one that had recruited him to play at the school, was not going to be at that school after all. And the coach had said to him, I think you can find a different place to play. I would recommend that you do that. And so we were going on his, like he had watched my son play for half of the summer at that point. We felt like, okay, maybe we should listen to him. And so we started kind of in panic mode going, okay, what do we do? We knew he could stay where he was. So it wasn't like we didn't have a place to go, but we started very quickly trying to figure out what was still available. And we went into this with a formula for where our kids would go to school. And this formula works. If you have an athlete, you can remove the variable. If you don't, it's still works. But basically, it needed to be an academic fit, it needed to be an athletic fit, and it needed to be a financial fit. Academic, in that you need to have an education where you can actually get a job. athletic, you know, there's, as you know, different levels of college sports. We needed to decide, were they a JUCO player? Were they a D3, D2? Where do you fit athletically as well? It needs to be a fit there or you'll never make it onto the field.
10: Right.
11: And then also, we got to be able to afford it. So we were being kind of picky. We had a connection to a program, a D2 program that was just kind of getting off, had new life in it, was kind of not a new program, but had a new coach and they were rebuilding and we had a strong connection there and some interest, but it was $80,000 a year.
12: Oh.
11: It was so late in the year that there was no athletic money left for the coaches to give. And he really wanted to go there. But when we sat down, because we had given him this from the get-go, this is the way it's going to be. When we sat down and said, I'm sorry, babe, but this one has to be off the table. He didn't even fight us on it. Now, he could have, and there have been other things that he has fought us on over the years. But in this particular one, he didn't fight us. And I think it was because we had laid it out from the beginning and he could see the wisdom. Like, I don't really want to saddle my parents with that kind of debt. Also, I don't want to start my life with that kind of debt. So that formula really helped us to find the right fit for him. And it has continued. He did end up going to a JUCO school for the first 2 years. But then when we started looking for where he was going to transfer, we use the same formula again. God's word gives us very practical wisdom. I say to a mom of boys, and the wisdom chapter, I will tell you, is my very favorite in the book. You might could tell that based on the way I talk about it, but go to the Proverbs, read them over and over, and the Psalms. Have your boys read them over and over again. The Bible tells us that wisdom is calling out from the rooftops. It can be seen. It can be heard. God is not hiding wisdom from our boys. But we also know that foolishness does the same thing. Foolishness is also wooing our boys in from the street corners and helping them to, you know, luring them in. We have to help them see the difference and pray that God will help them to want to choose wisdom.
10: Okay, let's talk about when things don't go the way we hope for our kids. That's never happened ever.
9: That's one of the hardest things when we pray a certain way. And we're really hoping that God will take it this way that we've been praying, and he doesn't.
11: Yeah.
9: And Brooke, you shared a story with us at lunch about how that happened to one of your sons.
11: It did. It did. You know, it's not only just that you pray for them to achieve their dreams, but then you're also watching them work hard to achieve their dreams. So it's not just this, you know, random thing. It's this collective family force that's moving forward in a certain direction. And then sometimes God just pumps the brakes in a way that you didn't really give him permission to do. And then you have to, you know, deal with that. Our oldest son had his dream come true to get an offer to play college baseball. And we were over the moon excited, as you might imagine. He was our first to go through this process with. I've often joked and said I could write a whole separate book on, you know, the college recruiting process and all that, or having athletes for kids. But it was so wildly exciting for that to happen to him, because there was a season in his athletic career, his high school career, where we just weren't sure that it was going to be a reality. But he worked hard, and 1 week to the day that he had gotten the offer, he was playing in a showcase event that he didn't even need to be at anymore, because he had the offer he wanted. And he was making a throw from shortstop to first base. And when he made a very forceful throw, the ligament in his elbow pulled bone from bone and he broke his elbow. And I knew there was a problem. You know, as a mom, my kids never want me to come down on the field, right? Never. Like, that's just, they don't want that unless it's really bad.
9: It's embarrassing.
11: It's very embarrassing for them. And so there have been a few times when they've been laid out one way or the other that I've just had to, you know, step back. But when my husband stood up immediately and walked down on the field, I knew that something was wrong. Not only that, but I saw his head coach stand up and walk down on the field. So I knew in that moment that something was bad. And sure enough, his elbow was broken. And at the time, we didn't know the fullness of the extent of the injury. If his UCL ligament had been torn, he would have had to have had what's called Tommy John surgery, and he probably would not have gotten to play baseball his entire senior year. His whole senior senior year would have been wiped out. And in that moment, on that Sunday afternoon, we didn't know what was going on. We weren't even sure of the fullness of the extent of the injury. So 1 week to the day, we had been so excited, way up here and then way down there. And I am a wordy girl. I always have things to say. I can come up with words of encouragement on the fly. It's a gift that God has given me. But in that moment, neither my husband nor myself had anything to say. We did not know what to say to him. There were just no words. We were all broken in that moment because we had no idea how this would impact the trajectory of his life. And he was just a sad, sad sack. We came home from going to the ER, and it was about the time our church at that time had an evening Sunday service, and we had not been there. And our pastor was a good friend of ours. He had heard that our son had had the accident, and he told us later, he said, I got in the car and I started driving toward home, and my car wouldn't let me go home. I just had to turn and go to your house. There was nothing for me to do but turn and go to your house. And he showed up at our house and he walked in the door, and here's my son in this makeshift cast, because, you know, we hadn't even gotten to the doctor to get any kind of real casting or anything, braces. And he's just got one whole side of his body in this big bulky thing. And our pastor puts his hands on his shoulders and looks him in the eyes. In that moment where we had no words, God sent our pastor and he said, this is not the time to allow yourself to walk away from the Lord. I know you're disappointed and devastated and we don't know what's going to happen. This is the time for you to press into your relationship with the Lord. And he said, if God redirects you, if he uses this to redirect you, then you needed to be redirected. And if he doesn't, then he'll make a way for you to move forward. But this is the time, unlike any other time in your life, for you to choose to trust him in this moment. And we were just blown away at the goodness of God to help give our son the words that he needed in this moment that was so unsure and so full of emotion for him. Now, he did not have a UCL tear. He worked really hard in rehab all leading up to baseball season, and he got to play and he had a great season, and he did get to go and play college baseball, and we're really grateful for that. But in that moment, we didn't know, and it was one of those pivotal moments for him and for us as parents to just learn to trust that God's plan is best.
9: It's hard, especially when you have a child that it's been their dream for their whole lives. And then to see it possibly be done. And a lot of listeners have had that happen with their kids or themselves. Like, I was moving this way because it felt like, Lord, you were taking my kids this way. And then all of a sudden it just totally shifted. And man, you're right. That's a hard thing. We've had that. One of Dave's hardest things in his life.
10: I was going to say, when it's your parents' dream. As much as it is your son or daughter's dream, our son, you know, gets to the NFL, is on practice squad for 1 year with the Detroit Lions. You know, my team, I'm in the locker room with him. So it's really, I mean, what a dream come true.
9: And
10: your
9: own
10: son.
9: He's been praying since he was 8 to get a D1 scholarship and to possibly go
10: to
9: the
10: next. It's, you know, it's not going to happen. He does full ride, Division One, everything paid for, which he still reminds us that, you know.
11: We didn't have to pay for college.
10: But, I mean, the short version, I think I've shared this here before, but he kept tearing his hamstring. And the team would release him because they needed the roster spot. And I've been around the league 30-some years. I'm like, Cody, when you get released, you're not getting re-signed unless you're a number one draft pick. It's over. And they re-signed him. And he tears it again. And they re-signed him 3 times that first year in the offseason. Kept tearing it and doing the rehab. And it was his dream. And long story short, he goes back for his second year. And the general manager grabs me on first day of training camp, camp's just about to start, and says, hey, I don't know if he's told you how well he's been doing, but we see him making the 53. He's probably going to be a starter. And I'm like, I don't even tell my son.
9: I'm just going to say, Dave is pumped out of his mind.
10: I drive home. I'm laying on the couch. I'm like, this is the dream we've prayed for our whole lives. This is amazing. And probably an hour or 2 hours after that conversation, they're in camp now. His wife, Jenna, texts all of us and said, he just tore it again. And I'd love to say I responded like your pastor did. I'm the pastor of my son. He's, you know, gone to our church his whole life. I literally take my phone and I whip it across the family room. Ann wasn't there, just bangs against the wall. And I just look at the ceiling. I'm like, seriously, God, really? I mean, come on. It was harder for me than it was him. He knew from early college years, I'm called to ministry. Yeah. And God's redirected me, as your pastor used those so wise words.
9: Why do you think it was so hard for you?
10: I just saw, you know, it was a dream. And I thought, you know, he's going to be in a locker room. He's going to have a platform. Yeah. He's going to reach people, you know, all that. Yeah. And he could, God's using him in a totally different way. And I think it's hard to say what Jesus said in the garden. Mm-hmm. Not my will be done, but yours. Yes. I think it's easy to preach those words. I've preached those words. In this moment, it's like, my will, God, is come on. Mm-hmm. You've sort of laid this out. There's miracle after miracle. He even got there as a short little 5'9 dude. And now you're going to rip it out of his hands in the last second. Because it was like, you tear it four times. You're not.
11: Yeah.
10: And we all knew this is not to be. You know, today, if he ran out and went as hard as he could at that level, he'd probably tear it again. It was just something there. And it was obviously God had a different, and God's using him in powerful way. It's beautiful to see, but it was hard for Dad to let go.
9: Yeah. And I think too, when we watch our kids work and it's their dream and you're fighting along with them because it's so important to them. I didn't even know it was that important to Dave till I'm like, honey, like I need to pray for you more than Cody. But I think when our kids, we see that dream in them, we jump on that bandwagon with them.
11: Because there is nothing more exciting than watching your kid excel at what they love.
10: Yeah, it's like and, they're made to do it.
11: Oh, just watching them do what they were made to do. And yet, he was made to do more than one thing.
10: Yeah.
9: Yeah, and to lay that down as an offering continually as a parent. And that prayer of Jesus, Lord, not my will for my child. I want your will to be done in their lives. Mm-hmm. And as a parent, sometimes that's hard because our kids walk through some real pain sometimes, just like Jesus did. And it's not easy. I can't imagine Father God watching Jesus walk through that.
10: Yeah, too. And at the end of the day, we all know this. They're not our kids.
11: No.
10: They're his kids. And he's got a better plan than we do.
11: Yeah.
10: And it comes back to surrender. Say, okay, I'm going to trust your plan. It's better than mine. And it is.
11: And
10: it
11: nothing is wasted.
10: Nothing.
11: You said there were all these miracles that got him to that point. And now, Lord, you're going to take it away. And when God would say, well, but I'm using all those things.
9: Right. Yeah.
11: That's all a part of what I'm using to get him where I want him to go. Those are things he needed for me to allow to ultimately get him to where he is now.
9: Brooke, what was your prayer that night the pastor came over when you guys didn't know the outcome? Yeah. What was your prayer that night?
11: Yeah, I tried. I'm gonna be honest and say I tried that, Lord, your will be done. But I think because our pastor, and this is a word for surrounding your kids with great biblical advisors as well.
9: And mentors.
11: I think because he so quickly swooped in and redirected us and helped even my husband and I find the right mindset and those kind of things, I began to pray for more of that. And God was faithful. Actually, he showed up at school the next day and the head football coach, who my husband went to school with, pulled him aside and said, I know you're crushed right now, but God would not have given you this if it didn't have a purpose. And we're all here with you, and we're going to help you through this. I mean, he just continued.
9: Wow.
11: God continued to pull men that my son respected around him to give him that wisdom and the right perspective on the potential shattering of a dream. And so I just began to keep praying that the Lord would give us more of that. And he was faithful to do it.
10: And he does.
11: Yeah.
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2: And a very good morning to you. It is Tuesday, the 13th of October. 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And thank you for doing that. Well, it's a little bit cooler today, isn't it? We had a bit of a stinker yesterday, heat-wise. We've also got some wet stuff falling from the sky. So, yeah, that will make the gardeners and the farmers and those people who sort of depend on the growing season, that will keep them very happy. And we can keep the rest of you very happy playing great music. Here's Carmen with Faith Enough.

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You're listening to 94.9 Freema Central Coast. It's coming up to, well, it's coming up to 9:45-ish. That's, yeah, that's close enough, isn't it? Now, HSC is starting this week, so just want to say a few words to the students who are undergoing that and to their mums and dads and those who care for them. So we want to just take a moment here at Reema Central Coast to wish every student and every family the best. To the students, yeah, just, well, what do? Take a deep breath, believe in yourselves, remember how far you've come. You've put in the hard work. It's now just about taking one exam at a time. Just do your best. I know these are cliches, but some cliches are true. Do your best. Try to stay calm and don't be too hard on yourselves. And to all the parents and to all the carers out there, it's just as big an anxious time for you. We know you obviously want the best for your children, and sometimes you wish you could take those exams for them. But your encouragement, your patience, simply reminding them that you love them, whatever the outcome, that can make a big difference. Yep, your love isn't dependent on getting good grades. So as you all, participants and onlookers and cheerers, as you go through the week, we just pray that God will be with every student, guiding their thoughts, giving them clarity and confidence, bringing peace to their hearts. And may God also give parents and families peace of mind, helping them to let go of their worries and trust that their children will find their own pathway in life with God's help. So, yeah, it's important. The HSC, of course, it's important. But it doesn't define who you are, doesn't determine what you can become. There are many, many paths to a successful future. So, yeah, to every student sitting in the HSC, to every family cheering them, we're thinking of you. We're praying for you. We wish you well. Good luck to all of you from us here at Reema Central Coast. Okay, back to the music. We are messengers 1,000 times.

0: Sleep-deprived, starving and gasping for air, former RAF pilot Frank Smythe was alone on Mount Everest. It was June 1st, 1933, and Everest had yet to be conquered. Smythe was now in the so-called death zone, the area above 8,000 metres where the amount of oxygen in the air can't sustain human life. But standing for a few moments at the very boundaries of life and death, at an elevation as high as any man had ever reached, he finally concluded that the summit of Everest was not for mere flesh and blood. Weak and desperately hungry, he reached into his pocket for a slab of mint cake. He says, "I carefully divided it into two halves and turned around with one half in my hand to offer it to my companion." But Smythe was entirely alone, even though he had a strong feeling that he was accompanied by a second person. So real did this person seem, Smythe believed that they too would need sustenance. At the moment he held out the piece of cake, he described the presence as so near and so strong that it was a shock to find no one there. The mysterious force known as the third man factor has been experienced again and again to 9/11 survivors, mountaineers, divers, polar explorers, prisoners of war, sailors and astronauts. All have escaped traumatic events only to tell strikingly similar stories of having experienced the close presence of a helper or guardian. This is Mike Cooney suggesting that maybe there's more to life than meets the eye.
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I like that one. That's Maddie Mullins with No Hold On Me. News is coming up, of course, at 10 o'clock. We're going there with Jessa Anderson, who's an American singer-songwriter, and she is singing about idols.

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3: In this bulletin, calls for our health system to prepare for an ageing population and in sport, rugby league. Good morning, I'm Naomi Millen. There are growing concerns the country's health system isn't prepared for the growing number of older patients. New data reveals more than 17 older Australians die every day while waiting for a home care package. Shadow Assistant Minister for Mental Health and Disability, Henry Pike, says there's no quick and easy fix.
4: We need to ensure that government releases more packages. We need to get to a point a bit like the NDIS, a bit like, you know, Centrelink and the age pension, where it's demand-driven system. That is what the Royal Commission recommended, and, you know, we're a long way behind from that.
3: Emergency department presentations for patients aged 85 and over are projected to explode by 411% by 2050. The New South Wales opposition leader says there's been a lack of confidence in the Bondi Royal Commission throughout the process. The inquiry will hold additional secret hearings examining security and intelligence issues in the lead-up to last year's Bondi Beach terror attack, which claimed 15 lives. One Nation has labelled the inquiry a failure for not calling hate preachers before a hearing. Kelly Sloan has told Channel 9 she's not criticising the commissioner, but does want to see all possible issues addressed.
5: The report comes out, let's see what it says. Technically, radicalisation is in scope, as it should be, because this is clearly a driver of discontent. These radical hate preachers in the suburbs.
3: The new hearings will remain classified. Workplace deaths in Australia have climbed to their highest level in more than a decade. 222 people were killed at work in 2025. Vehicle collisions remained the leading cause of workplace deaths, followed by falls from heights. A new child-centred disaster resilience program is launching today at St Ita's Catholic Primary School in Brisbane's Dutton Park. Australian Red Cross Senior Manager of Recovery and Resilience, Brad Watson, says it's a hands-on program.
6: We do that by combining education, participation and wellbeing approaches to strengthen outcomes for children who may be susceptible or living in geographic areas of Australia that are prone to disasters.
3: Kids Ready, Community Ready teaches children how to prepare before, during and after disasters. A new law in California that requires employers to give their staff anti-hate speech training is raising red flags for churches and Christian nonprofits. That's because the training could conflict with their sincerely held biblical beliefs. Greg Burt from the Christian-run Californian Family Council told the Washington Watch program the law does not define hate speech.
7: What does it mean to vilify? What speech actually humiliates? Many times legislators accuse us of hating people. We are simply advocating for our view that sex is determined by biology and God created us both male and female. Well, to many people, that is humiliating and that incites a hatred. And so that's the problem with this legislation.
3: The law does not take effect until 2028. To NRL, Storm veteran Cameron Munster insists his ongoing contract negotiations won't have an impact on his World Cup campaign. Munster says his future isn't his top priority.
8: You can make it a distraction if you really want it to be. For myself, a bit of a goldfish mentality of I forget things pretty quickly. I'll probably forget November 1 that I'm off contract, to be fair.
3: The Kangaroos playmaker will hit the open market for the first time in his career during the latter stages of the tournament. That's the latest Vision National News. I'm Naomi Millen.
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10: 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Hey.

0: Lovely, good music there with I've Got the Victory. It's just gone 10:15 this Tuesday morning. We mentioned right at the very top of the programme that today, of course, starts the beginning of the HSC. I think it's English that they're doing today. Not quite sure. I think it is. But anyway, they're running on for a few weeks and we were wishing well all those who are taking part in the HSC and wishing well to their parents and their carers as well. But today is another important day. It is Ada Lovelace Day. 13th of October is Ada Lovelace Day, celebrated around the world. And it actually does have a connection with what we were saying about the HSC. So, mathematicians out there might know what I'm talking about, but for the rest of us, I'll inform you. I'll bring you up to speed. Yep, Ada Lovelace Day, 13th of October. And it celebrates the achievements of women in the STEM subjects, the science, technology, engineering and mathematics, which are really important subjects for the future of the world. Now, Ada Lovelace, she was born in London, 1815, long, long time ago. She was actually the daughter of the famous poet Lord Byron. May have heard of him. This is his daughter, Ada Lovelace. But she wasn't into poetry. She was into mathematics, science and invention, and it's that which captured her imagination. And in the 1840s, she worked with an inventor called Charles Babbage. And Charles Babbage designed a mechanical calculating machine, which he called the analytical engine, and which is widely acknowledged now as the very, very first computer. Yeah, it was mechanical, but it had all the sort of hallmarks of a computer, an early rudimentary one anyway. So she's working with this Charles Babbage, and she wrote a sequence of instructions for the machine to help mathematicians to help them find patterns in a series of numbers and to make different calculations much easier. And she realised that machines might one day do more than just calculate numbers, add, subtract, multiply, that type of thing. She realised that they could potentially create music and process symbols. Now, she was way ahead of her time, really, because that technology wasn't in her lifetime. She died in 1852. She was just 36. But she is today remembered as a pioneer of computing who imagined possibilities almost a century before they became a reality. She's credited with having written the world's very first algorithm, that sort of mathematical formula I mentioned earlier. People say, oh, yeah, that is actually, you know, a rudimentary algorithm. So why is it so important today? Because girls, as well as lads, of course, they're starting their HSC. So it's there to remind girls that not to be stereotyped. You can go for these STEM jobs, science, technology, engineering and mathematics. Follow the lead of Ada Lovelace. She showed imagination and technical knowledge and how they could work together. She had a vision for the future, which was heavily invested in technology, engineering, mathematics. So girls need to know that they can be inventors, they can be programmers, they can be computer scientists, they can be innovators. So, and this applies to all people, really, but don't let other people's expectations define what you can achieve. You are your own unique God-made person. You've got a destiny to fulfill. And if it's in science, technology, engineering, mathematics, good luck to you. And good luck to all the, I can say all the girls, but all the lads as well, who will be taking those subjects as the HSC unwinds. Okay, you're listening to 94.9 Rima Central Coast.
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0: Yeah, it sounds like a great movie, doesn't it? And the icing on the cake, really, is that fantastic music, that anthemic music for King and Country. We've got some King and Country coming up later on, so I'll remind you again of that movie preview that's taking place later on that you can get tickets for from Rumour Central Coast. 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
4: You're listening to Rhema Mornings with me, Phil. I mentioned earlier that we have some for King and Country music coming up. And really, it's just to give you a flavour of what you might hear if you sort of go along to the movie premiere that Rhema Central Coast has organised. It's happening on Wednesday, the 4th of November at the Event Cinema in Tuggerah. And yeah, it's the movie is called Drummer Boy. And it's directed by, well, one of the frontmen for King and Country, Joel Smallbone. But it incorporates some great, great music from that band. So if you like the style of for King and Country, if you like their music, and I know hundreds of people do, thousands of people do, it really is music that gets into your soul. It's a story, Drummer Boy, it's a story about two brothers who are split apart, and they're thousands of kilometres apart across battle lines, and each one is fighting for the opposing side, if you know what I mean. So one of them is sort of fighting for the British Crown, because this is the American War of Independence. So one fighting for the British Crown, the other is hitting the drums for the Patriots. Yeah, but the emotions, the sort of the drama there, of they're brothers, but they're on opposing sides. You can see how that's going to create tension and it's going to be really interesting. So if you want to get a little bit of a flavour for the movie, go to our website, rhema.cc, of course. And on the homepage there, you can click the YouTube button and you'll see the official trailer there, which includes some of that great music that I've just mentioned. But it looks like it's going to be very, very popular, because anything that for King and Country do, a great Aussie band, anything they do is always very, very popular. So you might need to get in early. The tickets are on sale now at rhema.cc, and they are for Wednesday the 4th of November at 6 p.m. How much do the tickets cost? Let me just find out for you. $22 per person. Yeah, I mean, compared to some of the other movies that you have to, well, not have to go and see, but compared to some of the other movies that are on offer, that's very reasonably priced, isn't it? $22. So, Drummer Boy, movie premiere, 4th of November, 6 o'clock, Event Cinema Tuggerah. Yeah, having mentioned

0: My old body may be aging, but there's nothing I can do about that. However, there's plenty I can do about the aging of my spirit and my mind. Hello, I'm Chuck Swindoll. I'm fully convinced the secret of staying young rests with me, my thinking. Our choice of attitude as we add up the years makes all the difference in our future. It's not where we live, how much money we make, how the kids turned out. It's none of that. Boil it all down, it's attitude. And if your family could tell you anything, my grandparent friend, it would be that. It's attitude. So, watch your attitude.
1: 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To learn more about the Ministry of Insight for Living Australia, just head to our website, ifl.org.au.
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0: Can't Steal My Joy from Josiah Queen. Yeah, traffic news. Oh, there's quite a bit of it that's sort of popped up in the last 20 minutes or so. So let's go through them one by one. Here we go. This one is in Kingcumber. It was posted 20 minutes ago, so it may no longer be existing. But anyway, this is what it said. Emergency services are attending a two-vehicle crash on Avoca Drive near Scenic Highway in Kingcumber. One of the occupants of the car was initially trapped, but they've been released and they're being transported to Gosford Hospital. And it did say 20 minutes ago that Avoca Drive and Scenic Highway, they remain closed while salvage and cleanup operations are carried out. So hopefully they've been, the roads are cleared and everything's running smoothly. But if not, it sounds as if it would be reopening very soon. So that's Kingcumber. Now we can nip over to Tookley. And this was posted again 20 minutes ago. Emergency services are on the scene following a vehicle crash on 7th Avenue near Fravin Street in Tookley. Yeah, there's a female occupant who remains inside the vehicle, trapped inside the vehicle. So the emergency services are there trying to free her, provide medical assistance. So motorists are advised to approach the area with caution. Be mindful of emergency personnel working at the scene and give yourself extra time. That's on 7th Avenue near Fravin Street in Tookley. Okay, and there's another one. This was posted just a matter of minutes ago, that a tree has come down on Shirley Street at Arimba. And again, the emergency services are attending. So again, exercise some caution when you're travelling through the area. Be prepared for possible delays while crews work to make that area safe. But that's a tree down on Shirley Street at Arimba. It's all happening on the traffic front, isn't it? Let's listen to this. This might calm us down a little bit.
1: G'day. Here's my mate Richard with another secret from the shed.
2: My mum and a million others used to say, wait until your father gets home. This reinforced in us kids the fact that we had mum wrapped around our little finger, but it also meant to avoid dad at all costs. It's easy for mums and dads to play good cop, bad cop. Dad ends up laying down the law and this drags him into conflict the kids have with mum, which prevents mum from building a relationship of respect with the kids and inhibits dad's relationship with them as well. It doesn't help mum and dad connect with each other at the end of a long day either. Dad should be no more stern than mums. Dad should not have to face a shopping list of disobedience when they walk in the door, when they are likely to be their most stressed. Work together on creative solutions to discipline that includes everyone. I'm Richard Fay for the Centre for Men, helping men become real.

Yeah, good words there from Chris Tomlin with Always. We've got the news, of course, coming up at 11 o'clock. And this is a long track, and it will take us there. It's Elevation Worship with Rattle.

0: time for Rima Central Coast's next movie premiere. After the box office success of Unsung Hero and the cinematic splendour of Journey to Bethlehem, for King and Country's Joel Smallbone is at it again.
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2: My brother, he was out there on the other side. 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
6: In this bulletin, care workers to receive a pay rise and HSC exams start today. With more, I'm Naomi Millam. The federal government will spend $630 million to provide pay increases to almost 500,000 care workers. The wage rise has been driven by the Fair Work Commission to ensure predominantly female workers are looked after. Employment Minister Amanda Rishworth says it's the right thing to do.
7: Areas like early education, areas like aged care. And we've seen the Fair Work Commission properly recognise in those sectors the undervalued work that was being performed. They have made decisions and our government has funded those pay increases.
6: The funding will be delivered over 4 years. A new report has found an increasing number of women are resigning from leadership positions due to a lack of flexible workplace arrangements. Christine Castley at the Workplace Gender Equality Agency says employers must improve gender retention.
8: So really this is about looking at not just what's happened in the recruitment, because workplaces have done well and women's participation in the workforce has increased over time, but also looking to those issues of retention and promotion.
6: The research shows female promotion rates decline at the most senior levels. HSC exams for New South Wales students have begun today. Jefferson Shaw is in Revesby.
9: Almost 75,000 students across the state are beginning their higher school certificates starting this morning with English Paper 1. More than 100 HSC exams will be held over the next 4 weeks, ending with physics on the 5th of November. Education Minister Prukar says it's time for students to put their best foot forward and show markers what they've learned. Students here at Sir Joseph Banks High in Sydney Southwest are among 9 schools that are starting back in Term 4 with upgraded and new facilities.
6: Social and traditional media platforms in Australia have been warned against broadcasting the planned live stream of a US execution. Nadal Malik Hassan was convicted of killing 13 people at a military base at Fort Hood in Texas in 2009. He's expected to face a firing squad on the 3rd of December. Pakistan's Supreme Court has upheld the death sentence for a Christian father of three in his 50s who's accused of publishing blasphemous material online 15 years ago. No judicial execution for blasphemy has ever been carried out in Pakistan. Meanwhile, dozens of Pakistani Christian families have fled their village after a Muslim mob set fire to the home and pharmacy of a 40-year-old Christian father of three who was recently accused of blasphemy. And Chinese Communist Party officials have launched a major operation against an underground church in Anhui Province. They confiscated mobile phones and ordered church members to replace their worship songs with patriotic songs praising the Communist Party. The church was forbidden from making any reference to Jesus, God or Lord in their songs. To cricket, recalled opener Nick Madison has fallen